You know, since we're talking about the Prince of Darkness, that awesome Ozzy Osbourne Black Sabbath contest we discussed a short while ago, let's talk about Halloween, too, because when it comes to decorating your house, people are doing some different things this year, including what they're calling elegant creepy, with old books, brass candlesticks, vintage Ouija boards, and even quirky taxidermy. And isn't all taxidermy probably a little bit quirky? Let's be honest. But when it comes to the outdoors, of course, you have a lot of different possibilities. Have something sinister coming out of the chimney. And as you probably know, well-placed, eerie spotlights always help to set the mood, too. And I'll tell you this, there's one house a few streets over from where we live that went all out with every kind of skeleton, ghoul, and goblin that you can imagine. They don't have any space left on their front lawn, so I guess that's one example of taking things to an extreme. It's Ultimate Classic Rock, and here is an appropriate soundtrack as you start to consider your own possibilities, unless you got all of your decorating done back in August. No judgment here. Here's requested BOC on UCR.

0: There's another request. 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
15: 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And for contest rules, the community with the most donations will be announced at the Dover Philly game on WJER.

That's all I've got. I need you. That is the basic message there from the Cars, but don't be despondent. You just might need a bit more rock and roll. And the good news is the Clash are here to help with that.

So last night on the show, we talked about how over 55,000 Who fans went to see the band at Anaheim Stadium 50 years ago in March of 1976. And after they all left, there was 10 tons of garbage left behind. Eventually, the groundskeepers discovered at least 100 pot plants growing in the outfield. Now, none of this was technically the fault of the Who, but it was the second time that the group found themselves causing a bit of controversy. Back in June of 1970, they had been the first rock group to perform at Anaheim Stadium, and the city received so many complaint calls that they banned rock concerts for a few years after that. And I just wrote a big deep dive on all of this that you can check out at Ultimate Classic Rock. Let's put it this way, people. People, I think, were pretty uptight in the 70s, and we probably could have used a little bit more love. Here's Pete Townsend on UCR.

0: 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That is the topic for our 9 at 9 tonight. 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
7: Weak cold front will cross the area tonight with a few clouds, no precipitation expected. Not quite as cool, though, tonight with lows near 50. Thursday, sunny with highs in the low 70s. Thursday night, clear, cool, low 44. Friday, mostly sunny with a high of 70. Friday night, mostly clear, low 49. Saturday, we'll see increasing clouds. It stays dry Saturday with a high of 75. Rain will return to the forecast on Sunday. I'm Severe Weather Team 9 meteorologist Jeff Exline.

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I got a bit nervous when I saw tonight's 9 at 9 topic was fitness class, but then I realized that it was just focusing on songs like Run to You by Bryan Adams and our next song by Pink Floyd. I started to breathe a little bit more easily because who wants to work up a sweat at this time of the night? Oh, you know what? Take it easy out there. You know what I'm talking about. But it is funny how the UCR universe gets a bit feral the later it gets. I guess it makes sense, doesn't it? We're all crazy creatures of the night. After all, here is that Floyd and its ultimate classic rock.

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WJER.

0: Tina had a great suggestion for this, the fitness class edition of the 9 at 9, Band on the Run, which fits perfectly. That made me think of one from Tom Petty. And you all have had some other good suggestions, too. The 9 at 9 continues shortly on Ultimate Classic Rock.
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You all have had some great suggestions, but if you'd like to take the wheel, you can do that. 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And if we use your suggested list, here's the good news. We will hook you up with some prizes from our UCR prize closet. So good luck. And don't walk away from your computer until you hit send. We can't wait to see what you picked.

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You know, it's important to pace yourself, and if you're getting tired from running with the devil, take a moment and just walk instead.

0: 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That probably counts too. 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
7: Weak cold front will cross the area tonight with a few clouds, no precipitation expected. Not quite as cool, though, tonight with lows near 50. Thursday, sunny with highs in the low 70s. Thursday night, clear, cool, low 44. Friday, mostly sunny with a high of 70. Friday night, mostly clear, low 49. Saturday, we'll see increasing clouds. It stays dry Saturday with a high of 75. Rain will return to the forecast on Sunday. I'm Severe Weather Team 9 meteorologist Jeff Exline.

Walk This Way. There you have it. Aerosmith finishing off the fitness class edition of the 9 at 9 tonight. And you know that after a big workout, the important thing is to cool down. And here to help with that process, it's Foghat.

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1: BackToTheBeginning.com is where you can snag tickets to see the Back to the Beginning concert and documentary in theaters starting October 28th. 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

0: It's not something about a substance we used to play around with. It's called snowblind.
1: There will never be another Black Sabbath. There will never be another Ozzy Osbourne. Certainly hearing those three songs that we just heard performed live by Sabbath makes that clear and just makes it crystal clear what a unique combination those four guys were and what they created together. So very special. We're so glad that they did all of it. It's ultimate classic rock.
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Rich Robinson told me recently he's not sure what's next for the Black Crowes, which to me, that just says that they have something up their sleeves. We'll have to wait and see, but they are certainly due for a bit of a break right now, at least after a very busy year. It's Wardlaw, and here is Requested Skynyrd on UCR.

As you might be aware, Rolling Stones put out a new album earlier this year called Foreign Tongues. Hopefully you've heard it because it's a great record. It's Matt Wardlaw, and there's actually a B-side on Mr. Charm, the latest single from Foreign Tongues. Everyone here remembers B-sides, don't they? We're always up for extra music, however we can get it, anything that we haven't heard from our favorite bands. And if we go further back in the Rolling Stones timeline, one of their early B-sides was a tune called Child of the Moon, a song they had recorded as one of their first recordings with producer Jimmy Miller as they were working with Jimmy on the sessions for their 1967 album, Their Satanic Majesty's Request. Now, Child of the Moon did not make the final track listing for that record, but a year later, when Jumping Jack Flash was released as a single, well, they stuck Child of the Moon there on the B-side as a bonus for fans, and that's super cool. It's ultimate classic rock.

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15: A weak cold front will cross the area tonight with a few clouds, no precipitation expected. Not quite as cool, though, tonight with lows near 50. Thursday, sunny with highs in the low 70s. Thursday night, clear, cool, low 44. Friday, mostly sunny with a high of 70. Friday night, mostly clear, low 49. Saturday, we'll see increasing clouds. It stays dry Saturday with a high of 75. Rain will return to the forecast on Sunday. I'm Severe Weather Team 9 meteorologist Jeff Exline.

Okay, so you can read more about this at the UCR website, but as we know, it was this year, 50 years ago, that U2 first formed, and it was actually this week that U2 had their first rehearsal as a group. They had had a famous first meeting in the kitchen of the home where Larry Mullen Jr. lived with his family, and it was actually Larry's dad who encouraged him to pursue the idea of playing music because he knew how much his son loved it, which I guess that means we all owe a big thank you to Larry Mullen Jr.'s dad, don't we? It's Ultimate Classic Rock.

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1: When we remember a moment in rock history, that's an ultimate classic rock-iversary with Matt Wardlaw.

Dire Straits released their debut album close to 50 years ago. That came out first in the summertime over in the UK. And then here in October, we finally got our own copies in the States. It's Matt Wardlaw. Today, also in 1981, Loverboy released their second album, Get Lucky. And we suddenly had a whole other record of Loverboy favorites to enjoy. And Mike Reno and Paul Dean of Loverboy inducted into the Canadian Songwriters Hall of Fame last month with good reason. And here's just one reason why. Weekend vibes only from this point forward. It's ultimate classic.

0: In case you missed it, longtime REO Speedwagon vocalist Kevin Cronin turned 75 yesterday. Had a pretty cool milestone that happened near the end of last month as he was inducted into the Illinois Rock and Roll Hall of Fame, alongside folks like former Survivor songwriter and keyboardist Jim Peterick, and other folks, including the Plain White Tees, going back to the 70s, the Boyz. You might remember that band. That's B-O-Y-Z-Z, Dan Buck and the guys. And Dan is still out there playing those songs live these days, by the way. But it sounds like a good time was had by all. So congrats to Kevin and all who were inducted from Ultimate Classic Rock.
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They're celebrating 50 years of KISS in Germany later this month, and music fans overseas, they are diehard. We certainly all know that. It's Matt Wardlaw. Let's take care of a 90s request for this from Bush on UCR.

If you didn't hear about it, we have your chance to win a super cool Ozzy Osbourne and Black Sabbath prize pack, including 10 tickets to see the new Back to the Beginning concert film, plus a $500 shopping spree to Ozzy's official web store, and what they are calling a top secret confidential item from Ozzy and Black Sabbath. 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

0: 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It is an incredible set. I promise you, you're going to love it if you're a longtime fan. 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
8: AP News, I'm Ben Thomas. In Tennessee, Krista Pike's now awake and asking questions after last week's failed execution. Lisa Dwyer has the latest.
9: Pike regained consciousness almost 6 days after Tennessee's failed attempt to execute her.
10: Our understanding was the first thing she said was, "Where am I and who are you?"
9: Pike's attorney, Randy Spivey.
10: I think she is angry and confused about everything right now.
9: Spivey says that Pike is a survivor.
10: Krista has endured child sexual abuse, physical abuse, rapes, and more than 20 years of solitary confinement, and then September 30th happens. We have to ask how much suffering is enough.
9: The judge overseeing the case has ordered that all evidence be preserved. I'm Lisa Dwyer.
8: President Trump was back in Texas Wednesday night trying to rally voters behind embattled Senate candidate Ken Paxton. A series of protests disrupted the San Antonio event. Demonstrators emerging from the crowd one after the other to interrupt. The FBI says it thwarted an attack on the Mall of America. The 18-year-old suspect had been under investigation for nearly 2 years. Agents supplied him with an assault rifle. The World Health Organization is pressing Russia for details on the death of a worker at an anti-plague research lab.
11: We know it was a fatal case.
8: Dr. Maria Van Kerkhove.
11: We understand that some laboratory tests have been done. They haven't found the causative agent, what we know. And so this is why we need more information.
8: And at Donahue reports, forecasters are keeping an eye on tropical storm Isaias.
12: It's in the Gulf of Mexico.
13: We are expecting Isaias to strengthen rather quickly, if not rapidly, through the next couple of days, becoming a hurricane.
12: National Hurricane Center Director Michael Brennan.
13: So we're expecting multiple dangerous, life-threatening impacts along portions of the northern Gulf Coast beginning Friday and continuing into the weekend.
12: Brennan says Isaias could become a major Category 3 hurricane with winds up to 111 miles per hour or stronger. I'm Ed Donahue.
8: This is AP News. Jennifer King on an Israeli kibbutz overrun on October 7th, 2023.
14: Israelis are commemorating the Hamas-led attack when militants killed some 1,200 people and took 251 hostages. In Kfar Azah, a kibbutz community near the border with Gaza, families mourned and lit candles. Varda Goldstein's son and granddaughter were killed while four other relatives were held captive. Goldstein says she's been waiting in vain for someone to come apologize for what happened.
15: We as a community, we're not okay yet.
14: Avador Schwartzman Flash says residents are still recovering.
15: We didn't come back home yet, and the war is not over yet, not officially. And we just look for, we are looking for a bit of peace and quiet, and we want to go back and to live our lives.
14: I'm Jennifer King.
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1: Well, don't forget that we have your chance to score a 10-pack of tickets to see the new Back to the Beginning concert, film, and documentary, but it's part of a huge Ozzy Osbourne and Black Sabbath prize pack. 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I'm just going to warn you, by the way, we have more stories of rock and roll weirdness than I've seen in a good long while. It's Matt Wardlaw. 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
2: Not quite as chilly overnight tonight with a few more clouds in the mix. Low temperatures around 50 degrees. Sunshine Thursday with afternoon highs in the low 70s. Thursday night, clear, crisp, and cool, low 44. Friday, mostly sunny with highs near 70. Friday night, mostly clear, lows in the upper 40s. Increasing cloud cover Saturday with highs in the mid-70s. It'll be dry Saturday, but rain returns to the forecast on Sunday. I'm Severe Weather Team 9 meteorologist Jeff Exline.

0: not quite as chilly overnight tonight with a few more clouds in the mix. Low temperatures around 50 degrees. Sunshine Thursday with afternoon highs in the low 70s. Thursday night, clear, crisp, and cool, low 44. Friday, mostly sunny with highs near 70. Friday night, mostly clear, lows in the upper 40s. Increasing cloud cover Saturday with highs in the mid-70s. It'll be dry Saturday, but rain returns to the forecast on Sunday. I'm Severe Weather Team 9 meteorologist Jeff Exline.
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1: AP News, I'm Ben Thomas. In Tennessee, Krista Pike's now awake and asking questions after last week's failed execution. Lisa Dwyer has the latest.
2: Pike regained consciousness almost 6 days after Tennessee's failed attempt to execute her.
3: Our understanding was the first thing she said was, "Where am I and who are you?"
2: Pike's attorney, Randy Spivey.
3: I think she is angry and confused about everything right now.
2: Spivey says that Pike is a survivor.
3: Krista has endured child sexual abuse, physical abuse, rapes, and more than 20 years of solitary confinement, and then September 30th happens. We have to ask how much suffering is enough.
2: The judge overseeing the case has ordered that all evidence be preserved. I'm Lisa Dwyer.
1: President Trump was back in Texas Wednesday night trying to rally voters behind embattled Senate candidate Ken Paxton. A series of protests disrupted the San Antonio event. Demonstrators emerging from the crowd one after the other to interrupt. The FBI says it thwarted an attack on the Mall of America. The 18-year-old suspect had been under investigation for nearly 2 years. Agents supplied him with an assault rifle. The World Health Organization is pressing Russia for details on the death of a worker at an anti-plague research lab.
4: We know it was a fatal case.
1: Dr. Maria Van Kerkhove.
4: We understand that some laboratory tests have been done. They haven't found the causative agent, what we know. And so this is why we need more information.
1: And at Donahue Reports, forecasters are keeping an eye on tropical storm Isaias.
5: It's in the Gulf of Mexico.
6: We are expecting Isaias to strengthen rather quickly, if not rapidly, through the next couple of days, becoming a hurricane.
5: National Hurricane Center Director Michael Brennan.
6: So we're expecting multiple dangerous, life-threatening impacts along portions of the northern Gulf Coast beginning Friday and continuing into the weekend.
5: Brennan says Isaias could become a major Category 3 hurricane with winds up to 111 miles per hour or stronger. I'm Ed Donahue.
1: This is AP News. Jennifer King on an Israeli kibbutz overrun on October 7th, 2023.
7: Israelis are commemorating the Hamas-led attack when militants killed some 1,200 people and took 251 hostages. In Kfar Azah, a kibbutz community near the border with Gaza, families mourned and lit candles. Varda Goldstein's son and granddaughter were killed while four other relatives were held captive. Goldstein says she's been waiting in vain for someone to come apologize for what happened.
8: We as a community, we're not okay yet.
7: Abador Swartzman Flash says residents are still recovering.
8: We didn't come back home yet, and the war is not over yet, not officially. And we just look for, we are looking for a bit of peace and quiet, and we want to go back and to live our lives.
7: I'm Jennifer King.
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2: Not quite as chilly overnight tonight, with a few more clouds in the mix. Low temperatures around 50 degrees. Sunshine Thursday with afternoon highs in the low 70s. Thursday night, clear, crisp, and cool, low 44. Friday, mostly sunny with highs near 70. Friday night, mostly clear, lows in the upper 40s. Increasing cloud cover Saturday with highs in the mid-70s. It'll be dry Saturday, but rain returns to the forecast on Sunday. I'm Severe Weather Team 9 meteorologist Jeff Exler.
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Not quite as chilly overnight tonight with a few more clouds in the mix. Low temperatures around 50 degrees. Sunshine Thursday with afternoon highs in the low 70s. Thursday night, clear, crisp, and cool, low 44. Friday, mostly sunny with highs near 70. Friday night, mostly clear, lows in the upper 40s. Increasing cloud cover Saturday with highs in the mid-70s. It'll be dry Saturday, but rain returns to the forecast on Sunday. I'm Severe Weather Team 9 meteorologist Jeff Exline.

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1: AP News, I'm Ben Thomas. In Tennessee, Krista Pike's now awake and asking questions after last week's failed execution. Lisa Dwyer has the latest.
2: Pike regained consciousness almost 6 days after Tennessee's failed attempt to execute her.
3: Our understanding was the first thing she said was, "Where am I and who are you?"
2: Pike's attorney, Randy Spivey.
3: I think she is angry and confused about everything right now.
2: Spivey says that Pike is a survivor.
3: Krista has endured child sexual abuse, physical abuse, rapes, and more than 20 years of solitary confinement, and then September 30th happens. We have to ask how much suffering is enough.
2: The judge overseeing the case has ordered that all evidence be preserved. I'm Lisa Dwyer.
1: President Trump was back in Texas Wednesday night trying to rally voters behind embattled Senate candidate Ken Paxton. A series of protests disrupted the San Antonio event. Demonstrators emerging from the crowd one after the other to interrupt. The FBI says it thwarted an attack on the Mall of America. The 18-year-old suspect had been under investigation for nearly 2 years. Agents supplied him with an assault rifle. The World Health Organization is pressing Russia for details on the death of a worker at an anti-plague research lab.
4: We know it was a fatal case.
1: Dr. Maria Van Kerkhove.
4: We understand that some laboratory tests have been done. They haven't found the causative agent, what we know. And so this is why we need more information.
1: And at Donahue reports, forecasters are keeping an eye on tropical storm Isaias.
5: It's in the Gulf of Mexico.
6: We are expecting Isaias to strengthen rather quickly, if not rapidly, through the next couple of days, becoming a hurricane.
5: National Hurricane Center Director Michael Brennan.
6: So we're expecting multiple dangerous life-threatening impacts along portions of the northern Gulf Coast beginning Friday and continuing into the weekend.
5: Brennan says Isaias could become a major Category 3 hurricane with winds up to 111 miles per hour or stronger. I'm Ed Donahue.
1: This is AP News. Jennifer King on an Israeli kibbutz overrun on October 7th, 2023.
7: Israelis are commemorating the Hamas-led attack when militants killed some 1,200 people and took 251 hostages. In Kfar Azah, a kibbutz community near the border with Gaza, families mourned and lit candles. Varda Goldstein's son and granddaughter were killed while four other relatives were held captive. Goldstein says she's been waiting in vain for someone to come apologize for what happened.
8: We as a community, we're not okay yet.
7: Avador Schwartzman Flash says residents are still recovering.
8: We didn't come back home yet, and the war is not over yet, not officially. And we just look for, we are looking for a bit of peace and quiet, and we want to go back and to live our lives.
7: I'm Jennifer King.
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0: Not quite as chilly overnight tonight with a few more clouds in the mix. Low temperatures around 50 degrees. Sunshine Thursday with afternoon highs in the low 70s. Thursday night, clear, crisp, and cool, low 44. Friday, mostly sunny with highs near 70. Friday night, mostly clear, lows in the upper 40s. Increasing cloud cover Saturday with highs in the mid-70s. It'll be dry Saturday, but rain returns to the forecast on Sunday. I'm Severe Weather Team 9 meteorologist Jeff Exler.
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2: Not quite as chilly overnight tonight, with a few more clouds in the mix. Low temperatures around 50 degrees. Sunshine Thursday with afternoon highs in the low 70s. Thursday night, clear, crisp, and cool, low 44. Friday, mostly sunny with highs near 70. Friday night, mostly clear, lows in the upper 40s. Increasing cloud cover Saturday with highs in the mid 70s. It'll be dry Saturday, but rain returns to the forecast on Sunday. I'm Severe Weather Team 9 meteorologist Jeff Exler.
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turns slowly. It's hard to say that I'd rather stay awake when I'm asleep, because my dreams are bursting at the seams.

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1: AP News, I'm Ben Thomas. In Tennessee, Krista Pike's now awake and asking questions after last week's failed execution. Lisa Dwyer has the latest.
2: Pike regained consciousness almost 6 days after Tennessee's failed attempt to execute her.
3: Our understanding was the first thing she said was, "Where am I and who are you?"
2: Pike's attorney, Randy Spivey.
3: I think she is angry and confused about everything right now.
2: Spivey says that Pike is a survivor.
3: Krista has endured child sexual abuse, physical abuse, rapes, and more than 20 years of solitary confinement, and then September 30th happens. We have to ask how much suffering is enough.
2: The judge overseeing the case has ordered that all evidence be preserved. I'm Lisa Dwyer.
1: President Trump was back in Texas Wednesday night trying to rally voters behind embattled Senate candidate Ken Paxton. A series of protests disrupted the San Antonio event. Demonstrators emerging from the crowd one after the other to interrupt. The FBI says it thwarted an attack on the Mall of America. The 18-year-old suspect had been under investigation for nearly 2 years. Agents supplied him with an assault rifle. The World Health Organization is pressing Russia for details on the death of a worker at an anti-plague research lab.
4: We know it was a fatal case.
1: Dr. Maria Van Kerkhove.
4: We understand that some laboratory tests have been done. They haven't found the causative agent, what we know. And so this is why we need more information.
1: And at Donahue Reports, forecasters are keeping an eye on tropical storm Isaias.
5: It's in the Gulf of Mexico.
6: We are expecting Isaias to strengthen rather quickly, if not rapidly, through the next couple of days, becoming a hurricane.
5: National Hurricane Center Director Michael Brennan.
6: So we're expecting multiple dangerous, life-threatening impacts along portions of the northern Gulf Coast beginning Friday and continuing into the weekend.
5: Brennan says Isaias could become a major Category 3 hurricane with winds up to 111 miles per hour or stronger. I'm Ed Donahue.
1: This is AP News. Jennifer King on an Israeli kibbutz overrun on October 7th, 2023.
7: Israelis are commemorating the Hamas-led attack when militants killed some 1,200 people and took 251 hostages. In Kfar Azah, a kibbutz community near the border with Gaza, families mourned and lit candles. Varda Goldstein's son and granddaughter were killed while four other relatives were held captive. Goldstein says she's been waiting in vain for someone to come apologize for what happened.
8: We as a community, we're not okay yet.
7: Avador Schwartzman Flash says residents are still recovering.
8: We didn't come back home yet, and the war is not over yet, not officially. And we just look for, we are looking for a bit of peace and quiet, and we want to go back and to live our lives.
7: I'm Jennifer King.
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1: Not quite as chilly overnight tonight, with a few more clouds in the mix. Low temperatures around 50 degrees. Sunshine Thursday with afternoon highs in the low 70s. Thursday night, clear, crisp, and cool, low 44. Friday, mostly sunny with highs near 70. Friday night, mostly clear, lows in the upper 40s. Increasing cloud cover Saturday with highs in the mid-70s. It'll be dry Saturday, but rain returns to the forecast on Sunday. I'm Severe Weather Team 9 meteorologist Jeff Exline.

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1: Not quite as chilly overnight tonight with a few more clouds in the mix. Low temperatures around 50 degrees. Sunshine Thursday with afternoon highs in the low 70s. Thursday night, clear, crisp, and cool, low 44. Friday, mostly sunny with highs near 70. Friday night, mostly clear, lows in the upper 40s. Increasing cloud cover Saturday with highs in the mid 70s. It'll be dry Saturday, but rain returns to the forecast on Sunday. I'm Severe Weather Team 9 meteorologist Jeff Exline.
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1: AP News, I'm Ben Thomas. In Tennessee, Krista Pike's now awake and asking questions after last week's failed execution. Lisa Dwyer has the latest.
2: Pike regained consciousness almost 6 days after Tennessee's failed attempt to execute her.
3: Our understanding was the first thing she said was, "Where am I and who are you?"
2: Pike's attorney, Randy Spivey.
3: I think she is angry and confused about everything right now.
2: Spivey says that Pike is a survivor.
3: Krista has endured child sexual abuse, physical abuse, rapes, and more than 20 years of solitary confinement, and then September 30th happens. We have to ask how much suffering is enough.
2: The judge overseeing the case has ordered that all evidence be preserved. I'm Lisa Dwyer.
1: President Trump was back in Texas Wednesday night trying to rally voters behind embattled Senate candidate Ken Paxton. A series of protests disrupted the San Antonio event. Demonstrators emerging from the crowd one after the other to interrupt. The FBI says it thwarted an attack on the Mall of America. The 18-year-old suspect had been under investigation for nearly 2 years. Agents supplied him with an assault rifle. The World Health Organization is pressing Russia for details on the death of a worker at an anti-plague research lab.
4: We know it was a fatal case.
1: Dr. Maria Van Kerkhove.
4: We understand that some laboratory tests have been done. They haven't found the causative agent, what we know. And so this is why we need more information.
1: And at Donahue Reports, forecasters are keeping an eye on tropical storm Isaias.
5: It's in the Gulf of Mexico.
6: We are expecting Isaias to strengthen rather quickly, if not rapidly, through the next couple of days, becoming a hurricane.
5: National Hurricane Center Director Michael Brennan.
6: So we're expecting multiple dangerous, life-threatening impacts along portions of the northern Gulf Coast beginning Friday and continuing into the weekend.
5: Brennan says Isaias could become a major Category 3 hurricane with winds up to 111 miles per hour or stronger. I'm Ed Donahue.
1: This is AP News. Jennifer King on an Israeli kibbutz overrun on October 7th, 2023.
7: Israelis are commemorating the Hamas-led attack when militants killed some 1,200 people and took 251 hostages. In Kfar Azah, a kibbutz community near the border with Gaza, families mourned and lit candles. Varda Goldstein's son and granddaughter were killed while four other relatives were held captive. Goldstein says she's been waiting in vain for someone to come apologize for what happened.
8: We as a community, we're not okay yet.
7: Avador Swartzman Flash says residents are still recovering.
8: We didn't come back home yet, and the war is not over yet, not officially. And we just look for, we are looking for a bit of peace and quiet, and we want to go back and to live our lives.
7: I'm Jennifer King.
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1: Not quite as chilly overnight tonight with a few more clouds in the mix. Low temperatures around 50 degrees. Sunshine Thursday with afternoon highs in the low 70s. Thursday night, clear, crisp, and cool, low 44. Friday, mostly sunny with highs near 70. Friday night, mostly clear, lows in the upper 40s. Increasing cloud cover Saturday with highs in the mid-70s. It'll be dry Saturday, but rain returns to the forecast on Sunday. I'm Severe Weather Team 9 meteorologist Jeff Exelon.
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Not quite as chilly overnight tonight with a few more clouds in the mix. Low temperatures around 50 degrees. Sunshine Thursday with afternoon highs in the low 70s. Thursday night, clear, crisp, and cool, low 44. Friday, mostly sunny with highs near 70. Friday night, mostly clear, lows in the upper 40s. Increasing cloud cover Saturday with highs in the mid-70s. It'll be dry Saturday, but rain returns to the forecast on Sunday. I'm Severe Weather Team 9 meteorologist Jeff Exline.

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2: 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We are WJER. 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
2: AP News, I'm Ben Thomas. In Tennessee, Krista Pike's now awake and asking questions after last week's failed execution. Lisa Dwyer has the latest.
3: Pike regained consciousness almost 6 days after Tennessee's failed attempt to execute her.
4: Our understanding was the first thing she said was, "Where am I and who are you?"
3: Pike's attorney, Randy Spivey.
4: I think she is angry and confused about everything right now.
3: Spivey says that Pike is a survivor.
4: Krista has endured child sexual abuse, physical abuse, rapes, and more than 20 years of solitary confinement, and then September 30th happens. We have to ask how much suffering is enough.
3: The judge overseeing the case has ordered that all evidence be preserved. I'm Lisa Dwyer.
2: President Trump was back in Texas Wednesday night trying to rally voters behind embattled Senate candidate Ken Paxton. A series of protests disrupted the San Antonio event, demonstrators emerging from the crowd one after the other to interrupt. The FBI says it thwarted an attack on the Mall of America. The 18-year-old suspect had been under investigation for nearly 2 years. Agents supplied him with an assault rifle. The World Health Organization is pressing Russia for details on the death of a worker at an anti-plague research lab.
5: We know it was a fatal case.
2: Dr. Maria Van Kerkhove.
5: We understand that some laboratory tests have been done. They haven't found the causative agent, what we know. And so this is why we need more information.
2: And at Donahue Reports, forecasters are keeping an eye on tropical storm Isaias.
6: It's in the Gulf of Mexico.
7: We are expecting Isaias to strengthen rather quickly, if not rapidly, through the next couple of days, becoming a hurricane.
6: National Hurricane Center Director Michael Brennan.
7: So we're expecting multiple dangerous, life-threatening impacts along portions of the northern Gulf Coast beginning Friday and continuing into the weekend.
6: Brennan says Isaias could become a major Category 3 hurricane with winds up to 111 miles per hour or stronger. I'm Ed Donahue.
2: This is AP News. Jennifer King on an Israeli kibbutz overrun on October 7th, 2023.
8: Israelis are commemorating the Hamas-led attack when militants killed some 1,200 people and took 251 hostages. In Kfar Azah, a kibbutz community near the border with Gaza, families mourned and lit candles. Varda Goldstein's son and granddaughter were killed while four other relatives were held captive. Goldstein says she's been waiting in vain for someone to come apologize for what happened.
9: We as a community, we're not okay yet.
8: Avador Schwartzman Flash says residents are still recovering.
9: We didn't come back home yet, and the war is not over yet, not officially. And we just look for, we are looking for a bit of peace and quiet, and we want to go back and to live our lives.
8: I'm Jennifer King.
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1: Well, don't forget that we have your chance to score a 10-pack of tickets to see the new Back to the Beginning concert, film, and documentary, but it's part of a huge Ozzy Osbourne and Black Sabbath prize pack. 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
2: Not quite as chilly overnight tonight, with a few more clouds in the mix, low temperatures around 50 degrees. Sunshine Thursday with afternoon highs in the low 70s. Thursday night, clear, crisp, and cool, low 44. Friday, mostly sunny with highs near 70. Friday night, mostly clear, lows in the upper 40s. Increasing cloud cover Saturday with highs in the mid 70s. It'll be dry Saturday, but rain returns to the forecast on Sunday. I'm Severe Weather Team 9 meteorologist Jeff Exler.
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1: This is Pastor Ben Lippert from Shenbrunn Community Moravian Church, bringing you your morning WJER Devotion. Siblings in Christ, Paul makes it clear that love should never just be lip service. Loving words should always lead to loving actions. Let us listen to the words of Paul again. 1 Corinthians chapter 3, 1-3. If I speak in the tongue of mortals and of angels, but do not have love, I am a noisy gong or a clanging cymbal. And if I have prophetic power and understand all mysteries and knowledge, and if I have all faith so as to remove mountains, but do not have love, I am nothing. If I give away all my possessions, and if I hand over my body so that I may boast, but do not have love, I gain nothing. Paul makes it clear in his message to Corinth, without love, we are nothing. Furthermore, it's important to remember the context of this passage. Paul did not write 1 Corinthians 13, planning for it to be the most used wedding text of all time. He was not even addressing a couple. He was addressing a church that was trying to work through some difficult conflicts. That means when we listen to Paul's comments about love, we have to apply them to our own workplaces and family dynamics. There are people in our communities who are very different than us. They think different than us. They vote different than us. They have different life experiences than us. They have different ideas about what family looks like, how to spend money, and how to live an enjoyable life. God calls us to love with love and patience just the same. Love is not something we can throw away because love is essential for disciples of Christ. We have a loving Savior, and that means we are called to be loving followers. So let us share God's love with the world today. Thanks be to God. Amen.
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3: Not quite as chilly overnight tonight with a few more clouds in the mix, low temperatures around 50 degrees. Sunshine Thursday with afternoon highs in the low 70s. Thursday night, clear, crisp, and cool, low 44. Friday, mostly sunny with highs near 70. Friday night, mostly clear, lows in the upper 40s. Increasing cloud cover Saturday with highs in the mid 70s. It'll be dry Saturday, but rain returns to the forecast on Sunday. I'm Severe Weather Team 9 meteorologist Jeff Exline.
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1: AP News, I'm Marcela Sanchez. Krista Pike, who regained consciousness almost 6 days after Tennessee's failed attempt to execute her, is aware of what happened. The AP's Lisa Dwyer tells us more.
2: Pike's attorney, Randy Spivey.
3: Our understanding was the first thing she said was, "Where am I and who are you?"
2: And
3: I think she is angry and confused about everything right now.
2: Spivey says that Pike is a survivor.
3: Krista has endured child sexual abuse, physical abuse, rapes, and more than 20 years of solitary confinement. And then September 30th happens. We have to ask how much suffering is enough.
2: The judge overseeing the case has ordered that all evidence be preserved. I'm Lisa Dwyer.
1: The wife of former Venezuelan President Nicolas Maduro is set to be back in court today, where her lawyers will ask a judge to free her from jail and put her under house arrest, citing heart issues. Maduro and his wife, Celia Flores, have been behind bars in New York since early January when forces seized them from their home in Caracas in the middle of the night raid. Both have pleaded not guilty in a criminal case first brought 6 years ago against them. The Nobel Prize in Literature will be awarded today by the Swedish Academy in Stockholm. The Nobel Peace Prize will be announced tomorrow, and the final Nobel this year will be the Economics Award Monday. 87-year-old Maria del Carmen Abascal, whose eviction from her home sparked protests across Spain, has died. Prime Minister Pedro Sanchez offered his condolences following the announcement by housing activists and her lawyer. Protesters gathered near Spain's parliament chanting, "Mari Carmen lives, the fight goes on." Her case led to a general strike and early elections called by Sanchez. More on this story at apnews.com. This is AP News. With the NFL approaching the quarter mark of its regular season, a league record 5 teams are still winless entering week 5. Correspondent Ben Raby reports.
4: For the first time this century, two playoff teams from 1 year have opened with an 0-4 record the next. The Texans and Chargers still winless heading into week 5, as are the Titans, Dolphins, and Buccaneers. The Texans, perhaps the most surprising of the group, as the NFL's top-rated defense a year ago ranks 27th in points allowed this season. Fresh off signing quarterback Baker Mayfield to a 3-year, $165 million extension, the Bucs are off to their worst start since 2013. Mayfield now out with a dislocated thumb. Undrafted rookie quarterback Jalen Daniels to start a second straight game Thursday against Dallas. I'm Ben Raby.
1: And I'm Marcela Sanchez, AP News.
5: It is 3 minutes after 6 o'clock. It's 51 degrees here in the Tuscarawas Valley. Good morning, everybody. It's a Thursday morning, October 8th. Tom Reed here on the WJER Morning Show. Joining me here in the studio with our news this morning, Mr. Jamie Hambaugh. Good morning, Jamie.
6: Tom, thanks. Good morning. So coming up here, the news, an update into the investigation into Friday's fire that happened at Applebee's, the outside of the restaurant there. Not a lot of damage, but one person now is in jail, a suspect. So we'll get to that. And also, county health officials have some advice now with a bat. After a bat was found with rabies, tested positive, and that would be the second in the county this year. So we'll hear what they have to say. We have those stories and others coming up. Tom, let's go back to you then, and what else is going on here today?
5: Well, Jamie, in the weather, it's going to be a nice, another nice day here in the valley. Sunny skies with highs in the lower 70s. I'll give you all the details in the weather forecast, and then I'm going to look at postseason baseball. We'll do a rundown of the ALCS and see what the Guardians did last night. 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
1: WJER News Time is 6:06. We have 51 degrees. New Philadelphia police have arrested a man suspected of trying to set fire to the Applebee's restaurant by Newtown Mall around midnight Friday. 23-year-old Connor Kaczynski in New Philadelphia is charged with two counts of aggravated arson. The case was filed in New Philadelphia Municipal Court Wednesday. Bud Kaczynski has been in the Tuscarawas County Jail since Monday with a court appearance pending. Now, New Philadelphia Fire Chief Jim Parrish said that crews were able to quickly put out a fire between a door and a window at Applebee's there on Graff Road around midnight Friday after employees had noticed smoke in the building and called 911. Police Chief Tessa Pahovey said that her department and the state fire marshal were called in to investigate.
2: And they were able to review surveillance, and from that they could see that it was intentionally set. From there, they were able to make an ID on who the person was that they could see in the video.
1: And she says that they brought that suspect in for questioning and arrested him at the police station, charging him with first and second degree felonies. Now, Pahobi did not share information on a possible motive. Now, Parrish said that the fire did not get inside the building, and damage was limited to the exterior near the front door. Tuscarawas County health officials are reminding residents to avoid contact with bats after a second bat in the county has tested positive for rabies this year. Environmental Health Director Caroline Terakita says the bat was found near Walnut and Franklin Streets in Yorksville and was submitted for testing after coming into contact with a county resident.
3: Fortunately, this person had already begun the rabies post-exposure prophylaxis, and they are continuing with that to protect themselves from rabies.
1: Now, bats are the most common source of rabies exposure in Ohio, but about 4% of bats tested statewide are positive for the virus. Terakitas also says if someone wakes up in a room with a bat, that should be considered a potential rabies exposure, even if no bite is noticed, because bat bites can be very small. Officials also remind residents to keep dogs, cats, and ferrets current on their rabies vaccinations. Seven counties in Ohio can now get federal help for the severe weather experienced in August. Catherine Simon of ONN affiliates WBNS-TV reports from Perry County, one of the affected areas.
4: Patrick Quinn says the August floods left his home unlivable, so he's been staying with friends while his fiance and dogs stay with family in West Virginia. On its first day open, he stopped by this disaster recovery center set up in Roseville. It's supposed to connect people in Perry, Morgan, and Muskingum counties with resources and assistance. Quinn says he's hoping to get a loan so he can move forward. Three recovery centers set up in Roseville, Reynoldsburg, and Cincinnati are scheduled to be open through November 1st, but that could change based on attendance.
1: And Denison is mourning the passing of former council member Patty Johnson, who died Monday at the age of 78. Now, Johnson had served on council from 2009 to 2017 and helped establish the village dog park, advance the Panhandle Passage Trail, and build community pride by launching the annual 922 Day celebration that was each September 22nd.
5: Anyone that is from 922 country or just loves us and wants to come down and visit for the day, we would welcome them with open arms.
1: Ed Johnson was preceded in death by her husband, Ernie, who had passed away in May. A celebration of life gathering will be held Saturday from 2 to 4 p.m. at McCluskey Park in Denison. And that's a look at news for this hour. Coming up, sports and the weather for WJER News. I'm Jamie Hambaugh.
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6: Well, it's going to be sunny for today. Another nice day in this stretch of sunny days. A high today of 71. Clear overnight with a low of 45. Sunny tomorrow, a high of 71. Mostly sunny Saturday, 77. A nice warm day. And then we might see some showers come in on Sunday with a high of 68. In the valley right now, not too bad, 51 degrees. Our weather this hour brought to you by Buckeye Career Center in New Philadelphia. Well, time now for a look at sports. So much postseason action in Major League Baseball. And the New York Yankees have left the building. The AL champion Tampa Bay Rays swept the Pinstripes out of the playoffs with a 4-3 victory at Yankee Stadium. The Rays move on to the ALCS for the third time in franchise history. The LA Dodgers are headed to their third straight NLCS after eliminating the Atlanta Braves 4-1. The NL West champs will face the Milwaukee Brewers because the Milwaukee Brewers are headed to the NLCS for the second straight year after they eliminated the San Diego Padres 3-1. A rematch of the 2025 NLCS begins on Sunday at Milwaukee. And then the great news, there will be a game four as the Cleveland Guardians pounded the Chicago White Sox 9-3 last night. Jose Ramirez shined for Cleveland, going 2-for-5 with a two-run triple. Danny Espino and six relievers combined to strike out 19 Chicago batters. Game four is this evening from Wright Field, and we'll have that game right here on WJER. There's a time change for that. It will begin at 8 o'clock with the first pitch, and we'll pick up that Guardians warm-up show at 7:35. Root on the Guardians tonight, game four of the ALDS. If they win tonight, then we'll move on to the next game, game five, in Cleveland on Saturday. Tomorrow is a Domino's Football Friday, week eight of high school football already. It starts with the Big Z Sports Show at 5:10, and then we have a couple of games here for you on WJER and over online at WJER.com. We'll have the Crimson Tornadoes. Madison Comprehensive comes to Dover to take on the Crimson Tornadoes tomorrow night. And then Lexington is in town to take on the Quakers. You can hear that audio cast over on the Big Z Sports YouTube channel. 6:15 is the pregame, a 7 o'clock kickoff tomorrow night for Domino's Football Friday. And then, of course, on a Saturday, if necessary, we'll play the Guardians. And then also the Buckeyes. We'll figure out that schedule, depending on what the Guardians do here coming up this evening. Well, it is a Domino's Football Friday tomorrow, and you know what that means? That means that it is a Thursday, and we have a pizza giveaway sometime today. We'll be giving away a large one-topping pizza from Domino's that you can enjoy during the games tomorrow night. So be listening for your chance to call in and win. We have that giveaway coming up for you sometime this morning here on the WJER Morning Show. It's going to be a good weekend. Lots of things going on, including Alley Cat's Marketplace and Fresh the Market during Art on the Alley. Grab your leash and get ready for some four-legged fall fun. We talked to Jen yesterday from the Fur Mama food truck for the pets, and she's hosting a pet costume contest during Art on the Alley. 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That's Sunday at 3 o'clock for the Halloween Pet Costume Contest. 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Bring your best dressed buddy and let the cuteness commence. That's this Sunday at Fresh the Market during Art on the Alley in downtown New Philadelphia. More to come this hour. Thanks for joining me on this Thursday morning, everybody. Hope you're having a fantastic morning so far.
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0: There's Teddy Swims on the WJER Morning Show. Good morning, everybody. It's a Thursday morning. And if you are a Civil War buff, we talked to Mr. Jim Gill about this the other day. Coming up tonight, the Tuscarawas Valley Civil War Roundtable will meet this evening at 6 o'clock in the community room of the Dover Public Library. The featured presenter this time will be Civil War collector and historian Rich West, who will present his program, The Guns of the 7th Cavalry. The presentation, which will be interactive with the audience, will cover the early development and distribution of the new model 1873 Colt revolvers and carbines, their distribution to the Western frontier, and the use in the Battle of Little Bighorn back in 1876. They will also have Civil War collectibles and artifacts as well on display. If you're interested in this presentation of the Civil War Roundtable, again, that's tonight at 6 o'clock at the Dover Public Library. You can check out their website at doverlibrary.org.
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0: There's Katy Perry on the WJER Morning Show. It's 6:31 and time now for some news headlines. Jamie's joining me this morning. Good morning to you, Jamie.
1: Yeah, Todd, thanks. Good morning. Yeah, so once again, New Philadelphia police have arrested a man suspected of trying to set fire to the Applebee's restaurant by Newtown Mall. It was around midnight Friday morning. 23-year-old Connor Kikinski in New Philadelphia is charged with two counts of aggravated arson. Now, the case was filed in New Philadelphia Municipal Court Wednesday. But Kikinski has been in the county jail since Monday with a court appearance pending. New Philadelphia Fire Chief Jim Parrish had said that crews were able to quickly put out that fire between a door and a window at Applebee's on Graff Road around midnight Friday after employees had noticed smoke in the building and called 911. Now, Police Chief Tessa Pahovey said that her department and the state fire marshal were called in to investigate. Now, she was saying that they had brought the suspect in for questioning and arrested him at the police station, charging him with first and second degree felonies. Tuscarawas County health officials are reminding residents to avoid contact with bats after a second bat in the county tested positive now for rabies this year. Environmental Health Director Caroline Terakita says the bat was found near Walnut and Franklin Streets in Yorksville and was submitted for testing after coming into contact with a county resident. She says the resident had already started rabies post-exposure shots and is continuing with treatment for protection against rabies. Now, she says bats are the most common source of rabies exposure in Ohio. About 4% of bats tested statewide are positive for the virus. Ned Dennison is mourning the passing of former council member Patty Johnson, who died Monday at the age of 78. Johnson served on council from 2009 to 2017 and helped establish the village dog park, advance the Panhandle Passage Trail, and build community pride by launching the annual 922 Day celebration that was held each September 22nd. The 922 Day events featured free food, games, and entertainment with a different theme each year and donations benefiting various local causes. All right, we have the weather coming up. We'll hear about that. For WJER News, I'm Jamie Hambaugh.
0: Thank you, Jamie. Another nice day in store for us on our Thursday. Sunny skies, a high of 71 degrees. Clear overnight with a low dropping to 45. On Friday, sunny skies, 71. And then mostly sunny on Saturday with a high of 77 degrees. Not too bad this morning in the valley. Right now we have 50 degrees.
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0: There's Tame Impala and Jenny here on the WJER Morning Show. Well, you don't want to run from the sun today because it's going to be a beautiful day here in the valley all the way through Saturday with highs in the 70s. But it is fall, and when, you know, if the fall leaves start drifting down, well, some people find themselves battling seasonal allergies, colds, or the flu. Now, illnesses with overlapping symptoms can be difficult to tell apart from the allergies, colds, and flu. As the season brings chilly temperatures, many people get sick because of the sudden shift from pleasant warmth to cold. Now, this works alongside fall allergies, worsening both symptoms. Colds, flu, and allergies all affect the respiratory system, making it hard to breathe, especially when multiple illnesses combine. Fall allergies are often triggered by pollen or mold in the air and are not caused by viruses like the cold or flu. When suffering from allergens, the body's immune system reacts to a trigger or allergen, which is something that you're allergic to. Now, some common fall allergy symptoms are sneezing, runny or stuffy nose, itchy or watery eyes, and a mild cough. Whereas cold symptoms can be very similar with mild tiredness and mild body aches. Distinguishing a common cold from fall allergies can be difficult, but these symptoms set them apart. Both a cold and the flu can cause a runny, stuffy nose, congestion, cough, and sore throat that can last for, you know, several days. So if you have fall allergies, then just limit your time outside, even if it is a nice day. And hopefully you can get through the fall unfettered as far as allergies go. Now, we talked a little bit yesterday to Jennifer Demuth about flu season, which typically crawls across the U.S. from the south to the west coast. Now, this year, it's moving in reverse. Experts are reporting a sharp ahead-of-schedule jump in cases in the Pacific Northwest and California. Even Alaska and Hawaii are seeing an unexpected number of cases of flu this year. The Washington Post reports that Seattle Children's Hospital System has seen about 150 flu cases among kids in the last 2 weeks. There were 10 over the same time period last year, so that's up quite a bit. What that means for overall severity of the season isn't clear, but the advice is. Health officials urge people 6 months or older to get vaccinated now, noting that it takes about 2 weeks to kick in. And as Jennifer Demuth mentioned yesterday, if you heard that interview, coming up today is a flu vaccine drive-through clinic at the Tuscarawas County Health Department. So if you haven't got your flu shot yet, this is a great opportunity to get that. You don't even have to get out of the car. Just make a day of it. It is from 3:30 to 6 o'clock tonight at the Health Department. And the first 50 people will receive a free goodie bag. Don't forget to bring your photo ID, your medical insurance card. If you don't have insurance, they accept cash or check payments. I think she said the flu shot was $21. And the vaccine consent form is located on their website. You can check out their website for more information, tchdnow.org. They also have, according to Jennifer, some COVID-19 vaccines available while supplies last. So, again, if you want to get your flu shot, head over to the Tuscarawas County Health Department this afternoon. Their flu vaccine drive-through clinic coming up from 3:30 to 6 o'clock this afternoon. Again, for more information, check out the website tchdnow.org. It is 6:47, and, you know, but maybe before you head over to get your flu shot, stop by the Tuscarawas County Senior Center for lunch. They have a great lunch scheduled for today. 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
7: 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We are WJER. 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

There's Tate McRae here on this Thursday morning on The Voice of the Valley, WJER. It is 3 minutes ahead of 7 o'clock, and time now for our Salute to America. 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
1: AP News, I'm Marcela Sanchez. President Trump ran into persistent protests in his latest campaign appearance. AP correspondent Ben Thomas reports.
2: Millions and millions of Texas jobs. And
3: President Trump was back in Texas Wednesday night trying to rally voters behind embattled Senate candidate Ken Paxton.
2: You know, we've made more progress.
3: But a series of protests disrupted the San Antonio event. Demonstrators emerging from the crowd one after the other to interrupt.
2: No, I'm telling you, they pay him for this.
3: Trump stepped away from the microphone briefly after one interruption and tried to have fun with it at times.
2: Let me ask you a question. Is there anything like a Trump rally? Is there anything like that?
3: But
2: these are paid protesters. They're paid by enemies of our nation.
3: In all, at least a dozen demonstrators interrupted the president, some led away by police.
2: If there are any more paid protesters, please raise your hand and get the hell out of here.
3: I'm Ben Thomas.
1: The USS Abraham Lincoln is returning home to San Diego after supporting the Iran war during a record-setting uninterrupted time at sea. Defense Secretary Pete Hegseth flew out to the aircraft carrier yesterday to give the crew the presidential unit citation. Hegseth pushed back against what he said were efforts to turn the Lincoln into a symbol of low morale or a symbol of a failed mission. The carrier drew national attention following reports of stress among the crew and poor mental health, as well as supply shortages. Isaias has strengthened into the first hurricane of the Atlantic season. Forecasters warn it's on track to make landfall between the Mississippi coast and the Florida panhandle by late tomorrow or early Saturday. The price of Brent crude oil jumped more than 4%. Share prices fell in Europe and Asia, and U.S. futures also declined. More stories at apnews.com. This is AP News. AP correspondent Ed Donahue reports on the winners of the Nobel Prize in Chemistry.
4: Henri Kagan and Kenzo Suwai are the winners of the Nobel Prize in Chemistry. Their work untangled mysterious mirror images in molecules, a discovery that has been used to develop countless drugs and transform modern medicine. Kagan is based out of France. Suwai is affiliated with the Tokyo University of Science.
5: This is the most exciting day in my life.
4: In Tokyo, Suwai says we have not yet fully unraveled everything, and there are still fascinating aspects that remain unknown and surely more yet to be discovered. I hope to do what I can, however modestly, to contribute to help advance research in the field.
1: The Nobel Prize in Literature will be announced later this morning. More stories at apnews.com. I'm Marcela Sanchez, AP News.
6: Thank you, Marcela. It is 3 minutes after 7 o'clock. It's 50 degrees with clear skies here in the valley. Good morning, everybody. This is the WJER Morning Show. Tom Reed here with my news director, Jamie Hambaugh, here in the studio. Good morning, Jamie.
7: Thanks. Good morning. Yeah, so on the way here in the news, more about that fire that happened. It was a small fire outside the Applebee's restaurant at Newtown Mall early Friday morning, as a suspect now is in jail for that fire. We'll hear from the police chief talking about that. And also, more about the county health department telling us it's now had its second rabies positive bat of the year. And we'll find out what that means. And they're sharing some advice out there as far as how to protect yourself and especially your pets. So we have those stories and others. Tom, let's go back to you then. And what do you have for us here today?
6: Well, Jamie, in the weather, we have another nice day in our forecast. Sunny skies with a high in the 70s. I'll run down the weather forecast for you. And then I've got some sports. I've got a Brown story. We're going to take a look at Major League Baseball, see who's heading on to the ALCS, and see what the Guardians did last night. All that and more just ahead here on the morning show. 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
7: WJER News Time is 7:06, and right now it is 50 degrees. Well, a New Philadelphia man is jailed on aggravated arson charges after a small fire outside the Applebee's in Newtown Mall. 23-year-old Connor Kaczynski has been in Tuscarawas County Jail since Monday, and he faces two counts in New Philadelphia Municipal Court. Fire Chief Jim Parrish said that employees there had smelled smoke around closing time Friday, early Friday morning, and they found the fire between the front door and a nearby window. The firefighters kept that fire from spreading inside. Now, Police Chief Tessa Pahovi says that City Police and State Fire Marshal investigated, and through surveillance video, they determined the fire was intentionally set, and they identified a suspect. Pahovi says Kaczynski was questioned and then arrested at the police station. The charges are first and second degree felonies.
9: That is because it was an occupied structure.
7: Now, no possible motive has been released. Parrish says damage was minor and limited to the building's exterior near the entrance. Tuscarawas County has confirmed its second rabies positive bat of the year. The county health department says that that bat was found near Walnut and Franklin Streets in Yorksville. Environmental Health Director Caroline Terakita says that a resident who came into contact with it was able to capture the bat for testing.
9: They immediately went. They were very proactive. They received medical care, and they're continuing to receive medical treatment.
7: The county's first rabies positive bat this year was reported in Denison in April. Terakita says about 4% of bats tested across Ohio are positive for rabies. And she reminds residents not to handle bats or approach wild or stray animals. Terakita says it's also important that pets are current on rabies vaccinations. And she says anyone who wakes up with a bat in the room should contact the health department for guidance about submitting that bat for testing. Looking at some state news, four individuals now face charges in Butler and Warren counties in regard to vehicle vandalism incidents last week. ONN's Brianna Albizu has details.
10: A pineapple was thrown at a Tesla from a moving car in Westchester, which caused major damage to the windshield and body. The camera on the Tesla caught the whole thing and led to the arrest. Three teens are now charged with vehicular vandalism and complicity, and one teen faces only complicity charges. This one of several incidents that include windshields shattered by frozen water bottles, eggs, and other items thrown at cars that same evening in Deerfield. No injuries were reported.
7: And that's a look at news for this hour. Coming up, sports and that forecast for WJER News. I'm Jamie Hambaugh.
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6: Well, Well, it's going to be another nice sunny day here in the valley with a high of 71 degrees. Clear overnight, a low dropping to the mid-40s. On Friday, sunny skies, a high of 71. And then on Saturday, mostly sunny, a nice warm day with a high of 77 degrees. Right now in the valley, as the sun is coming up, we have clear skies and 50 degrees. Our weather forecast this hour brought to you by Buckeye Career Center in New Philadelphia. Well, time now for a look at sports on this Thursday morning. In some Browns news, Denzel Boston is off to a smashing start with the Cleveland Browns. The rookie wide receiver has become a big-time playmaker for Cleveland, which is a surprising 3-1 with quarterback Deshaun Watson resurrecting his stalled career. A second-round draft pick out of Washington, Boston leads all rookies in receiving yards, and he's averaging an NFL best 21.8 yards per catch. The 22-year-old has impressed his coaches and teammates for months, and they believe he'll continue to build on his early success. The Browns have won three straight heading into this week's game in New York against the Jets. Well, speaking of New York, the New York Yankees have left the building. The AL champion Tampa Bay Rays swept the Pinstripes out of the playoffs with a 4-3 victory at Yankee Stadium. The Rays move on to the ALCS for the third time in franchise history. The LA Dodgers are headed to their third straight NLCS after eliminating the Atlanta Braves 4-1. The NL West champs will face the Milwaukee Brewers because the Milwaukee Brewers are headed to the NLCS for the second straight year after they eliminated the San Diego Padres 3-1. Well, good news for the Guardians last night. Joe Adell and Jose Ramirez powered Cleveland with a pair of two-out triples, and the Guardians avoided an AL Division Series sweep by cooling off the Chicago White Sox with a 9-3 victory in Game 3. Adell's three-run triple gave Cleveland a 4-1 lead in the third inning. Ramirez's three-bagger drove in Travis Bazana and Patrick Bailey for a 7-3 advantage in the eighth. The Guardians hit two triples in a postseason game for the first time in franchise history. Game 4 is tonight in Chicago, and the White Sox are leading that series 2-1 in the best-of-five matchup. We have a game time change for tonight. We will have that game here on WJER. It's moved to an 8 o'clock first pitch with a 7:35 join. We'll have that Guardians warm-up show at 7:35 tonight, and you can hear that first pitch at 8 o'clock right here on WJER, the sports voice of the Valley. Let's cheer the Guardians on tonight. They need another win to stay alive in the playoffs. Tomorrow is a Domino's Football Friday. It's week 8 of high school football, and we'll have all the action for you. It all kicks off just after 5 o'clock with the Big Z Sports Show. And then Altman Health Systems presents high school football on WJER. Here on the radio and online, we have Madison Comprehensive coming to town to take on the Dover Crimson Tornadoes. And then Lexington also coming to town to take on the New Philadelphia Quakers. Now, that game, the Quakers game, can be heard over on the Big Z Sports YouTube channel. That audio cast begins at 7 o'clock. The pregame for both of those games begins at 6:15. Tomorrow evening, it's a Domino's Football Friday here on WJER. Well, speaking of Domino's Football Fridays, we have a pizza to give away here sometime this morning. 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We do it every Thursday, our Domino's Football Friday Night Pizza Giveaway here on WJER. More to come this hour. Hope you're having a fantastic Thursday morning, everybody.
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0: There's Jason Derulo here on the WJER Morning Show. Happy Thursday, everybody. I hope you're ready to come on down because The Price is Right Live is only 10 days away. It's coming to the Performing Arts Center at Kent State Tuscarawas on Sunday, October the 18th. There are two shows that you can choose from. They have a 3 o'clock show and a 7 o'clock show. If you love The Price is Right, as I have all my life, you can get up on stage, you know, and play some of those games, maybe practice up your Plinko, and win some real prizes. The Price is Right Live, coming to the PAC, Sunday, October 18th. Other great shows coming to the Performing Arts Center in November include Kansas. Kansas was actually the first concert I ever saw, and that's going to be another great show. That is coming to the PAC on Sunday, November 1st at 7:30. And then Ashley McBride, Into the Wild Tour. She's coming to the PAC on Friday, November 6th. Those tickets are almost gone, so if you want to get a ticket for Ashley McBride, you need to get on the website and buy your ticket today. Three Dog Night also coming to the PAC on Thursday, November the 12th. 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

0: New music from Miley here on the WJER Morning Show. It is 7:31, 48 degrees here in the valley as the sun comes up. And it's time now for news headlines, which are a service this hour of Ohio's Hospice. 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Ohio's Hospice North Region, because every moment matters. Jamie's here with our news headlines. Good morning, Jamie.
1: Tom, thanks. Good morning. Yeah, so a new Philadelphia man is jailed on aggravated arson charges after a small fire outside the Applebee's at Newtown Mall. 23-year-old Connor Kukinski has been held in the Tuscarawas County Jail since Monday. Now he faces two counts in New Philadelphia Municipal Court. Fire Chief Jim Parrish said that employees had smelled smoke around closing time early Friday and found flames between the front door and nearby window. Firefighters kept that fire from spreading inside. Now, Police Chief Tess Bohovi says that the city police and the state fire marshal investigated, and through surveillance video, they determined that the fire was intentionally set, and they identified a suspect. Bohovi says the suspect was questioned and then arrested at the police station. The charges are first and second degree felonies. The severity of the charges reflect the fact that it was an occupied structure. Tuscarawas County has its second rabies positive bat of the year. The county health department says that the bat was found near Walnut and Franklin Streets in Yorksville. Environmental Health Director Caroline Terakita says that a resident who came into contact with it was able to capture the bat for testing. The resident had already started a series of post-exposure rabies shots and is continuing treatment. The county's first rabies positive bat this year was reported in Denison in April. Now, Terakita says about 4% of bats tested across Ohio are positive for rabies. She reminds residents not to handle bats or approach wild or stray animals. Now, the village of Denison is remembering former council member Patty Johnson, who passed away Monday. Johnson served on council from 2009 to 2017. Now, she is credited with creating the 922 Day celebrations. It's a September 22nd community event that featured free food, games, and entertainment to boost Twin City pride. And her obituary through the R.K. Lindsay Funeral Home notes Johnson also helped establish the village dog park, advanced the Panhandle Passage Trail, and served as secretary for the historical Dreamsville organization. Patty Johnson was 78. All right, we have the weather coming up. For WJER News, I'm Jamie Hambaugh.
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0: Well, a good looking weather day here in the valley. Sunny skies, a high of 71. Overnight, clear, a bit cooler, a low in the mid-40s. On Friday, sunny skies, a high of 71. And then on Saturday, another mostly sunny day with a high in the upper 70s. As the sun comes up in the valley right now, we have clear skies and 48 degrees in the valley.
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Song won multiple Grammy Awards. That's Kalani here on the WJER Morning Show. Well, happy Thursday, everybody. Today is October the 8th, and let's take a look at a few things that happened on this date in history. All the way back in 1871, well, Mrs. O'Leary's cow, the cause of the Great Chicago Fire, it erupted on this date, and over 4 square miles of Chicago was destroyed. The fire continued to burn for 3 days when 1/3 of the city was destroyed. Back in 1945, all the way back then, the microwave oven was patented by the company Raytheon. Its inventor, Percy Spencer, was paid just $2, the same payment the company made to all inventors on the company's payroll at that time for their patents. Now, when the first commercially produced microwave came out in 1947, it cost $5,000. It was 6 feet tall and tipped the scale at roughly 750 pounds. The first normal model didn't arrive until 1967, and it was $495. On this date in 1956, Don Larsen of the Yankees pitched the only perfect game ever in a World Series as the Yankees beat the Brooklyn Dodgers 2-0. And finally, on this date in 1997, scientists reported that Mars Pathfinder had yielded what could be the strongest evidence yet that Mars might once have been hospitable to life. Well, some great celebrations for this Thursday. A happy anniversary, four-year anniversary, going out to Nathan and Megan Haas from Magnolia. Happy anniversary to you, folks. Tim Jones of Dover celebrating a birthday today. Happy birthday to Robert Creamer of New Philly. Michaela Ayers of New Philly also celebrating today. Wyatt Miller of Newcomerstown is 8. Happy birthday to you, Wyatt. And a very happy birthday goes out to our winner in the birthday contest today, Angelica Fischel of Denison. Angelica is 31 today, and Angelica will be celebrating with a great celebration package, including an 1/8 of a sheet cake in chocolate, white, or marble from Liddy's Cakes and Cookies in New Philly. Also a pound of delicious Swiss cheese from Broad Run Cheese House in Dover, and 2 dinners from McDonald's in Dover, New Philly, Yerricksville, or Newcomerstown. Happy birthday to you, Angelica, and to all the folks in our birthday contest. They are celebrating with some celebrities today. Comedic actor, one of my favorites, from National Lampoon's Vacation, Christmas Vacation, European Vacation, all those vacations. Actor Chevy Chase turns 83 today. Actress Sigourney Weaver is 77 today. Matt Damon turns 46. The founder of Kool and the Gang, Robert Kool Bell, turns 76 today. The founder of Netflix, Reed Hastings, is 66 on this Thursday. Grammy-winning artist CeCe Winans turns 62 today. And if you like some Uptown Funk, Bruno Mars is 41 on this October the 8th. Remember, if you're celebrating a birthday, we'd love to celebrate with you. Enter our birthday contest at WJER by sending us a postcard to Birthday Contest, 2424 East High in New Philly. 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We also draw a monthly winner, and that monthly winner receives a free remote start from Cartoons in New Philly, a floral arrangement from Baker Florist in Dover, 2 free orders of Crazy Bread from Little Caesars, and 4 tickets to the Tuscarawas Philharmonic. 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If you're having a special celebration today, make sure you enter our contest, let us know, and have a wonderful birthday, everybody.

0: 7:47 right now. Time for a Business Minute on this Thursday morning. It's brought to you by Paul Gorgas. 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They're located on 2nd Street Northwest in New Philadelphia. Edward Jones, Making Sense of Investing, member SIPC. Well, after the S&P 500 and NASDAQ reached new all-time highs on Tuesday, U.S. equities closed modestly lower yesterday. Minutes from the Fed's September meeting showed broad support for the September interest rate hike, while many participants viewed additional tightening as likely by year end. Overseas yesterday, Asian markets were mostly lower, while European markets also closed lower as investors digested yet another increase in French government bond yields. U.S. Treasury yields rose early in the session, but a well-received 10-year note auction and a subsequent decline in oil prices helped yields retreat during the afternoon yesterday. The 10-year Treasury yield ultimately finished the day little changed at approximately 5.28%. And finally, elevated U.S. yields and political uncertainty in Europe supported the U.S. dollar, particularly against the euro, with the DXY U.S. dollar index trading at its highest level since the spring of 2025. Taking a look at the numbers in the markets yesterday, the Dow Jones closed down 341 points at 51,179. The S&P closed yesterday at 78,01, and the NASDAQ closed on Wednesday at 27,538. 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
1: AP News, I'm Marcela Sanchez. President Trump.

0: ran into persistent protests in his latest campaign appearance. AP correspondent Ben Thomas reports.
1: Millions and millions of Texas jobs, and...
2: President Trump was back in Texas Wednesday night, trying to rally voters behind embattled Senate candidate Ken Paxton.
1: You know, we've made more progress.
2: But a series of protests disrupted the San Antonio event. Demonstrators emerging from the crowd, one after the other, to interrupt.
1: Now I'm telling you, they pay him for this.
2: Trump stepped away from the microphone briefly after one interruption and tried to have fun with it at times.
1: Let me ask you a question. Is there anything like a Trump rally? Is there anything like that?
2: But...
1: These are paid protesters. They're paid by enemies of our nation.
2: In all, at least a dozen demonstrators interrupted the president, some led away by police.
1: If there are any more paid protesters, please raise your hand and get the hell out of here.
2: I'm Ben Thomas.
0: The USS Abraham Lincoln is returning home to San Diego after supporting the Iran war during a record-setting uninterrupted time at sea. Defense Secretary Pete Hegseth flew out to the aircraft carrier yesterday to give the crew the presidential unit citation. Hegseth pushed back against what he said were efforts to turn the Lincoln into a symbol of low morale or a symbol of a failed mission. The carrier drew national attention following reports of stress among the crew and poor mental health, as well as supply shortages. Isaias has strengthened into the first hurricane of the Atlantic season. Forecasters warn it's on track to make landfall between the Mississippi coast and the Florida panhandle by late tomorrow or early Saturday. The price of Brent crude oil jumped more than 4%. Share prices fell in Europe and Asia, and U.S. futures also declined. More stories at apnews.com. This is AP News. AP correspondent Ed Donahue reports on the winners of the Nobel Prize in Chemistry.
3: Henri Kagan and Kenzo Suwai are the winners of the Nobel Prize in Chemistry. Their work untangled mysterious mirror images in molecules, a discovery that has been used to develop countless drugs and transform modern medicine. Kagan is based out of France. Suwai is affiliated with the Tokyo University of Science.
4: This is the most exciting day in my life.
3: In Tokyo, Suwai says we have not yet fully unraveled everything, and there are still fascinating aspects that remain unknown and surely more yet to be discovered. I hope to do what I can, however modestly, to contribute to help advance research in the field.
0: The Nobel Prize in Literature will be announced later this morning. More stories at apnews.com. I'm Marcela Sanchez, AP News.
5: Thank you, Marcela. It is 3 minutes past 8 o'clock. It's a nice sunny morning, 49 degrees here in the valley. Hope you're having a great morning, everybody. This is the WJER Morning Show. Tom Reed here with you on a Thursday. My partner Michelle is off today, but joining me here in the studio with our news is News Director Jamie Hambaugh. Good morning, Jamie.
6: Tom, thank you, and good morning. And so coming up here in just a few moments, county health officials are offering some advice and reminders after reporting now a second bat in the county has tested positive for rabies this year, just the second one. So we'll get to that. We'll also hear why you just mentioned Michelle's off the air today. Well, a video that she helped produce, a video series with County Convention and Visitors Bureau. It's up for a travel industry award today, and we'll hear about that series. We have those stories and others. They're on the way. Tom, back to you then, and what do you have for us today?
5: Well, Jamie, in the weather, it's going to be another beautiful day. Sunny skies with a high in the low 70s. More of the same for the next couple of days. But we might have some showers coming in on late Saturday into Sunday. I'll tell you what's going to happen with the weather forecast. And then I have some sports. I've got some Browns news. I've got some ALCS news. And then we'll see what the Guardians did last night. All that and more coming up here on The Morning Show.
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6: WJER News Time is 8:05, and we have 49 degrees. Tuscarawas County health officials are reminding residents to avoid contact with bats after a second bat in the county tested positive for rabies this year. Environmental Health Director Caroline Terakitis says this bat was found near Walnut and Franklin Streets in Eurexville and was submitted for testing after coming into a contact with a county resident. She says that resident had already started rabies post-exposure shots and is continuing with treatment for protection against rabies. Now, Terakita says bats are the most common source of rabies exposure in Ohio. About 4% of bats tested statewide are positive for the virus.
8: I think the main thing to do to really protect yourself is to, number one, make sure that you have your pets vaccinated for rabies. And number two, no matter how adorable, no matter how cute, no matter how fuzzy, do not approach wild or stray animals.
6: Officials also remind residents to keep dogs, cats, and ferrets current on their rabies vaccinations. Well, a video series from the Tuscarawas County Convention and Visitors Bureau celebrating 250 years of Tuscarawas Valley history. It's now up for a major Ohio Travel Industry Award today. Our county, our story, 250 years in the Tuscarawas Valley, created by our own Michelle Springs, a finalist for a Ruby Award from the Ohio Travel Association and Ohio Magazine. About 270 entries were submitted this year, but only finalists were in the running for the top honor. And Diane Lautenschlager with the Visitors Bureau says the series uses monthly themed videos to spotlight different parts of the county's heritage. Now, she says the videos have drawn about 800,000 views across social media, boosted by shares from the America 250 Ohio Commission.
9: That really is quite a stamp of approval. You know, when you've got a state level commission that says, we love you, we support you, we trust you, and we want to put our stamp on your work. You know, we want to be included as a collaborator.
6: And the Ruby Awards are being presented today at a luncheon in Wilmington. Michelle is attending, so she is off the air with us this morning. Well, in Northeast Ohio, we now know the identity of the man whose body was found in the Cuyahoga River. Danita Harris of ONN affiliate WKYC-TV in Cleveland has details.
10: A body recovered in the Cuyahoga River has been identified as a missing Maryland man. 24-year-old Phoenix Phillips had come to Cleveland for the Browns-Steelers game last Thursday and was reported missing the day after the game. His body was discovered near Jacobs Pavilion Tuesday. The medical examiner is now working to determine his cause of death.
6: And Denison is mourning the passing of former council member Patty Johnson, who died Monday at age 78. Johnson served on council from 2009 to 2017 and helped establish the Village Dog Park, advance the Panhandle Passage Trail, and build community pride by launching the annual 922 Day celebration that was each September 22nd. The event featured free food, games, and entertainment with a different theme each year and donations benefiting various local causes.
11: It was fabulously successful, and the people were pleasantly surprised because they came and everything was free because this is a community gathering.
6: Now, Johnson was preceded at death by her husband, Ernie, who passed away in May. A celebration of life gathering will be held Saturday from 2 to 4 p.m. at McCluskey Park in Denison. And that's a look at news for this hour. And coming up, sports and the weather. For WJER News, I'm Jamie Hambaugh.
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5: Sunny skies for today, high of 71, clear overnight with a low dropping to 45. Tomorrow, sunny, a high of 71, sunny on Saturday, a little warmer with a high in the upper 70s, and then we might have a chance of some showers coming in on Sunday with a high of 68 degrees. In the valley right now, we have sunny skies and 50 degrees on this lovely fall Thursday morning. 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Well, in some Browns news, Denzel Boston is off to a smashing start with the Cleveland Browns. The rookie wide receiver has become a big-time playmaker for Cleveland, which is a surprising 3-1 with quarterback Deshaun Watson resurrecting his stalled career. A second-round draft pick out of Washington, Boston leads all rookies in receiving yards, and he's averaged an NFL-best 21.8 yards per catch. The 22-year-old has impressed his coaches and teammates for months, and they believe he'll continue to build on his early success. The Browns have won three straight heading into this week's game in New York against the Jets. Well, in Major League Baseball, speaking of New York, the New York Yankees have left the building. The AL champion Tampa Bay Rays swept the Pinstripes out of the playoffs with a 4-3 victory at Yankee Stadium. The Rays move on to the ALCS for the third time in franchise history. The LA Dodgers are headed to their third straight NLCS after eliminating the Atlanta Braves 4-1. The National League West champs will face the Milwaukee Brewers because the Milwaukee Brewers are also headed to the NLCS for the second straight year after they eliminated the San Diego Padres 3-1. Well, the Guardians, now they have another chance. Joe Adell and Jose Ramirez powered Cleveland with a pair of two-out triples, and the Guardians avoided an AL Division Series sweep by cooling off the Chicago White Sox with a 9-3 victory in Game 3 last night. Adell's three-run triple gave Cleveland a 4-1 lead in the third inning. Ramirez's three-bagger drove in Travis Bazzana and Patrick Bailey for a 7-3 advantage in the eighth. The Guardians hit two triples in a postseason game for the first time in franchise history. Game 4 is tonight in Chicago. The White Sox do lead that series 2-1 in that best-of-five matchup. We'll have that game tonight here on WJER. There was a time change for that game, so it's a bit later than we had told you earlier in the week. It's going to be at 8 o'clock with that first pitch. We'll join at 7:35 with the Guardians warm-up show. Game 4 of the ALDS. We'll see how the Guardians do. They got to hang on tonight. So root them on. 7:35 tonight here on WJER. Tomorrow, it's Domino's Football Friday. It's week 8 of high school football already. And we're going to kick that off at 5:10 with the Big Z Sports Show. And then two games here on WJER presented by Altman Health Systems. Madison Comprehensive comes to town to take on the Crimson Tornadoes. They are at Dover tomorrow night on the radio and online at WJER.com. And then the Quakers, they face Lexington at home. That game can be heard over on the Big Z Sports YouTube channel, that audio cast. Pre-game for both those games is at 6:15, a 7 o'clock kickoff tomorrow night on our Domino's Football Friday. 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

0: There's Andy Grammer on the WJER Morning Show. Hope you're having a great Thursday, everybody. Tom Reed here. My partner Michelle is out today. You might have heard the story from earlier. I just have to say how proud I am of her. I asked her yesterday if she wanted to talk about this, and she said no. But we've got to give her a shout-out, because if you haven't seen her series of videos on the America 250 over on the Tuscarawas County Convention and Visitors Bureau Facebook page, she has produced with the Convention and Visitors Bureau and all the talented folks over there a series of videos this year called Our County, Our Story, 250 Years in the Tuscarawas Valley. And that has been nominated for an award with the Ohio Magazine and the Ohio Travel Association. It's called a Ruby Award, and it's taking place today. And so they are nominated for that Ruby Award, and we're just incredibly proud of them. And I'm just so proud to be able to be to sit in a studio with Michelle every day. If you've not seen any of the videos, head on over to the Tuscarawas County Convention and Visitors Bureau Facebook page, where you can see all the videos, Our County, Our Story, 250 Years in the Tuscarawas Valley. The latest one was posted last week about the Tuscarawas County Fair. So check it out. They're amazing videos, and they feature all of the attractions and folks who make our county what it is. Check that out on the Tuscarawas County Convention and Visitors Bureau Facebook page. And congratulations to the Visitors Bureau and my partner, Michelle Spring. It's 25 after 8 o'clock, and time for a Pets Place Lost and Found Report.
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0: There's Nikki Yor on the WJER Morning Show. It's 8:31 and time for news headlines. Jamie's here with me. Good morning, Jamie.
1: Tom, thanks. Good morning. Yeah, so Tuscarawas County health officials are urging residents to avoid contact with bats after a second rabies-positive bat was confirmed this year. Environmental Health Director Caroline Terakita says the bat was found near Walnut and Franklin Streets in Yorksville and was submitted for testing after coming into contact with a resident who has already begun and is continuing rabies post-exposure treatment. Terakita says about 4% of tested bats statewide carry the virus. She adds that waking up in a room with a bat should be treated as a potential exposure because bat bites can be tiny and hard to detect. Well, Tuscarawas County, a video project marking 250 years of local history, is in the running for a major Ohio travel industry honor today. Our county, our story, 250 years in the Tuscarawas Valley, created by WJER's Michelle Spring. For the Tuscarawas County Convention and Visitors Bureau, is a finalist for a Ruby Award from the Ohio Travel Association and Ohio Magazine. Visitors Bureau spokesperson Diane Lautenschlager says the series uses monthly themed videos to highlight different parts of the county's heritage. As she says, the clips have drawn about 800,000 views across social media, boosted by shares from the America 250 Ohio Commission. The Ruby Awards are being presented today during a luncheon in Wilmington. Now, the USS Abraham Lincoln aircraft carrier is returning home to San Diego after a record-setting uninterrupted time at sea supporting the Iran war. The carrier's extended deployment drew the nation's attention following reports of crew stress and poor mental health, as well as supply shortages, including food and hygiene products. The Navy initially downplayed any problems. Now, the carrier left San Diego in November, arrived in the Middle East in January in support of Iran operations, and spent 265 days at sea, a record for days in between ports of call. And we have the forecast. It's on the way. For WJER News, I'm Jamie Hambaugh.
0: Thank you so much, Jamie. We're going to see a nice day on our Thursday. Sunny, a high of 71 degrees. Clear, a little cool overnight with a low in the mid-40s. On Friday, sunny skies. Tomorrow's high, 71. And then on Saturday, mostly sunny skies, a bit warmer with a high of 77. Right now in the valley, we have sunny skies and 51 degrees.
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1: And we have the following obituaries to announce. Jeff Lamont, age 73 of Denison, died Saturday, and private services will take place. Donations can be made to Immaculate Conception Church, and the R.K. Lindsay Funeral Home is handling the arrangements for Jeff Lamont, age 73 of Denison. Russell Walters, age 93 of Yorksville, died Friday, and he was preceded at death by his wife, Jacqueline. Private services will take place, and the R.K. Lindsay Funeral Home is handling the arrangements for Russell Walters, age 93 of Yorksville.
2: 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The obituaries are also presented Saturdays at 9:30 and noon and Sundays at 8:30 and noon on WJER.
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0: It is 8:35 on this Thursday morning, and it's time to step onto Center Stage, your look at arts and entertainment across Tuscarawas County. 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We'll make some noise for Art on the Alley. 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

0: There's Alex Warren on a Thursday morning here on the WJER Morning Show. It's 8:44. It's in the 50s right now. We're going to work our way up to the low 70s today. Another beautiful day here in the Valley. Well, and if you have, it's not playing locally yet, but I don't know if you've seen that film Digger with Tom Cruise. Did not have a very good first weekend. It only grossed about $23 million worldwide on a $125 to $180 million budget. It only opened to about $8 million domestically. However, Tom Cruise may have flopped with that film, Digger, but he's still an Oscar frontrunner. Awards tracker Gold Derby, if you've ever seen their website, they're pretty accurate. Gold Derby has Cruise ranked in the top five for a potential Oscar nomination. Now, if he won it, it would be the first Academy Award for the Mission Impossible actor. Surprisingly, Cruise is ahead of Ryan Gosling for Project Hail Mary, Pedro Pascal for Behemoth, and Anthony Ippolito, who's been praised for his performance as Sylvester Stallone in I Play Rocky. Other frontrunners this year are John Malkovich, Matt Damon, who's celebrating a birthday today, by the way, Andrew Scott, and Robert Pattinson. Stay tuned to see, who actually gets those nominations. And, speaking of things that are big, Digger may not have opened big, but Pokemon's still around. How big is Pokemon? Well, the Denver Museum of Nature and Science will open a new Pokemon-themed fossil exhibit next year in May. The Pokemon Fossil Museum will pair real-life fossils and casts with life-size models of fossil Pokemon while teaching visitors how fossils form are studied. The exhibit first debuted in Japan and is currently on display in Chicago before it moves to Denver next year. Tickets will be available through that museum, so if you're a Pokemon fan, if you like Pikachu, you might want to check that out in Denver, opening in May of next year. More to come here this morning on the WJER Morning Show, including your chance to win a pizza from Domino's. Stay tuned.
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1984 hit from Culture Club here on the WJER Morning Show. And hey, don't miss the Domino's Football Friday. We've got some great games coming up tomorrow night. Madison Comprehensive at Dover is on the radio and online. And then we have the Quakers as well. They're facing Lexington at home tomorrow night. You can hear that audio cast over on the Big Z Sports YouTube channel. Those games tomorrow evening begin at 6:15 with that pregame, a 7 o'clock kickoff on our Domino's Football Friday. And speaking of Domino's, it's time to give away a pizza. We have a free large one-topping pizza from Domino's. I'm going to take my first caller on our contest line at 330-364-9537, and you'll get that free large one-topping Domino's pizza that you can enjoy during the game tomorrow night. Thanks to Domino's for being a sponsor of high school football here on WJER. Good luck.

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1: AP News, I'm Marcela Sanchez. In San Antonio, President Trump fought to rally Texas voters behind Senate candidate Ken Paxton last night. The president's message was interrupted repeatedly by protesters, including

0: including by one who appeared to be close to the stage. In all, at least a dozen demonstrators interrupted the president. Canadian poet and essayist Anne Carson has won the Nobel Prize in Literature
1: for her bold and inventive oeuvre that, in playful dialogue with the classical tradition, has created new forms for contemporary literature.
0: Ingrid Carlberg, permanent secretary of the Swedish Academy, says the author was in Iceland when the Academy reached out to notify her of the win. Toronto-born Carson draws on themes and stories from ancient Greek and Roman literature. 87-year-old Maria del Carmen Abascal, whose eviction from her Madrid home sparked protests across Spain over its housing crisis, has died. The AP's Karen Shamas has more.
2: Following her death, Spain's Prime Minister, Pedro Sanchez, as well as the country's housing minister, expressed their condolences. Known as Mari Carmen, she became a symbol for renters struggling with Spain's housing crisis. Her eviction on September the 23rd led to nationwide protests. Despite a deal allowing her to return home, her health worsened. Her lawyer highlighted the impact of evictions on health. Mari Carmen's case has galvanized a social movement, leading to a general strike and early elections called by Sanchez. I'm Karen Chamas.
0: The price of Brent crude oil jumped more than 4%. While share prices fell in Europe and Asia, and U.S. futures also declined. More stories at apnews.com. This is AP News. The World Health Organization doesn't know exactly how a lab worker in Russia died.
3: There are worries the woman in Siberia might have died from pneumonic plague. Maria Van Kerkhove is the WHO's Director of Epidemic and Pandemic Management.
4: We know it was a fatal case. We understand that some laboratory tests have been done. They haven't found the causative agent, what we know. And so this is why we need more information.
3: In tersely worded statements, Russia's public health watchdog does not link the case to pneumonic plague, saying only that extensive testing found no evidence the lab worker's illness was caused by any of the pathogens she worked with.
4: This individual would have had training, would have had vaccinations related to some of these pathogens. This is the type of information that we're seeking further information on.
3: Russia has said the woman died of pneumonia, and its health authorities have found no cases of plague recently. I'm Ed Donahue.
0: And I'm Marcela Sanchez, AP News.
5: Thank you, Marcela. It is 9:03. It's 53 degrees and sunny on the outside. Tom Reed here on the WJER Morning Show on this Thursday morning. My partner, Michelle, is off today. Joining me here in the studio is Mr. Jamie Hambaugh. Good morning, Jamie.
6: Tom, thank you, and good morning. Yeah, so coming up here, an update from New Philadelphia Police. Now having arrested a suspect, they say, who had attempted to set fire to the Applebee's restaurant there near Newtown Mall early Friday morning. So we'll get to the latest with that. Plus, county health officials are offering some advice now after confirming a second rabies positive bat in the county this year. But we'll get to what they have to say. So we have those stories and others. Tom, back over to you then. And what else is happening today?
5: Well, Jamie, it's a pretty day outside, already sunny and in the mid-50s. We're looking for a high in the 70s again today, more of the same tomorrow and Saturday. I'll give you a look at our forecast coming up, and then I have some sports. I have a Brown story. I've got some information on the ALCS and the Guardians. All that and more just ahead here on the morning show. 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
6: WGAER News Time is 9:06. Right now we have 54 degrees. New Philadelphia police have arrested a man suspected of trying to set fire to the Applebee's restaurant by Newtown Mall around midnight Friday morning. 23-year-old Connor Kikinski of New Philadelphia is charged with two counts of aggravated arson. The case was filed in New Philadelphia Municipal Court Wednesday, but Kikinski has been in the Tuscarawas County Jail since Monday with a court appearance pending. New Philadelphia Fire Chief Jim Parrish had said that crews were able to quickly put out a fire between a door and a window at Applebee's around midnight Friday after employees had noticed smoke in the building and called 911. Police Chief Tessa Pahovey said that her department and the state fire marshal were called in to investigate. Now, she says that they brought the suspect in for questioning and arrested him at the police station, charging him with first and second degree felonies.
8: That is because it was an occupied structure.
6: Now, Pahovey did not share information on a possible motive. Now, Parrish said the fire did not get inside the building. Damage was limited to the exterior near the front door. And Tuscarawas County has confirmed its second rabies positive bat of the year. The county health department says that the bat was found near Walnut and Franklin Streets in Yorksville. Environmental Health Director Caroline Terakita says a resident who came into contact with it was able to capture the bat for testing. The resident had already started a series of post-exposure rabies shots and is continuing treatment. The county's first rabies positive bat this year was reported in Denison in April. Terakita says about 4% of bats tested across Ohio are positive for rabies.
8: So what we would say to residents of our Twin City areas and really residents all across Tuscarawas County is just to avoid contact with wild or stray animals. Don't approach them if they appear sick or injured. Report that if there's any strange behavior from these animals, you're going to want to report that to the appropriate authorities.
6: Terakita says that it's also important that pets are current on rabies vaccinations. Now, she says anyone who wakes up with a bat in the room should contact the health department for guidance about submitting the bat for testing. Well, in Northwest Ohio, Fremont residents have complaints there about how their tap water smells and tastes, and city officials are still looking for answers. ONN's Jeff Hogan has more.
9: Many on social media have described the water as having a soil-like smell and an earthy taste. The city says there are no safety concerns with the water and they are in compliance with EPA standards, but they are continuing to look for answers about why some are dealing with this. Complaints from residents prompted the city to post a statement on Facebook last week saying the city hears the concerns and is looking into what's causing them. Fremont officials believe the root issue could be a naturally occurring compound called MIB that can produce a noticeable earthy or musty taste and odor.
6: Yeah, thanks, Jeff. And that's a look at news for this hour. On the way, we have sports and the weather. For WJER News, I'm Jamie Hambaugh.
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5: Well, a beautiful day here in the valley. Sunny, forecast highs of 71 today. Overnight, clear, a little chilly with a low of 45. Sunny tomorrow, a high also 71. On Saturday, mostly sunny skies, a bit warmer, another beautiful day. 77 degrees, and then on Sunday, some showers coming in with a high of 68. In the valley right now, we have sunny skies and 55 degrees. Our weather forecast at 9 o'clock brought to you by our local Wendy's restaurants. It's time now for a look at sports. Some Browns news. Denzel Boston is off to a smashing start with the Cleveland Browns. The rookie wide receiver has become a big-time playmaker for the Browns, which is a surprising 3-1 with quarterback Deshaun Watson resurrecting his stalled career. A second-round draft pick out of Washington, Boston leads all rookies in receiving yards, and he's averaging an NFL-best 21.8 yards per catch. The 22-year-old has impressed his coaches and teammates for months, and they believe he'll continue to build on his early success. The Browns have won three straight heading into this week's game in New York against the Jets. Well, speaking of New York, the Yankees have left the building. The AL champion Tampa Bay Rays swept the Pinstripes out of the playoffs with a 4-3 victory at Yankee Stadium. The Rays move on to the ALCS for the third time in franchise history. The Los Angeles Dodgers are headed to their third straight NLCS after eliminating the Atlanta Braves 4-1. The National League West champs will face the Milwaukee Brewers because the Brewers are also headed to the NLCS for the second straight year after they eliminated the San Diego Padres 3-1. Well, the Guardians are a step closer with a win last night. Joe Adell and Jose Ramirez powered Cleveland with a pair of two-out triples, and the Guardians avoided an American League Division Series sweep by cooling off the Chicago White Sox with a 9-3 victory in Game 3 last night. Adell's three-run triple gave Cleveland a 4-1 lead in the third inning. Ramirez's three-bagger drove in Travis Bonzana and Patrick Bailey for a 7-3 advantage in the eighth. The Guardians hit two triples in the postseason game for the first time in franchise history. Game 4 is tonight in Chicago. The White Sox are leading that series 2-1 in that best-of-five matchup. We'll have that game right here on WJER, beginning at 7:35 with the Guardians warm-up show and 8 o'clock first pitch here on the Sports Voice of the Valley. And then coming up tomorrow, it's a Domino's Football Friday, Week 8 of high school football. It all kicks off with the Big Z Sports Show at 5:10. And then two games here at WJER, presented by Altman Health Systems. Madison Comprehensive comes to town to take on the Crimson Tornadoes in Dover. That game on the radio and online. Bill Hammerstrom, Travis McClellan with that call. And then the Quakers, they're going to be on the Big Z Sports YouTube channel, that audio cast. Bill Morgan and a special guest will be calling that game. The Quakers take on Lexington at home tomorrow night. Both of those games are here at 6:15 with a 7 o'clock kickoff. If the Guardians win tonight, they'll play again on Saturday. And then we also have Buckeyes action coming up on Saturday. We'll give you that schedule as we know it. And then the Browns are back on Sunday in New York to take on the Jets at 11 a.m. here on the Sports Voice of the Valley. Well, congratulations to Brian from Newcomerstown. Brian was my caller last hour for the Domino's Pizza in our Domino's Football Friday Pizza giveaway. If you weren't able to get through, Bill will be having that contest again in the midday show. So make sure you are listening for your chance to call in and win and another pizza here. Domino is a great sponsor of Domino's Football Friday. Well, good morning, everybody. Tom Reed here on the WJER Morning Show. My partner, Michelle, is off today. We're going to wish her luck. She is up for a great award for her a video series with the Tuscarawas County Convention and Visitors Bureau, Our County, Our Story, 250 years in the Tuscarawas Valley. Some amazing videos. She's been doing those all year long. If you haven't seen them, head on over to the Tuscarawas County Convention and Visitors Bureau Facebook page, and you can see the latest one about the Tuscarawas County Fair. So congratulations to Michelle for that honor and being nominated for that award. It's called a Ruby Award. So we'll talk to her tomorrow about her trip down to Central Ohio. More to come this hour here on the WJER Morning Show. Hope you're having a terrific Thursday, everybody.
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0: There's the goddess of pop, the legendary Cher, here on the WJER Morning Show. And I believe that today is National Fluffer Nutter Day. Michelle and I talk about how much we love peanut butter. And if you don't know what a fluffer nutter is, it's a yummy sandwich made with bread, peanut butter, and marshmallow fluff. It's now a classic American treat enjoyed in school cafeterias and local diners nationwide. Now, marshmallow candy can be traced back to ancient Egypt when people first began to harvest the marshmallow plant. And during the 19th century, French pharmacists extracted the juice from marshmallow plants and heated it with egg whites and sugar, creating a marshmallow cream. Then in 1917, a gentleman named Archibald Query of Somerville, Massachusetts, created the special formula for the marshmallow fluff we know and love today. The city of Somerville celebrates with their famous What the Fluff Festival every year, and the fluffer nutter is the official state sandwich of Massachusetts. Enjoy a fluffer nutter on this Thursday. It might be a great sandwich to have, kind of settle your stomach before you have some frights. You can go to the Factory of Terror and the Haunted Schoolhouse and Haunted Laboratory. The Factory of Terror is a it's a Guinness World Record holder for one of the longest, largest indoor haunted houses in the world. It is located in Canton. Lots of fun to be had there. They have a number of bars. They have a dance club and lots of frights there. And then also the Haunted Schoolhouse and Haunted Laboratory in Akron is another place to go. Make sure you're listening to Bill every day during Morgan in the Midday for your chance to win tickets to both the Factory of Terror and the Haunted Schoolhouse. And Michelle and I will be giving them away every Tuesday and Wednesday during the month of October. So make sure you're listening for your chance to call in and win. 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
0: 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It's time now for news headlines. Jamie's here with me. Good morning, Jamie.
6: Tom, thanks. Good morning. Yeah, so a New Philadelphia police arrested 23-year-old Connor Kukinski of New Philadelphia on two aggravated arson charges after a small fire was set outside Applebee's in Newtown Mall around midnight Friday morning. Now, employees had smelled smoke and called 911. Firefighters quickly extinguished the flames there between a door and a window before they were able to reach the building's interior. Now, Police Chief Tessa Pohovi says that police and the state fire marshal used surveillance video to identify Kukinski, who has been jailed since Monday. And she says the charges are first and second degree felonies because the restaurant was occupied. The police did not disclose a motive yet. Tuscarawas County health officials are urging residents to avoid contact with bats after a second rabies positive bat was confirmed this year. Environmental Health Director Caroline Terakita says the bat was found near Walnut and Franklin Streets in Yorksville and was submitted for testing after coming into contact with a resident who has already begun and is continuing rabies post-exposure treatment. Terakita says about 4% of tested bats statewide carry the virus. Officials also remind residents to keep dogs, cats, and ferrets up to date on rabies vaccines. And a Tuscarawas County video project marking 250 years of local history is in the running for a major Ohio travel industry honor today. Our county, our story, 250 years in the Tuscarawas Valley, created by WJR's Michelle Spring for the Tuscarawas County Convention and Visitors Bureau, is a finalist for a Ruby Award from the Ohio Travel Association and Ohio Magazine. Visitors Bureau spokesperson Diane Lautenschlager says the series uses monthly themed videos to highlight different parts of the county's heritage. Now, she says the clips have drawn about 800,000 views across social media, boosted by shares from the America 250 Ohio Commission. The Ruby Awards are being presented today during a luncheon in Wilmington. All right, the forecast is coming up. We'll hear about that. For WJER News, I'm Jamie Hambaugh.
0: Thank you so much, Jamie. A nice day on tap for us on our Thursday. Sunny skies, a high of 71. Clear overnight, a low dropping to the mid-40s. Tomorrow, sunny skies, 71 again. Mostly sunny on Saturday, a bit warmer with a high near 77. And then on Sunday, we're going to see some showers coming into the valley with a high of 68 degrees. In the valley right now, a beautiful morning. It is sunny and 57 degrees.
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0: Her 1997 album, The Velvet Rope. That's Miss Jackson, Janet Jackson, here on the WJER Morning Show on the 90s at 9. It is 9:43, and about this time of day, I get hungry. I made some delicious chicken last night in the oven. Here's a question that I've always asked. I kind of live on the edge with this one, but if you've wondered how long it's safe to eat leftover chicken, well, the USDA has an answer. Despite what your nose may say, you need to toss out that leftover chicken after 3 to 4 days. It may look and smell safe on day 5, but apparently it's not. USDA food safety experts say harmful bacteria starts growing by day 5, even when it's refrigerated and covered up nice and tight. And that applies to all types of chicken, including fried, baked, and broiled chicken. If you let it sit too long, you could get a nasty stomach ache. That's probably good advice. So if you cook for the week on Sundays, which I often do, the USDA recommends eating the chicken first and saving meatless or other proteins for later in the week. Well, I know what I'm having for dinner tonight. Hey, and speaking of meatless, I know about this one, lab-grown meat. Yes, you heard it right. Lab-grown meat has been on the horizon for a while as an alternative to conventional meat, and Impossible Foods and Beyond Meat have both shifted their strategies in the plant-based meat market. In case you were thinking that this market may be shrinking, well, you could be wrong, as, believe it or not, 3D printed meat is going to be available soon in U.S. supermarkets. The name of this company, how unfortunate. It's called Stakeholder Foods Limited. It's a company that specializes in 3D printing technology for entire cuts of plant-based meat, and it's introducing its new Perfecta premium plant-based meat at stores in the northeastern U.S. Now, there's no official launch date, but you can expect to see these Perfecta products before the end of the year. Now, the initial lineup of products includes, plant-based marbled steak, plant-based filet mignon, I wonder how that works, plant-based chicken breast, plant-based salmon patties, and plant-based white fish patties. Perfecta has designed each product to replicate the sensory experience of conventional meat with fibrous textures and marbling, features intended to maintain flavor and juiciness while providing the nutritional benefits of plant-based meat. I think I'll risk things with my 5-day-old chicken. Or maybe I'll just enjoy a delicious fluffernutter on this National Fluffernutter Day. That sounds really good for lunch. Well, it's time now for a lottery update on WJER, brought to you by your friends at D's on Fillmore Avenue, across the street from the YMCA. The big three numbers in the Ohio lottery last night were 0, 1, 3. The pick four numbers, 2, 5, 0, 4. And last night's Powerball numbers, 11, 13, 14, 21, 65, and number 19. The next Powerball jackpot, no winner. It's worth $516 million for the next drawing. D's is open Monday through Saturday from 6 a.m. until 2 p.m., Sundays 8 a.m. until noon. 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

A classic from Mariah Carey and Boys to Men from 1995. You know, back then, that song spent 16 consecutive weeks atop the Hot 100. And at that time, it broke the record for the longest number one song in history. It held that record for 23 years. Of course, we know it has been broken by other songs, including Mariah Carey's All I Want for Christmas Is You. And just a couple of weeks ago, by Ella Langley's Choosin' Texas, which was at number one for 24 weeks. Well, it's 9:55. That's going to do it for me here on the WJER Morning Show on this Thursday morning. 57 degrees right now. Going to be a nice day. Make sure you stay tuned for Guardians action coming up tonight. We have game four of the ALDS. The Guardians take on the White Sox. They got to stay alive. That game here on WJER at 7:35 with that Guardians warm-up. And 8 o'clock first pitch. Go Guards! Mr. Morgan's up next. Have a fantastic Thursday, everybody.

0: Tu cuerpo es para dar la alegría y cosas buenas. Baila tu cuerpo, alegría, Macarena. 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
3: AP News, I'm Marcela Sanchez. Texas has carried out its first execution since a failed attempt at another execution a week ago. AP correspondent Donna Warder has more.
4: Texas has put to death a man who shot to death a convenience store clerk during a robbery in 2000. 46-year-old Jamal Howard was given a fatal dose of pentobarbital Wednesday evening at the state prison in Huntsville. When asked if he had a final statement, Howard apologized to the family members of his victim, 42-year-old Vicky Swartout. He was pronounced dead 19 minutes after being given the lethal dose. It was the first execution since Tennessee tried to execute 50-year-old Krista Pike on September 30th with the same drug, pentobarbital, but she survived after being given two doses. I'm Donna Warder.
3: Texas Democrat James Tallarico says he agrees with President Trump that he and Republican Ken Paxton should debate ahead of the midterm election in their Senate contest. Balls in your court, Tallarico said in a social media post where he also tagged Paxton. After holding a rally with Paxton in Texas, Trump called for the debate in a Truth Social post last night, saying Tallarico should make it happen right away. The Texas Senate contest is one of the most closely watched in the nation. Ann Carson, the Canadian poet, essayist, and translator, has won the Nobel Prize in Literature.
5: All she could had time

0: tell me was that she is for the moment in Iceland, where she's listening to the wind. She was taken by surprise, but very happy.
1: The permanent secretary of the Swedish Academy, Ingrid Carlberg, made the announcement today. U.S. futures were pushed lower after explosions were reported in the Saudi capital, pushing the price of crude sharply higher today. This is AP News.
2: AP Sports, I'm Mike Hempen. The White Sox will host the Guardians Thursday evening in Game 4 of their division series. Cleveland avoided elimination with a 9-3 win on Wednesday. The winner of that series will play the Rays in the American League Championship Series. Tampa Bay beat the Yankees to complete a 3-game sweep. It will be the Dodgers and Brewers in the National League Championship Series starting Sunday. LA closed out Atlanta, and Milwaukee eliminated San Diego. Correspondent Mike Reeves reports a two-time major champion is leaving LIV Golf.
3: Jon Rahm is leaving the LIV Golf League, dealing a blow to the breakaway golf circuit that is trying to emerge from federal bankruptcy without funding from Saudi Arabia's public investment fund.
2: WNBA playoffs. The Dream and Valkyries both won to go up 2-0 in their semifinal series. I'm Mike Hempen, AP Sports.
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6: This is Jamie Hambaugh for WJER News. Tuscarawas County health officials are reminding residents to avoid contact with bats after a second bat in the county tested positive for rabies this year. Environmental Health Director Caroline Terakita says the bat was found near Walnut and Franklin Streets in Yorksville and was submitted for testing after coming into contact with the county resident. She says the resident had already started rabies post-exposure shots and is continuing with treatment for protection against rabies. Terakita says bats are the most common source of rabies exposure in Ohio. About 4% of bats tested statewide are positive for the virus.
7: I think the main thing to do to really protect yourself is to, number one, make sure that you have your pets vaccinated for rabies. And number two, no matter how adorable, no matter how cute, no matter how fuzzy, do not approach wild or stray animals.
6: Now, Terakitas also says if someone wakes up in a room with a bat, that should be considered a potential rabies exposure, even if no bite is noticed, because bat bites can be very small. Officials also remind residents to keep dogs, cats, and ferrets current on their rabies vaccines. A video series from the Tuscarawas County Convention and Visitors Bureau celebrating 250 years of Tuscarawas Valley history is up for a major Ohio Travel Industry Award today. Our County, Our Story, 250 Years in the Tuscarawas Valley, created by our own Michelle Spring, is a finalist for a Ruby Award from the Ohio Travel Association and Ohio Magazine. Diane Lautenschlager with the Visitors Bureau says the series uses monthly themed videos to spotlight different parts of the county's heritage.
8: Sat down, had a meeting with Michelle, and long story short, this brainchild that is the Our County, Our Story, 250 years in the Tuscarawas Valley video series bubbled up from Michelle's passion for sharing Tuscarawas County history.
6: And she says the videos have drawn about 800,000 views across social media, boosted by shares from the America 250 Ohio Commission. The Ruby Awards are being presented today at a luncheon in Wilmington. Yet in sports, the Guardians aren't done yet. They punched back in Chicago Wednesday night, routing the White Sox 9-3. to cut the series deficit to 2-1 in their best-of-5 ALDS. Chicago was still hanging around at 5-3 until Jose Ramirez came through with a 2-run triple in the 8th.
9: Swung on, hit in the air to left toward the line, long run for Grichik. Dives, can't make it! The catch was not made. Ball kicks by him, rolls to the warning track. On his way to third, Ramirez, Bazzana, and Bailey score on a 2-out, 2-run triple down the left field line. Jose Ramirez.
6: And game 4 is tonight at 8 in Chicago here on WJER. Shifted to primetime after Tampa Bay swept the Yankees in their ALDS. Now the forecast. Sunny skies today, a high of 71. Tonight, clear skies with a low of 45. Friday, sunny, a high of 71. Friday night, partly cloudy, a low of 51. And Saturday, mostly sunny and a high of 76. And that's a look at news for this hour. For WJER, I'm Jamie Hambaugh.

0: Lindsey Buckingham of Fleetwood Mac fame, one of his solo hits, It's Trouble, on WJER, the voice of the Valley. Morgan in the midday on another. Boy, we've had them consecutively for several days now. Beautiful autumn days in the Valley today. Going to be another one of those. We'll have a complete check on the Valley forecast coming up. In the meantime, it's Smash Mouth on JER.
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0: Tiffany on WJER with her remake, and it was highly successful at the time of the Tommy James and the Shondells classic, I Think We're Alone Now. Time to get you up to date with what's happening with Buckeye football as they head for another weekend of Big Ten action with the Ryan Day Daily Show, brought to you by Kiwa Refinishing. They're located on Ray Street in Dover. They are Kiwa.
1: 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I wanted to ask you about the rushing game this past week. In particular, what Jacoby Jackson brings you, not only running the ball, but the way he's been able to block in the backfield.
2: Yeah, I thought Jacoby got downhill. You can see his vision. He's got a good feel for that, but he ran on contact well, especially that the second to last drive when we scored the touchdown. In that red area. You know, every yard's worth two in the red area, but just getting vertical, I thought the offensive line was just competing their tail off. But he was getting downhill, and he sees it. And his yards after contact were solid in this game. Good. And then in terms of the pass protection, yeah, there was a couple that we'd like to have back. But the second and 19, which really proved to be a huge play in the game, the double move to Devin, there was a nickel pressure coming off the edge. And he stepped right in there and allowed Julian to step into that throw because it was such a long throw. Like, all those things add up. So that's what we're talking about in becoming a three-down back, the ability to run the ball, protect, and also run routes. Jacoby's proving that he can do that for us, and Bo and Isaiah doing the same thing.
1: Okay, we'll have another comment in just a moment.
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1: Talking about the rushing game, Ryan, having three backs that kind of get regular reps out there, is that something that, even at this point of the season, it'll be more valuable later, but still is something that is of high value?
2: Yeah, I think that there's a give and take. I think you want to get guys into a rhythm. I felt like both Jacoby and Bo found themselves in a rhythm that game. We gave them enough at-bats running the ball, but you also want to keep them fresh. And I think that when you think back 2 years ago with Quinshon and Travion, sometimes one guy kind of had a hot hand and got a feel for the game. And as long as the guys have the right attitude and approach, that, it's not about me, it's about us. In the long run, we're all going to get our opportunities. This is going to be a critical part. I mean, when you look back on the teams that have made the run all the way to the end, they've had backs that have been, major contributors, some of the best backs, ever in the history of the school. So that's what our expectations are for that room. New challenge this week, and we've got to keep getting better.
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0: The WJER forecast for New Philly, Dover, Coshocton, and the rest of the valley. Calling for sunshine continuing today, high charging up near 71. Clear this evening, the overnight low falling to 45, and looking ahead to a Domino's Football Friday, sunny, a high tomorrow, 72. Right now in the valley, sunshine and 62 degrees with Bruno Mars.
1: That's one in the game.

0: talk about a pop music power duo, you got it right there. Beyonce with Ed Sheeran and Perfect on The Voice of the Valley. Well, the Gardos live to see another day after a big-time win over the White Sox in Chicago on Wednesday. Here comes Game 4 of the ALDS tonight. Another, well, the next two, assuming there are two, and we hope there are, must win for the Guards. Now, it's a night game tonight. Our coverage with the White Sox leading Cleveland in that best-of-five matchup, 2-1, 7:35, with Rosie, Jim Rosenhaus, and the pregame show. First pitch just past 8 o'clock with Jim and Tom Hamilton here on the Sports Voice of the Valley.
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0: 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Horizons is hosting its annual quarter auction coming up Saturday, October 17th. That's 1 week from this Saturday at the Salvation Army on Emmett Avenue Northwest in New Philadelphia. The doors open at noon. The auction begins at 1 p.m. The entry fee is $10, which includes one paddle. The extra paddles are $3 each. There will be four rounds of quarter auctions, plus door prizes, raffle baskets, a silent auction, and more. Again, a fundraiser for Horizons coming up Saturday, October 17th, their annual quarter auction at the Salvation Army in New Philly.
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0: The Bodines on WJER, the voice of the valley, where we check our daily WJER birthday and anniversary list on this 8th day of October, 2026. We begin so by congratulating our daily birthday winner from Denison today, Angelica Fischel, turning 31. And as our daily birthday winner, Angelica getting birthday cake from the delicious Liddy's Cakes and Cookies in New Philadelphia. And Angelica's choice of chocolate white or marble, it's always a little bit better at Liddy's Cakes and Cookies. Also going Angelica's way, two dinners from any of the McDonald's locations in Dover, Newcomers Town, Uricksville, or New Philly, and a pound of that mouth-watering Swiss cheese from the Broad Run Cheese House, Old State Route 39, between Sugar Creek and Dover. Joining Angelica on our celebration list today, up in Magnolia, 4-year anniversary today for Megan and Nathan Haas. Meanwhile, New Philly birthdays today for Robert Kramer and Michaela Ayers. Michaela, I'm so sorry, as Michaela celebrates her birthday today as well. Meanwhile, over in Dover, Tim Jones celebrating a birthday today. Tim, a very happy birthday to you, sir. And down in Newcomers Town, Wyatt Miller turns 8. And if you're celebrating a birthday or an anniversary across the valley as well on this October 8th, all the best to you from the Morgan and the Midday Show and WJER.
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1: AP News, I'm Marcela Sanchez. The USS Abraham Lincoln is returning home to San Diego today. The AP's Ed Donahue reports Defense Secretary Pete Hegseth gave the crew a high-level award during a visit to the aircraft carrier.
2: The Presidential Unit Citation is the highest honor a unit can receive. The carrier endured a record 265 uninterrupted days at sea during the Iran War. There were reports of crew stress and poor mental health, including attempted suicides. Hegseth says what the crew did was historic.
3: A, because of the incredible effectiveness that you showcased on the battlefield and the necessity, but also B, the mission required it, and C, because President Trump had full faith that you would deliver on behalf of the American people, and you did.
2: Hegseth pushed back against what he said were efforts to turn the Lincoln into some sort of a symbol of dysfunction, low morale, or of a failed mission.
3: You finished the mission nonetheless. It's hard. That's why you're here.
2: I'm Ed Donahue.
1: The wife of former Venezuelan President Nicolas Maduro is set to be back in court today, where her lawyers will ask a judge to free her from jail. Lawyers for Celia Flores argue she has medical issues that cannot be treated effectively in jail, and that she should instead be allowed to live under 24-hour guard at a residence in New York. Maduro and his wife have been behind bars in New York since early January, when forces seized them from their home in Caracas in a middle-of-the-night raid. Isaias is making its way toward the U.S. Gulf Coast as the first hurricane of the Atlantic season. The storm is expected to make landfall on the northern Gulf Coast late tomorrow or early Saturday. Forecasters say the storm is expected to bring strong winds and a life-threatening storm surge to the Florida Panhandle, southern Alabama, and southern Mississippi. This is AP News. AP correspondent Karen Chalmers reports that Ukrainian troop shortages are creating a battlefield disadvantage.
4: Military commanders and analysts have said that Ukraine needs more troops on the ground as the war with Russia

0: Russia drags through its fifth year, experts say there aren't enough forces to fully exploit the battlefield advantages brought by Ukraine's recent drone innovations. While Ukraine has always been outmanned by Russia, recently the shortages have become acute. Experts say draft dodging and desertion remain major challenges, resulting in only incremental changes along the front line and delayed rotations for tired troops. I'm Karen Shamas.
1: Acclaimed Indian actor and filmmaker Nana Patekar has died of a suspected cardiac arrest. He was 75. More stories at apnews.com. I'm Marcela Sanchez, AP News.
2: WJER News Time in the Valley is 11:03. The 11 o'clock report, a part of the Valley's best top and bottom of the hour news coverage. Don't forget, later on during the 11 o'clock hour, your chance to win. We've got multiple opportunities for you throughout the midday show. One, two, three, count them up, three opportunities to win with JER.
3: This is Jamie Hambaugh for WJER News. A new Philadelphia man is jailed on aggravated arson charges after a small fire outside the Applebee's at Newtown Mall early Friday. 23-year-old Connor Kokinski has been held in the Tuscarawas County Jail since Monday. He faces two counts in New Philadelphia Municipal Court. Fire Chief Jim Parrish told us that employees had smelled smoke around closing time and found flames between the front door and a nearby window. Firefighters kept the fire from spreading inside. Police Chief Tessa Pahovi says city police and the state fire marshal investigated.
4: And they were able to review surveillance, and from that they could see that it was intentionally set. From there, they were able to make an ID on who the person was that they could see in the video.
3: Pahovi says the suspect was questioned and then arrested at the police station. The severity of the charges reflect the fact that it was an occupied structure. No possible motive has been released. Parrish says that damage was minor and limited to the building's exterior near the entrance. Well, Denison is mourning the passing of former council member Patty Johnson, who died Monday at the age of 78. Johnson served on council from 2009 to 2017 and helped establish the Village Dog Park, advance the Panhandle Passage Trail, and build community pride by launching the annual 922 Day celebration that was held each September 22nd.
5: Anyone that is from 922 country or just loves us and wants to come down and visit for the day, we would welcome them with open arms.
3: And Johnson was preceded at death by her husband, Ernie, who passed away in May. A celebration of life gathering will be held this Saturday from 2 to 4 p.m. at McCluskey Park in Denison. The R.K. Lindsay Funeral Home is handling arrangements. Yeah, looking at sports, the Guardians stayed alive in their best of five ALDS, knocking off the White Sox 9-3 last night in Chicago to trim the series deficit to 2-1. Joe Adell and Jose Ramirez delivered the big swings, each ripping two-out triples. Adell cleared the bases with his in the third, while Ramirez added two more runs in the eighth. Manager Stephen Vogt:
6: obviously, Joe with the big hit to kind of give us a little bit of cushion was huge. And, you know, we continue to pile on. And I think that's been the difference of the first couple games to today was, game two, we were able to get a couple runs, but weren't able to add on. But really good job by our guys today.
3: And now Parker Messick gets the ball for Cleveland tonight with Hagen Smith starting for Chicago. The first pitch is at 8 p.m. here on WJER. If there's a game five, that would be Saturday night in Cleveland. And this is the weather. Sunny skies today, a high of 71. Tonight, clear skies, a low of 45. On Friday, sunny, a high of 71. Saturday, mostly sunny, a high of 76. And that's a look at news for this hour for WJER. I'm Jamie Hambaugh.

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0: WJER, the voice of the valley, Sumber, and My Body Isn't Ready. It is the Morgan in the Midday Show, 11:19 in the valley. How would you like to win right now with Domino's, the East Iron Avenue, Dover location, and WJER, Larry Russell and Company, longtime sponsors of our Domino's Football Friday during high school football season coverage. 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

Elton John on the Voice of the Valley, WJER, where we congratulate our latest addition to the endless list of winners, David Beckley. Listening in New Philadelphia, David was caller number 5 a couple of minutes ago and wins a large Domino's pizza from the Domino's East Iron Avenue location. David, thanks for listening and congratulations from Domino's and WJER.

0: 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For today, sunshine continuing, a high 71. Clear tonight, the overnight low 45. Looking ahead to Friday, more sunshine, another very pleasant fall day in the valley. Friday's high 72. Right now in the valley, plenty of sunshine, a light breeze, and 64 degrees at WJER. 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
1: AP News. Good morning, I'm Ed Donahue. Canadian poet, essayist, and translator Anne Carson won the Nobel Prize in Literature for bold and inventive works that fuse the classical and the modern and blur the boundaries of poetry and prose. Carson spoke with the Nobel Committee's Ingrid Carlberg.
2: We didn't have so much time to speak, and all she could had time to tell me was that she is for the moment in Iceland, where she's listening to the wind. She was taken by surprise, but very happy.
1: Steve Sem-Senberg is a member of the Nobel Committee.
3: The thing that makes her really special is the way she reads life through this literature. She uses the old fables and myths, the tragedies, of course, also the comedies.
1: Carson is among the more high-profile recent winners of the Literature Nobel, which often honors authors little known outside the literary world. Florida Governor Ron DeSantis is keeping an eye on Isaias, the first hurricane of the Atlantic season.
4: It's going to be from Gulfport, Mississippi to the Pensacola area as of now. Now, maybe there'll be a wobble, but I'll tell you, they're all kind of converging. The problem for us in the panhandle is that northeast side of the storm is the dirty side of the storm. So if it hits Mobile Bay, you know, we're going to get a lot of storm surge in Pensacola, Santa Rosa.
1: Landfall is forecast on the northern Gulf Coast late tomorrow or early Saturday. Heavy rain with the risk of flooding is possible into the weekend as far inland as the Tennessee Valley. The Trump administration is suspending tech giant Microsoft from a program to apply for green cards for workers who come to the U.S. to live and work using an H-1B visa. A new U.S. indictment charges former Venezuelan President Nicolas Maduro with torture and other crimes. Maduro was previously charged with taking part in a conspiracy to send cocaine into the U.S. This is AP News. Maria del Carmen Albascal has died, the 87-year-old woman whose eviction shook Spain.
5: Following her death, Spain's Prime Minister, Pedro Sanchez, as well as the country's housing minister, expressed their condolences. Known as Mari Carmen, she became a symbol for renters struggling with Spain's housing crisis. Her eviction on September the 23rd led to nationwide protests. Despite a deal allowing her to return home, her health worsened. Her lawyer highlighted the impact of evictions on health. Mari Carmen's case has galvanized a social movement, leading to a general strike and early elections called by Sanchez. I'm Karen Chamas.
1: Judges at the International Criminal Court ruled former Philippine President Rodrigo Duterte is fit to stand trial on charges of crimes against humanity linked to his so-called war on drugs while in office. I'm Ed Donahue.

0: AP News.
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0: Boy here from WJR News this hour. New Philadelphia police arrest a suspect in connection to a last week's small fire at Applebee's. Health officials announced the county's second rabies positive bat of the year, and the Guardians force game 4 in the ALDS. Welcome now to the WJR Noon Report. It is Thursday, October 8th, and right now at 12:04 we have 68 degrees. I'm Jamie Hambaugh. And we are in for another sunny afternoon. Highs right around 70 today, so it might warm up just a little bit more. Really the same for tomorrow, and warming up some more for Saturday, with rain then by Sunday. We do have the weather coming up. The New Philadelphia police have arrested a man suspected of trying to set fire to the Applebee's restaurant by Newtown Mall. This was around midnight, early Friday. 23-year-old Connor Kukinski of New Philadelphia is charged with two counts of aggravated arson. The case was filed in New Philadelphia Municipal Court on Wednesday, but Kukinski has been in the county jail since Monday with a court appearance pending. And New Philadelphia Fire Chief Jim Parrish told us the crews were able to quickly put out that fire between a door and a window at Applebee's there on Graff Road around midnight Friday after employees had noticed smoke in the building and called 911. Now, Police Chief Tessa Pahovi said that her department and the state fire marshal were called in to investigate.
1: And they were able to review surveillance, and from that, they could see that it was intentionally set. From there, they were able to make an ID on who the person was that they could see in the video.
0: And she says that they brought the suspect in for questioning and arrested him at the police station, charging him with first and second degree felonies.
1: That is because it was an occupied structure.
0: Pahovi did not share information on a possible motive. The parish said that the fire did not get inside the building. And damage was limited to the exterior near the front door. Well, Tuscarawas County has confirmed its second rabies positive bat of the year. The county health department says the bat was found near Walnut and Franklin Streets in Yorksville. Environmental Health Director Caroline Terakita says that a resident who came into contact with it was able to capture the bat for testing.
2: They immediately went. They were very proactive. They received medical care, and they're continuing to receive medical treatment.
0: Now, the county's first rabies positive bat this year was reported in Denison in April. Terakita says about 4% of bats tested across Ohio are positive for rabies.
2: So what we would say to residents of our Twin City areas and really residents all across Tuscarawas County is just to avoid contact with wild or stray animals. Don't approach them if they appear sick or injured. Report that if there's any strange behavior from these animals, you're going to want to report that to the appropriate authorities.
0: And Terakita says that it's also important that pets are current on rabies vaccinations. And she says also anyone who wakes up with a bat in the room should contact the health department for guidance about submitting the bat for testing. Well, in Northeast Ohio, we now know the identity of the man whose body was found in the Cuyahoga River. Danita Harris of ONN affiliate WKYC-TV in Cleveland has details.
3: A body recovered in the Cuyahoga River has been identified as a missing Maryland man. 24-year-old Phoenix Phillips had come to Cleveland for the Browns-Steelers game last Thursday and was reported missing the day after the game. His body was discovered near Jacobs Pavilion Tuesday. The medical examiner is now working to determine his cause of death.
0: Well, our WJR Morning Show co-host Michelle Spring was off today for a very good reason. Her year-long video project highlighting Tuscarawas County's history is up for a statewide honor, and she is attending the awards luncheon today. Diane Lautenschlager with the Tuscarawas County Convention and Visitors Bureau says Michelle's series, Our County, Our Story, 250 Years in the Tuscarawas Valley, is a finalist for a Ruby Award, Ohio Magazine's annual recognition of standout travel marketing. About 270 entries were submitted this year, and only a small number made the finalist list.
4: It's a big deal, right? To always have you to have your work reviewed by professionals, by experts in the field, and then to be awarded.
0: And Lautenschlager says the idea took shape after Michelle learned about Alta Weiss, a pioneering female semi-pro baseball pitcher from the Ragersville area, whose story had largely been forgotten.
4: So Michelle sat there that day and she said, you know, I never knew that story until now. And she said, I want to be able to share Tuscarawas County stories so that we are preserving our cultural heritage.
0: Now, the Visitors Bureau releases a new theme video each month on YouTube, Facebook, and Instagram. Now, with shares from the America 250 Ohio Commission, those clips have now reached around 800,000 viewers. Now, the Village of Denison is remembering former council member Patty Johnson, who passed away Monday. Johnson served on council from 2009 to 2017 and is credited with creating the 922 Day celebrations. Those are September 22nd. Community events they would have featuring free food, games, and entertainment to boost Twin City pride.
5: The idea of the community coming together, enjoying an afternoon. We don't charge a dime for any kind of admission.
0: Now, the celebration changed themes each year and benefited different local causes, including the Twin City Christian Service Center.
5: Our theme is, of course, the neighbor helping neighbor. Our main goal is to raise 922 donations to the service center in Uricksville.
0: Her obituary through the Erica Lindsay Funeral Home notes that Johnson also helped establish the village dog park, advance the Panhandle Passage Trail, and served as secretary for the Historical Dreamsville organization. Patty Johnson was 78. And let's check out that forecast now. We have sunny skies today with a high of 71. Tonight's still clear out there with a low of 45. Friday, more sunshine, a high of 71. Friday night becoming partly cloudy with a low of 51. Saturday, mostly sunny, a high of 76. Saturday night, then, mostly cloudy with showers likely after 2 a.m. and a low of 58. And right now for Sunday, they're saying showers with a high of 68. With sunny skies right now at 1210, it is 68 degrees, and you're listening to the Noon Report here on WJER. All right, so all the way, more on Game 3 between the Guardians and White Sox from Chicago last night, with Cleveland bats finally coming to life, but they'll have to do that two more games now. Plus, previewing football for the weekend, the high school matchups tomorrow night on WJER and Big Z Sports, Ohio State and Maryland Saturday, the Browns and Jets Sunday. And the AP has national sports for us. Bill Hammerstrom is in with today's report, so we'll be hearing from him right after this.
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7: This is your Thursday afternoon sports report. I'm Bill Hammerstrom. Start with Major League Baseball. The Guardians have survived for at least one more day. A pair of triples propelled Cleveland to a 9-3 win over the White Sox in Chicago yesterday. The Guardians still trail the best-of-five series 2-1 and face another do-or-die situation in Chicago tonight. Yesterday, Joe Adell's three-run triple in the third and Jose Ramirez's two-run triple in the eighth were the big hits for Cleveland's offense. This is what it sounded like.
8: Now the 1-2 pitch. Swung on, banged inside the bag at first. Down the right field line, headed toward the corner. Kwan scores, Ramirez scores, DeLauter scores, Adell on his way to third. The throw, the hit first slide, it's a triple! His second triple in the series! And the Guardians with a four-run third. Joe Adell shot it the other way, inside the bag at first, down into that right field corner. What a piece of hitting!
7: Now here's Tom Hamilton's call of the Jose Ramirez triple.
8: Swung on, hit in the air to left toward the line. Long run for Grichik. Dives, can't make it. The catch was not made. Ball kicks by him, rolls to the warning track. On his way to third, Ramirez. Bazana and Bailey score on a two-out, two-run triple down the left field line. Jose Ramirez slicing a triple down the left field line. Cleveland's had a pair of two-out triples, driving in five today, and the Guardians lead it 7-3.
7: Guardians manager Stephen Vogt was happy to see the offensive turnaround after just three runs on seven hits in the first two games of the series.
9: Yeah, I just want to comment, what a great atmosphere. That was awesome to hear the fans going crazy. Really cool to be a part of that. And obviously Joe with the big hit to kind of give us a little bit of cushion was huge. And, you know, we continue to pile on. And I think that's been the difference of the first couple games to today was, you know, game two, we were able to get a couple runs, but weren't able to add on. But really good job by our guys today.
7: Ramirez was the leader the team expects with two hits, two runs, two RBIs, and a run-saving defensive play at third base.
9: Yeah, like we talked about pregame, Hosey, we always know he's one swing away. And when he hit that first ball in the first inning, you know, the line out, great play by Grichik, but you just knew he was here. And, you know, he creates a run with his legs. Hosey, that's why he's one of the best players in the league. He can hurt you with the bat, with the glove, and the legs. He showed all of that today.
7: Guardians pitcher Foster Griffin got the win in relief, pitching 2 2/3 innings with 7 strikeouts. He relieved opener Daniel Espino, who gave up one run and was pulled after recording just 2 outs. Now Cleveland has another must-win game tonight in Chicago.
9: You know, I think pressure is external. You know, you only feel the pressure you put on yourself. And so we had pressure today. You know, it's win or go home, so it's no different tomorrow. Win or go home, we have an opportunity to win a ball game and get back to Cleveland, and we know they're going to come out ready to go because they want to close it out at home. So it's going to be another exciting game. We only play exciting games against each other. It's been like that all year, and so we just need to come out and be ourselves.
7: Rookie of the Year candidate left-hander Parker Messick will start tonight for Cleveland while Chicago is going with Hagen Smith. Smith gave up the triple to Adele yesterday but also pitched 2 2/3 scoreless hitless innings in the opener in game one on Saturday. Today's game starts at 8:08 with Guardians warm-up at 7:35, and you can listen to it here on WJER. NFL, the Browns have not convinced odds makers they are the real deal despite starting the season 3-1. Cleveland is still a slight underdog against the 1-3 New York Jets on Sunday. Browns coach Todd Monken says the Jets are improving under first-year coach Aaron Glenn.
10: What I see is, and I'm looking at both sides of the ball, I see a team that plays awfully hard. I see a defense that rallies to the ball, plays physical, and they've changed over their defense. I think, what is it, 7 new starters or something, a little bit like we've done on offense. So it's still a work of progress. They're still under construction. I've always been a big AG fan. I think, you know, they play hard. We went against him when he was in Detroit, running their defense, and he's wired the right way. He'll have those guys ready to go.
7: Meanwhile, Browns receiver Denzel Boston leads the team and all NFL rookies in receiving yards. He says his goal was to make an immediate impact.
11: I mean, I planned on it, you know, after I got drafted. Obviously, there's so many things that have to fall in line for it to be this type of opportunity, and that's why I got to give all my praise to God and give him all the glory for that. But when it comes to did I plan on it, yes, I planned on coming in and making an impact.
7: Quarterback Deshaun Watson says his confidence in Boston grows the longer they play together.
12: Yeah, man, the more we play, the more we get more reps, the more confidence we build in each other, and that chemistry continue to build. But as far as just kind of, you know, looking for him directly, you know, I think just kind of going through the game plan, depending on what play is called and what coverage we're getting, you know, I'm just trying to find the open guy. And he's been doing a heck of a job whenever his number is called and his opportunity comes that he makes those plays, and he's just going to continue to get better and better each week.
7: The Browns and Jets play at 1 p.m. Sunday at MetLife Stadium in East Rutherford, New Jersey. It'll be here on the radio on WJER. College football, the Buckeyes play Saturday in what is expected to be an easy home win against Maryland. Coach Ryan Day wants to keep building off last week's 31-14 win over Iowa, where the offense put up 484 yards and 25 first downs.
13: I think we took a step in the right direction this past weekend. I think what you saw on offense was a team that combined 11 personnel and 12 personnel, under center and shotgun, run game RPO, under center, run and play action pass. And I think the combination of zone scheme, outside zone, and gap scheme combined with all of those things really puts a lot of challenges, especially when we have, you know, someone like Jeremiah on the perimeter. I think when we're playing really good situationally and executing in those areas, we can put a lot of stress on defenses.
7: Ohio State plays Maryland at 4:15 on Saturday. Before the weekend football, we have Friday night high school football here on WJER. On the radio, Dover is at home against Madison. In the Ohio Cardinal Conference, the Tornadoes lead the league with a 4-0 conference record. Online, New Philadelphia hosts Lexington. The 3-4 Quakers try to stay one game behind Dover to set up a season finale where the OCC title would be on the line. Friday's New Philadelphia game will be an audio cast at WJER.com and on the Big Z Sports YouTube channel. We'll also have two live stream games on Big Z Sports, Indian Valley at Garraway and Claymont at Tuskegee Valley. Watch them on YouTube on the Big Z Sports channel. And now the Associated Press has your national sports news.
14: AP Sports, I'm Mike Hempen. The White Sox will host the Guardians Thursday evening in Game 4 of their division series. Cleveland avoided elimination with a 9-3 win on Wednesday. The winner of that series will play the Rays in the American League Championship Series. Tampa Bay beat the Yankees to complete a three-game sweep. It will be the Dodgers and Brewers in the National League Championship Series starting Sunday. L.A. closed out Atlanta, and Milwaukee eliminated San Diego. Correspondent Mike Reeves reports a two-time major champion is leaving LIV Golf.
15: John Rahm is leaving the LIV Golf League, dealing a blow to the breakaway golf circuit that is trying to emerge from federal bankruptcy without funding from Saudi Arabia's public investment fund.
14: WNBA playoffs. The Dream and Valkyries both won to go up 2-0 in their semifinal series. I'm Mike Hempen, AP Sports.
7: How about Mike Hempen and the AP Sports Machine leading off with the Guardians winning and not the Yankees being eliminated? Because the Yankees lost, that means there's a change in time for tonight's Guardians game. It will be a night game, so Guardians warm-up tonight starts at 7:35, first pitch just after 8 o'clock. Listen to it right here on WJER. For WJER, I'm Bill Hammerstrom on your sports voice of the Valley.
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17: I'm Seth Soutell, and this is Markets in a Minute. Stocks are edging a bit further below their record high on Wall Street. The S&P 500 fell 0.2% in the first hour of trading Thursday. The index is on track for a second modest loss after setting another all-time high earlier this week. The Dow slipped 124 points, that's about 0.2%. The Nasdaq Composite gave back 0.3%. Losses for big tech companies were weighing on the market. Chip company Micron Technology fell 1.8%. The market was also under pressure from another rise in oil prices. The price of Brent crude rose back above $104 a barrel. Seth Soutell, New York.
18: President Trump is announcing the expansion of a government program launched in July to encourage families to invest in the stock market.
19: Every single eligible minor child in America has now been automatically enrolled in a Trump account.
18: White House economic advisor Kevin Hassett says the accounts will give young people a stake in the U.S. economy.
20: Each one of them owns a share in one of the biggest 500 companies in America. Means that they understand that, when the U.S. wins, they win too.
18: Parents and legal guardians will need to formally claim the accounts by using the program's website or mobile phone app. U.S. citizens born between January 1st, 2025 and December 31st, 2028 are eligible for a one-time $1,000 federal contribution. Jennifer King, Washington.
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0: With the following obituaries to announce. Russell Walters, age 93, of Yorksville, died Friday, and he was preceded at death by his wife, Jacqueline. Private family services will be held, and the R.K. Lindsay Funeral Home is handling the arrangements for Russell Walters, age 93, of Yorksville. Jeff Lamont, age 73, of Denison, died Saturday, and private services will take place. Donations can be made to Immaculate Conception Church, and the R.K. Lindsay Funeral Home is handling the arrangements for Jeff Lamont, age 73, of Denison.
21: 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Listen for the obituaries weekdays following the 8:30 morning news and during the noon and 5 o'clock reports. The obituaries are also presented Saturdays at 9:30 and noon and Sundays at 8:30 and noon on WJER.
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2: The World Health Organization doesn't know exactly how a lab worker in Russia died. There are worries the woman in Siberia might have died from pneumonic plague. Maria Van Kerkhove is the WHO's Director of Epidemic and Pandemic Management.
22: We know it was a fatal case. We understand that some laboratory tests have been done. They haven't found the causative agent, what we know. And so this is why we need more information.
2: In tersely worded statements, Russia's public health watchdog does not link the case to pneumonic plague, saying only that extensive testing found no evidence the lab worker's illness was caused by any of the pathogens she worked with.
22: This individual would have had training, would have had vaccinations related to some of these pathogens. This is the type of information that we're seeking further information on.
2: Russia has said the woman died of pneumonia, and its health authorities have found no cases of plague recently. The WHO acknowledges pneumonia is commonplace. I'm Ed Donahue.
23: Texas authorities have executed convicted killer Jamal Howard, who was condemned for the 2000 shooting death and robbery of a convenience store clerk in Silsbee, Texas, about 100 miles northeast of Houston. It's the nation's first execution since the failed attempt at an execution using the same drug, pentobarbital, in Tennessee a week ago. Unlike Tennessee, the one here in Texas went off without a hitch. Howard profusely apologized and sought forgiveness from relatives of his victim. He also expressed love and thanked members of his own family who were watching through a window a few feet from him. The execution took place after numerous appeals, both in state and federal courts, including one appeal that challenged the efficacy of the pentobarbital that the state of Texas is using. All the appeals failed, and Howard was put to death.
24: Krista Pike, who regained consciousness almost 6 days after Tennessee's failed attempt to execute her, is aware of what happened. Pike's attorney, Randy Spivey.
25: Our understanding was the first thing she said was, "Where am I and who are you?"
24: And
25: I think she is angry and confused about everything right now.
24: Spivey says that Pike is a survivor.
25: Krista has endured child sexual abuse, physical abuse, rapes, and more than 20 years of solitary confinement. And then September 30th happens. We have to ask how much suffering is enough.
24: The judge overseeing the case has ordered that all evidence be preserved. I'm Lisa Dwyer.
0: WJR News Time is 12:26. It is 68 degrees right now and sunny out there. Well, a video series from the Tuscarawas County Convention and Visitors Bureau celebrating 250 years of Tuscarawas Valley history is now up for a major Ohio Travel Industry Award today. Our county, our story, 250 years in the Tuscarawas Valley, created by WJR's own Michelle Spring, the finalist for a Ruby Award from the Ohio Travel Association and Ohio Magazine. About 270 entries were submitted this year, but only finalists are in the running for the top honor today. And Diane Lautenschlager with the Visitors Bureau says that the series uses monthly themed videos to spotlight different parts of the county's heritage.
4: Sat down, had a meeting with Michelle, and long story short, this brainchild that is the Our County, Our Story, 250 years in the Tuscarawas Valley video series bubbled up from Michelle's passion for sharing Tuscarawas County history.
0: And she says that the videos had drawn about 800,000 views across social media, boosted by shares from the America 250 Ohio Commission.
4: That really is quite a stamp of approval. You know, when you've got a state-level commission that says, We love you, we support you, we trust you, and we want to put our stamp on your work. You know, we want to be included as a collaborator.
0: Now, the Ruby Awards are being presented today at a luncheon in Wilmington. Well, seven counties in Ohio can now get federal help for the severe weather experienced in August. Catherine Simon of ONN affiliate WBNS-TV reports from Perry County, one of the affected areas.
3: Patrick Quinn says the August floods left his home unlivable, so he's been staying with friends while his fiance and dog stay with family in West Virginia. On its first day open, he stopped by this disaster recovery center set up in Roseville. It's supposed to connect people in Perry, Morgan, and Muskingum counties with resources and assistance. Quinn says he's hoping to get a loan so he can move forward. Three recovery centers set up in Roseville, Reynoldsburg, and Cincinnati are scheduled to be open through November 1st, but that could change based on attendance.
0: And once again, here's the weather. Sunny skies today with a high of 71. Clear out there tonight with a low of 45. And Friday, sunny with a high of 71. And we have clear skies right now, 1229 and 68 degrees. And that wraps up the noon reports. The Classic Canteen's up next. For the entire WJER News Department, I'm Jamie Ambaugh.
2: I'm Ed Donahue with an AP News Minute. Florida Governor Ron DeSantis is keeping his eyes on Isaias, the first hurricane of the Atlantic season.
5: It's going to be from Gulfport, Mississippi to the Pensacola area as of now. Now, maybe there'll be a wobble, but I'll tell you, they're all kind of converging. The problem for us in the panhandle is that northeast side of the storm is the dirty side of the storm. So if it hits Mobile Bay, you know, we're going to get a lot of storm surge in Pensacola, Santa Rosa, probably even like Okaloosa.
2: Landfall is forecast on the northern Gulf Coast either late tomorrow or early Saturday. Heavy rain with the risk of flooding is possible into the weekend as far inland as the Tennessee Valley. DeSantis is not sure what will happen with Isaias.
5: Most people do not believe it will be that strong when it hits, but my view is you prepare. And then if you end up not having to use all the preparation, you're fine.
2: Some Gulf Coast oil wells have paused production. I'm Ed Donahue.
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Sweet baby James, a.k.a. James Taylor, and your smiling face on WJER, the voice of the valley. And when the Guardians won on Wednesday night, you were probably thinking, hey, well, that means another daytime baseball game right on WJER, where you follow Tom Hamilton and Jim Rosenhaus with the action all season. And that's the way it was originally scheduled, but because all the other series came to a conclusion by yesterday in terms of the divisional matchups, that means the only prime time game for them to put on is the Guards and the White Sox. So that shifts into an evening matchup. Our coverage beginning at 7:35 tonight, the Guardians Radio Network pregame show. First pitch with Tom Hamilton and Jim Rosenhaus just past 8 o'clock. And if you are a Guards fan who really locks in about playoff time, in other words, in the middle of June, you're not paying a whole lot of attention. Well, the deal is this. To advance to the American League Championship Series, where a very tough Tampa Bay team is awaiting, one of the two teams, the Guards or the Shy Sox, have to win 3 in the best of 5 matchup. Right now, the White Sox, a 2-1 advantage. So the Guards need another win tonight for their season to stay alive. Catch all the action on WJER tonight. Here are the Monkees on the Canteen.

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0: Paul Simon and Art Garfunkel before they split up and went their separate ways. Homeward Bound on WJER, your home for the classic canteen. This is a special reminder to the guys listening to the canteen today. Now, some of you, certainly not all of you, but some of you struggle to remember when Valentine's Day is, right? I mean, if we're being honest, guy to guy with one another, and if that's you, it's fine. You've got a lot of things going on. But the fall version of Valentine's Day is coming up. It's called Sweetest Day, and it's next Saturday, October 17th. 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And if you do not know what to get in the floral department for your sweetie for Sweetest Day, Daylene and her staff will help you out. If you walk in there in the next 5 minutes and say, hey, I heard Morgan in the midday mentioning that we're about a week away from Sweetest Day, and they'll say, what kind of arrangements does your wife like? And if you're like most guys, you'll probably go, oh, no. And that's okay. Daylene and Company will take care of you and make you look like a great, great guy on Sweetest Day. 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

0: Featuring Burton Cummings, it's the Guess Who on WJER and Undone. 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If you're our third caller and you like to be scared, Halloween time going to be here before you know it. 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Be caller number 3 right now on the contest line, 364-WJER. If it's been so long since you used letters to punch it in on your phone, then it's 364-9537. Caller number 3, you're a winner right now from the Factory of Terror and the Haunted Schoolhouse and Laboratory, along with WJER.
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1: AP News, I'm Ed Donahue. A hurricane is churning and headed to the U.S. Here's the AP's Donna Warder.
2: Miami-Dade Fire and Rescue is getting ready for Hurricane Isaias.
3: Do you have any of your large duffel bags? Put them in the Ropex.
2: The storm is heading to the U.S. Gulf Coast, the first hurricane of the Atlantic season. Some Gulf oil wells already have halted production. Several school districts have canceled classes, and there are mandatory evacuations for some communities along the coast in Okaloosa County, Florida. Senior Hurricane Specialist Richard Pasch of the National Hurricane Center in Miami says the storm is expected to cover a wide area.
4: Anywhere along the Gulf Coast from southeastern Louisiana eastward through northern Florida certainly should feel impacts. So we don't want to focus on the landfall point because the effects spread out over a large area.
2: Pasch says the storm could strengthen as it approaches the Gulf Coast, likely between late Friday and early Saturday. I'm Donna Warder.
1: Four astronauts return to Earth after 8 months aboard the International Space Station.
5: We have visual confirmation of splashdown. Dragon Freedom has returned home, and Jessica, Jack, Sophie, and Andre.
6: Happy splashdown. On behalf of SpaceX, welcome home, Crew 12.
1: SpaceX brought NASA's Jessica Meir and Jack Hathaway, France's Sophie Adnaud, and Russia's Andrei Fedyev back with a splashdown in the Pacific off the coast of Los Angeles. The UK Ministry of Defense has arrested two Latvian men near an RAF base housing U.S. and NATO intelligence operations. Russia's public health watchdog is denying a lab worker who died in Siberia had spread infection to another person as global concerns swirl about suspected pneumonic plague. Russia says the lab worker died from pneumonia. A powerful Russian guided bomb explosion killed 30 people in eastern Ukraine. The attack happened near public buses in the Donetsk region. This is AP News.
7: I'm Seth Sutel, and this is Markets in a Minute. Stocks are edging a bit further below their record high on Wall Street. The S&P 500 fell 0.2% in the first hour of trading Thursday. The index is on track for a second modest loss after setting another all-time high earlier this week. The Dow slipped 124 points. That's about 0.2%. The Nasdaq Composite gave back 0.3%. Losses for big tech companies were weighing on the market. Chip company Micron Technology fell 1.8%. The market was also under pressure from another rise in oil prices. The price of Brent crude rose back above $104 a barrel. Seth Sutel, New York.
1: The NBA and FIBA are still hoping to merge with the EuroLeague. Despite an initial rejection this week, they plan to launch a new league in Europe as early as next year, regardless of whether a merger happens. I'm Ed Donahue, AP News.
8: 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When you reach out to Carpenter to schedule an appointment or simply to look for more information, be sure to ask about their exclusive Carpenter Comfort Protection Plan at Carpenter Heating.

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4: This is Jamie Ambaugh for WJER News. Tuscarawas County health officials are reminding residents to avoid contact with bats after a second bat in the county tested positive for rabies this year. Environmental Health Director Caroline Terakita says the bat was found near Walnut and Franklin Streets in Yorksville and was submitted for testing after coming into contact with the county resident. She says the resident had already started rabies post-exposure shots and is continuing with treatment for protection against rabies. Terakita says bats are the most common source of rabies exposure in Ohio. About 4% of bats tested statewide are positive for the virus.
5: I think the main thing to do to really protect yourself is to, number one, make sure that you have your pets vaccinated for rabies. And number two, no matter how adorable, no matter how cute, no matter how fuzzy, do not approach wild or stray animals.
4: Now, Terakitas also says if someone wakes up in a room with a bat, that should be considered a potential rabies exposure, even if no bite is noticed, because bat bites can be very small. Officials also remind residents to keep dogs, cats, and ferrets current on their rabies vaccines. A video series from the Tuscarawas County Convention and Visitors Bureau celebrating 250 years of Tuscarawas Valley history is up for a major Ohio Travel Industry Award today. Our County, Our Story, 250 Years in the Tuscarawas Valley, created by our own Michelle Spring, is a finalist for a Ruby Award from the Ohio Travel Association and Ohio Magazine. Diane Lautenschlager with the Visitors Bureau says the series uses monthly themed videos to spotlight different parts of the county's heritage.
6: Sat down, had a meeting with Michelle, and long story short, this brainchild that is the Our County, Our Story, 250 years in the Tuscarawas Valley video series bubbled up from Michelle's passion for sharing Tuscarawas County history.
4: And she says the videos have drawn about 800,000 views across social media, boosted by shares from the America 250 Ohio Commission. The Ruby Awards are being presented today at a luncheon in Wilmington. Yet in sports, the Guardians aren't done yet. They punched back in Chicago Wednesday night, routing the White Sox 9-3 to cut the series deficit to 2-1 in their best-of-5 ALDS. Chicago was still hanging around at 5-3 until Jose Ramirez came through with a 2-run triple in the 8th.
7: Swung on, hit in the air to left toward the line, long run for Grichik. Dives, can't make it! The catch was not made. Ball kicks by him, rolls to the warning track. On his way to third, Ramirez, Bazzana, and Bailey score on a 2-out, 2-run triple down the left field line. Jose Ramirez.
4: And game 4 is tonight at 8 in Chicago here on WJER. Shifted to primetime after Tampa Bay swept the Yankees in their ALDS. Now the forecast. Sunny skies today, a high of 71. Tonight, clear skies with a low of 45. Friday, sunny, a high of 71. Friday night, partly cloudy, a low of 51. And Saturday, mostly sunny and a high of 76. And that's a look at news for this hour. For WJER, I'm Jamie Hambaugh.
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Roberta Flack kicking off hour number two of the Classic Canteen on a Thursday. A great looking day, more sunshine, blue skies, high temps expected to get to 72 today. Right now, depending upon where you're at in the county, we're in the upper 60s with WJER and the Canteen featuring Burton Cummings.

0: Beach Boys and Good Vibrations on WJER. Hey, remember our coverage for week 8 of the high school football season kicking off tomorrow afternoon on a Domino's Football Friday with the Big Z Sports Show. As Chris, along with Raj and Adam, get you ready to go with a preview of all of the week 8 action, they take a look back at what happened in week number 7 and begin to get you ready for the playoffs. They're going to be here before you know it. 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

0: Queen and Bohemian Rhapsody on WJER's Classic Canteen, which takes us to today's Wendy's What Year Was It? It was the year that Queen had a hit with the uniquely sounded Bohemian Rhapsody. In that same year, the Cincinnati Reds beat the Boston Red Sox in one of the most dramatic World Series in history, and Gerald R. Ford was spending his first full year as President of the United States. What year was it? If you know, call us right now and let us know. And if you haven't won anything from WJER in the past 30 days, you get lunch for two from any of the Wendy's locations in Tuscarawas County. New Philly, down on McCulley Drive in Yorksville, Newcomerstown, Dover, or Bolivar. Always a part of the Wendy's What Year Was It with the Voice of the Valley.
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The Young Rascals on WJER's Classic Canteen. And don't forget, coming up tonight, Guardians Baseball is for the second straight day. Stephen Vogt and company try to stave off elimination from the postseason after their dramatic victory over the White Sox in Chicago on Wednesday. Imagine that. You score 9 runs and you get away with a relatively easy win. That coming after the Gardos averaged 1.5 per game in the first 2 games. Cleveland and the White Sox from the Windy City tonight, 7:35 with the pregame show. First pitch just after 8 with Tom Hamilton and Jim Rosenhaus. By the way, congratulations going out to Dover's Brenda Reese. Brenda knew we were looking for 1975 on our Wendy's What Year Was It for Today? And for serving up the correct answer, Brenda going to get served up lunch for 2 from any of the Tuscarawas County Wendy's locales in Brenda's hometown of Dover or in Newcomerstown, New Philly, Urecksville, or up in Bolivar, Wendy's, where their recipe is quality. Here's the king on the canteen.

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0: Time now for the Classic Canteen Lottery Update, brought to you weekdays right around this time by the great folks at Dee's Restaurant. They're located on Fillmore, right across the street from the side entrance to the Tuscarawas County YMCA. They are Dee's. Checking out some of the latest winning lottery numbers, and coming up later on in the week, you'll have another Mega Millions drawing, as well as another Powerball drawing. But checking out the Powerball numbers from Wednesday night in that 11 o'clock drawing, those numbers were 11, 13, 14, 21, and 65. And the Powerball number was 19. However, there was no complete winning six-number combination. That means the jackpot for Saturday night's Powerball now skyrockets up to over $500 million. $516 million to be exact. 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
1: AP News, I'm Ed Donahue. On social media, President Trump says the U.S. will not resume military strikes on Iran after next month's midterm elections. The president had hinted that he was confident an endgame to the war could come in the days before or after the election, while also suggesting he remained open to resuming full-scale military operations against Iran. The president spoke here Tuesday in Baltimore.
2: They say, oh, we're in for 6 months into Iran. Yeah, Iran's bigger, but we really ended it as soon as the B-2 bombers hit, because that was the end of their nuclear, and that was 95% of the reason we did it. Maybe 100%.
1: The president's post comes as the military has dispatched more resources to the region. U.S. officials have said a third aircraft carrier, the USS Theodore Roosevelt, and thousands of troops aboard it, and accompanying ships could arrive as early as the end of this month. The winner was announced for the Nobel Prize in Literature.
3: It was awarded to Anne Carson, a Canadian poet and essayist. The Swedish Academy recognized her for
4: her bold and inventive oeuvre that, in playful dialogue with the classical tradition, has created new forms for contemporary literature.
3: Carson, who was in Iceland when she received the news, is known for works such as Eros the Bittersweet and Autobiography of Red. The prize was announced in Stockholm by the Academy's permanent secretary, Ingrid Carlberg, who said
4: she was very taken by surprise.
3: The Nobel Prize week concludes with the Peace Prize announcement on Friday, followed by the Economics Prize on Monday. I'm Karen Chamas.
1: An attorney for three news organizations, CNN, MSNBC, Now and Politico, told a federal judge the Trump administration must be prevented from barring their reporters from the White House. More information at apnews.com. This is AP News. The New York Yankees season ended with a whimper.
5: Aaron Boone's club scoring just five times in a three-game sweep against the Rays.
6: Look, the ending's terrible. You know, it's got to be, you know, fuel to the fire.
5: Yankees never led at any point in the American League Divisional Series, while three-time AL MVP and the team's offensive catalyst Aaron Judge remained sidelined with a calf injury.
7: Everybody in the room understanding, like, you got to bring it every single day, especially here in New York.
5: Judge also endorsing Boone, with the manager now entering the final year of his contract. Boone himself acknowledging he hopes to be back for a 10th season in the Bronx.
6: Yeah, of course, but those conversations and things are for another day.
5: Well, the high-spending Yankees head into the offseason. The Rays, White Sox, and Guardians remain in the hunt for the AL pennant, the three teams who own the three lowest payrolls in the American League. I'm Ben Raby.
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1: This is Jamie Hambaugh for WJER News. A new Philadelphia man is jailed on aggravated arson charges after a small fire outside the Applebee's at Newtown Mall early Friday. 23-year-old Connor Kaczynski has been held in the Tuscarawas County Jail since Monday. He faces two counts in New Philadelphia Municipal Court. Fire Chief Jim Parrish told us that employees had smelled smoke around closing time and found flames between the front door and a nearby window. Firefighters kept the fire from spreading inside. Police Chief Tessa Fahovey says city police and the state fire marshal investigated.
2: And they were able to review surveillance, and from that they could see that it was intentionally set. From there, they were able to make an ID on who the person was that they could see in the video.
1: Pahovey says the suspect was questioned and then arrested at the police station. The severity of the charges reflect the fact that it was an occupied structure. No possible motive has been released. Parrish says that damage was minor and limited to the building's exterior near the entrance. Well, Denison is mourning the passing of former council member Patty Johnson, who died Monday at the age of 78. Johnson served on council from 2009 to 2017 and helped establish the Village Dog Park, advance the Panhandle Passage Trail, and build community pride by launching the annual 922 Day celebration that was held each September 22nd.
3: Anyone that is from 922 country or just loves us and wants to come down and visit for the day, we would welcome them with open arms.
1: And Johnson was preceded at death by her husband, Ernie, who passed away in May. A celebration of life gathering will be held this Saturday from 2 to 4 p.m. at McCluskey Park in Denison. The R.K. Lindsay Funeral Home is handling arrangements. Yeah, looking at sports, the Guardians stayed alive in their best-of-five ALDS, knocking off the White Sox 9-3 last night in Chicago to trim the series deficit to 2-1. Joe Adell and Jose Ramirez delivered the big swings, each ripping 2-out triples. Adell cleared the bases with his in the third, while Ramirez added 2 more runs in the eighth. Manager Stephen Vogt:
4: obviously, Joe with the big hit to kind of give us a little bit of cushion was huge, and you know we continue to pile on, and I think that's been the difference of the first couple games to today was, game two, we were able to get a couple runs, but weren't able to add on, but really good job by our guys today.
1: And now Parker Messick gets the ball for Cleveland tonight, with Hagen Smith starting for Chicago. The first pitch is at 8 p.m. here on WJER. If there's a Game 5, that would be Saturday night in Cleveland. And this is the weather. Sunny skies today, a high of 71. Tonight, clear skies, a low of 45. On Friday, sunny, a high of 71. Saturday, mostly sunny, a high of 76. And that's a look at news for this hour for WJER. I'm Jamie Hambaugh.
5: We're entering day 6 of our dry stretch with another sunny, gorgeous day outside. High temperatures into the lower 70s with a bit of a breeze out of the west-northwest, gusting at times up to 25 miles per hour. Sunny conditions continue tomorrow before increasing cloud cover occurs as we go into Saturday. In the meanwhile, things will remain dry up until late Saturday night. The remnants of Hurricane Isaias could bring widespread rainfall Sunday into Columbus Day with 1 to 2 inches possible. I'm meteorologist Emma Keegan with WTOP9.
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0: Nice to meet you. My name is Laurel Quillen. Thanks for hanging out with us on a Thursday here at the Voice of the Valley, WJER. Join us tonight at the New Philadelphia Fire Department. They are having their 12th annual open house going on tonight from 5 until 7. 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

AM 1450 and 100.9 FM WJER. Laurel Quillen with you on a Thursday. So glad you could hang out with us. Hopefully you can hang out with us tomorrow for a Domino's Football Friday. We will be bringing you high school football action tomorrow evening with the Dover Tornadoes hosting Madison Comprehensive. You can hear that game on the radio with Bill Hammerstrom and Travis McClelland tomorrow night. 7 o'clock will be your kickoff time. At the same time, the new Philadelphia Quakers will be kicking off against Lexington. Bill Morgan and a special guest, ooh, how mysterious, will be joining him in the YouTube audio cast. You should be able to hear that on the website tomorrow night at WJER.com for both Dover and New Philadelphia games. Stick around this afternoon, though, for some baseball action. It's the Cleveland Guardians at the Chicago White Sox. We'll have the first pitch at 5 o'clock. We'll get you all warmed up with the warm-up show starting at 4:35 this afternoon here on WJER. We have news and weather coming up next on The Voice of the Valley.

0: I'm Kate Burdett on the Ohio News Network. Four people now face charges in Butler and Warren counties after vehicle vandalism incidents last week. ONN's Brianna Albizu has details.
1: A pineapple was thrown at a Tesla from a moving car in Westchester, which caused major damage to the windshield and body. The camera on the Tesla caught the whole thing and led to the arrest. Three teens are now charged with vehicular vandalism and complicity, and one teen faces only complicity charges. This one of several incidents that include windshields shattered by frozen water bottles, eggs, and other items thrown at cars that same evening in Deerfield. No injuries were reported.
0: In Northwest Ohio, voters in Fostoria will decide whether or not to renew a 6 mil levy as the city tries to resolve a state of fiscal emergency. Sophia Paraconi of ONN affiliate WTOL-TV in Toledo reports.
2: The city says it's designed to bring in about $1 million per year for water, sewer, and street projects. It'll also support services like safety and street departments. Fostoria Mayor Don Minnell says passing the renewal will help solve long-standing problems with the budget.
3: The city has been in fiscal emergency, and we're working on getting out of fiscal emergency, and this levy will be critical to us getting out of fiscal emergency as well.
0: And the Ohio Department of Job and Family Services reports that initial unemployment claims were up while continued claims were down last week. I'm Kate Burdett on the Ohio News Network.
4: For 50 years, Sherrod Brown voted how he was told. 1975 to today, different presidents, different issues, but Sherrod Brown's vote never changed. Higher taxes, Brown voted for them. Open borders, Brown voted for them. Sex changes, for kids, Sherrod Brown supported that too. When Washington Democrats needed Brown's vote, he gave it. Every time. Sherrod Brown voted with Biden, 97%. Schumer, 95%. Bernie Sanders, 92%. That was the Democrat Party he joined 50 years ago. But times have changed. Now extremists are taking over. They're not asking for your vote. They're coming for your country. And Sherrod Brown will fall in line. He always does. Sherrod Brown, times changed. His vote never does. Paid for by SLF PAC and not authorized by any candidate or candidate's committee. 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SLF PAC is responsible for the content of this ad.
5: We're entering day six of our dry stretch with another sunny, gorgeous day outside. High temperatures into the lower 70s with a bit of a breeze out of the west-northwest, gusting at times up to 25 miles per hour. Sunny conditions continue tomorrow before increasing cloud cover occurs as we go into Saturday. In the meanwhile, things will remain dry up until late Saturday night. The remnants of Hurricane Isaias could bring widespread rainfall Sunday into Columbus Day with 1 to 2 inches possible. I'm meteorologist Emma Keegan with WTOV9.
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0: Culture Club takes us back to the 80s. We are the voice of the Valley, WJER, reminding you about fun happening this weekend with Paws, Pumpkins, and plenty of fun on the menu at Fresh the Market during Art on the Alley. It's going on this Sunday from 11 to 4. 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
1: AP News, I'm Ed Donahue. It's been a very slow hurricane season in the Atlantic. The first storm is moving in the Gulf, Isaias. National Hurricane Center Director Michael Brennan says Isaias is getting stronger.
2: The hurricane is going to make landfall somewhere along the north central Gulf Coast late Friday night into the early morning hours on Saturday. We are expecting Isaias to be a dangerous hurricane when it makes landfall. We have hurricane warnings in effect for portions of the Mississippi, Alabama, and Florida Gulf Coast from Ocean Springs over through Bay County, Florida.
1: Officials in Alabama's Gulf Shores and Orange Beach are urging tourists to evacuate immediately, warning bridges could be closed by midday tomorrow. On social media, President Trump says the U.S. will not resume military strikes on Iran before next month's midterm elections. He added his team has been having productive discussions with the Islamic Republic of Iran. Before the social media post, Secretary of State Marco Rubio was asked about Iran.
3: There is nothing we want or need to do against Iran that we can't still do.
1: A witness says explosions have rocked Saudi Arabia's capital, Riyadh, including a blast at the international airport. Iran-backed Houthi rebels in neighboring Yemen have claimed a new attack on Riyadh's King Khalid International Airport. President Trump is planning to celebrate tech billionaires such as Microsoft CEO at an event today after Vice President J.D. Vance announced Microsoft's suspension from a program that lets companies apply for green cards for foreign skilled workers with H-1B visas. Police say a man armed with a pistol and a knife was shot and killed by a security officer inside the federal courthouse in Nashville. The UN says the Taliban has arrested dozens of women in Afghanistan in recent months for alleged dress code violations. At least 52 women and one girl were detained between July and September. The alleged violations included wearing colorful scarves or makeup or being in public without a male guardian. This is AP News. The AP's Karen Chamas reports more deaths in Ukraine.
4: Authorities have said at least 30 people were killed when a Russian-guided bomb exploded in eastern Ukraine with over a dozen wounded. The strike occurred in Kramatorsk in the eastern Donetsk region on Thursday. The city's military administration accused Russia of targeting civilians. The attack follows deadly missile strikes in Priluki, where at least 22 people died the previous day. Ukraine's president, Volodymyr Zelensky, has appealed for more defense support from NATO countries. Kyiv faces worsening power outages, and officials are urging families to prepare for expected winter blackouts. I'm Karen Chamas.
1: A new U.S. indictment charges former Venezuelan President Nicolas Maduro with torture and other crimes. The indictment was unsealed in New York. Maduro was previously charged with taking part in a conspiracy to send cocaine into the United States. I'm Ed Donahue, AP News.
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6: Good afternoon. This is Bill Hammerstrom reporting for WJER News. Yerkesville has a new council president. Democratic Central Committee Chair Martha Campbell says the party has appointed former council member Matt Fox to fill in the vacancy. The only other applicant was at-large council member Bob Baker, who ran as an independent in last fall's election and is listed as a Republican on the Tuscarawas County Board of Elections website.
7: The one point that I made at the beginning of this meeting as the chair of that committee is that our purpose is to appoint a Democrat to fill that position.
6: The seat opened after Buck Cottrell, an elected Democrat, resigned to join the

0: Twin City Water and Sewer District Board.
1: So that is how the process works. When you're filling a position, if that person is representing a party when they are elected, then that party's central committee will be the ones to select the replacement.
0: Cottrell's term doesn't expire until the end of 2029, meaning Fox will need to run in next year's election if he wants to serve the final 2 years of the term. WJER Morning Show co-host Michelle Spring was at an awards luncheon this afternoon. Her year-long video project highlighting Tuscarawas County's history was up for a statewide honor. Diane Lautenschlager with the Tuscarawas County Convention and Visitors Bureau says Michelle's series, Our County, Our Story, 250 Years in the Tuscarawas Valley, is a finalist for a Ruby Award, Ohio Magazine's annual recognition of standout travel marketing. About 270 entries were submitted this year, and only a small number made the final list.
2: It's a big deal, right? To always have you to have your work reviewed by professionals, by experts in the field, and then to be awarded.
0: Lautenschlager says the idea took shape after Michelle learned about Alta Weiss, a pioneering female semi-pro baseball pitcher from the Ragersville area, whose story had largely been forgotten.
2: So Michelle sat there that day and she said, you know, I never knew that story until now. And she said, I want to be able to share Tuscarawas County stories so that we are preserving our cultural heritage.
0: The Visitors Bureau released a new themed video each month on YouTube, Facebook, and Instagram with shares from America 250 Ohio Commission. Those clips have now reached around 800,000 viewers. Tune into the morning show tomorrow to see how Michelle did at that awards luncheon. The Ohio and Erie Canalway Coalition is inviting outdoor enthusiasts and families to celebrate the fall season this weekend with its annual bike, hike, and brew event. It is set for Saturday from 10 a.m. to 2 p.m. at the Canal Tavern of Zor on Towpath Road in Bolivar. Participants can choose between a 6 or 12-mile bicycle ride along the Ohio and Erie Canal Towpath Trail or a 1.5-mile hike on the Zor Wetland Trail. 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And now sports. Once again, it is do or die for the Guardians tonight. They take on the Chicago White Sox, trailing 2-1. But momentum is on Cleveland's side after winning 9-3 over the White Sox in Chicago yesterday. Joe Adell hit a 3-run triple and Jose Ramirez hit a 2-run triple to propel the Guardians to victory. Manager Stephen Vogt believes his team is prepared for another must-win situation.
3: You know, I think pressure is external. You know, you only feel the pressure you put on yourself. And so we had pressure today. You know, it's win or go home, so it's no different tomorrow. Win or go home, we have an opportunity to win a ball game and get back to Cleveland, and we know they're going to come out ready to go because they want to close it out at home. So it's going to be another exciting game. We only play exciting games against each other. It's been like that all year, and so we just need to come out and be ourselves.
0: If the Guardians can even the series tonight, the fifth and final game will be on Saturday. Today's game starts at 8:08 with Guardians warm-up at 7:35 right here on WJER. That's all for news and sports. Weather's next. Reporting for WJER, I'm Bill Hammerstrom on your sports voice of the Valley.
4: We're entering day 6 of our dry stretch with another sunny, gorgeous day outside. High temperatures into the lower 70s with a bit of a breeze out of the west-northwest, gusting at times up to 25 miles per hour. Sunny conditions continue tomorrow before increasing cloud cover occurs as we go into Saturday. In the meanwhile, things will remain dry up until late Saturday night. The remnants of Hurricane Isaias could bring widespread rainfall Sunday into Columbus Day with 1 to 2 inches possible. I'm meteorologist Emma Keegan with WTOP9.
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0: the Pointer Sisters on WJER. Laurel Gwillen with you on this August 8th. We are wishing Nathan and Megan Haas of Magnolia a very happy 4th wedding anniversary today and celebrating birthdays in the Valley. Happy birthday to Wyatt Miller of Newcomerstown, turning 8 today. In New Philadelphia, we have Michaela Ayers on the birthday list, Robert Creamer of New Philly, Tim Jones celebrates in Dover, and celebrating today as our daily prize winner in the WJER birthday contest. Congratulations to Angelica Fischel of Denison, celebrating today as our daily prize winner, taking home an eighth of a sheet cake from Liddy's Cakes and Cookies, a pound of Swiss cheese from the Broad Run Cheese House, plus two dinners from McDonald's. Going out today to Angelica Fischel of Denison, a very happy birthday to you from all of your friends at WJER.
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Thanks for hanging out with us on a Thursday. We'll bring you news from around the state with the Ohio News Network coming up next. And our friends at our local Wendy's restaurants will provide a check on the Valley forecast on the way on WJER.

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1: I'm Kate Burdett on the Ohio News Network. A shooting in Toledo has now been classified as a homicide. Heather Pauloff of ONN affiliate WTOL-TV reports.
2: The Lucas County Coroner's Office now says that Terrence Scott died from multiple gunshot wounds, and they've ruled this death a homicide. Toledo police say officers found the 37-year-old shot at a home on Campbell Street near North Hawley in central Toledo overnight Wednesday. Scott later died at the hospital. Police have not said if they've made any arrests.
1: A body recovered from the Cuyahoga River in Cleveland on Tuesday has now been identified as that of a missing Maryland man. 24-year-old Phoenix Phillips had come to Cleveland for the Browns-Steelers game last Thursday and was reported missing the day after the game. And today, the Trump-Epstein Memorial Reading Room arrives in Ohio. Marcia Augustin of ONN affiliate WBNS-TV in Columbus has more.
3: The display led by survivors of Jeffrey Epstein comes complete with a visual timeline of the relationship between President Donald Trump and the convicted sex trafficker. President Trump denies any criminal connection to Epstein. While the exhibit is in Ohio today, survivors of Epstein and survivors of Dr. Richard Strauss at the Ohio State University will come together. Michael Sabato, a Strauss survivor, says it's important to speak out.
4: It's not easy for anyone to talk about being sexually abused. But again, that's the power of using our voice.
1: I'm Kate Burdett on the Ohio News Network.
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10: We're entering day six of our dry stretch with another sunny, gorgeous day outside. High temperatures into the lower 70s with a bit of a breeze out of the west-northwest, gusting at times up to 25 miles per hour. Sunny conditions continue tomorrow before increasing cloud cover occurs as we go into Saturday. In the meanwhile, things will remain dry up until late Saturday night. The remnants of Hurricane Isaias could bring widespread rainfall Sunday into Columbus Day with 1 to 2 inches possible. I'm meteorologist Emma Keegan with WTOP9.
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17: Good afternoon, I'm Tyler Danberg. Fifth-ranked Ohio State football prepares to host Maryland Saturday at 4:15 for its annual homecoming game. While the Terps enter 2-3, Buckeyes left guard Luke Montgomery knows there'll be a challenge.
18: Looks can be deceiving with the record. I think they're a really, really good team, especially just watching the film with their defensive line. Like, I do think they're the best D-line we've played this year.
17: Maryland will be Ohio State's homecoming opponent for the fifth time since 2000, more than any other school. Festivities begin Friday at 6 with a homecoming parade starting on Cannon Drive in Columbus. College athletics at today's Big Ten Basketball Media Days in Rosemont, Illinois. Commissioner Tony Petitti said the Big Ten has had no talks of expanding, even if the proposed Protect College Sports Act would allow the 18-school league to add two members. The bill passed in the U.S. Senate 77-22 last month and will next go to the U.S. House of Representatives. Baseball, the Cleveland Guardians visit the Chicago White Sox tonight at 8 for Game 4 of the ALDS. The White Sox lead 2-1, but the Guardians stayed alive Tuesday with a 9-3 win. Cleveland All-Star Parker Messick will make his second start of the series opposite Hagen Smith for Chicago. NFL, Cincinnati Bengals second leading wideout T. Higgins did not practice Wednesday and was listed with a neck injury on top of his abductor injury from Sunday's loss to the Jacksonville Jaguars. Meanwhile, All-Pro Jamar Chase remain in concussion protocol. This is the Ohio News Network.
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0: WJER Laurel Quillen with you on a Thursday. It doesn't get any better, especially if you like to see fire trucks and be able to even touch them up close, meet the firefighters, enjoy live demonstrations, and more as part of the annual open house that is going on later on today from 5 until 7 with the New Philadelphia Fire Department. This is Fire Safety Week, so it's a good time to spend a little time with them over at the Fire Department in New Philadelphia. Join them for their open house from 5 until 7 tonight.
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2: AP News, I'm Ed Donahue. President Trump says the U.S. will not resume military strikes on Iran before the November 3rd midterm elections. He said that in a social media post. The Trump administration is suspending tech giant Microsoft from a program to apply for green cards for workers who come to the U.S. to live and work using H-1B visas, accusing the company of fraud. This is Vice President J.D. Vance.
3: You're a great American company, but you've got to hire great American workers. You cannot lay off American workers and then replace them with foreign indentured servants.
2: The H-1B program has long been a target of the president's supporters, who say the program undercuts American workers and is rife with abuse. The USS Abraham Lincoln aircraft carrier is back home in San Diego Bay after a record-setting uninterrupted time at sea supporting the Iran war. The carrier's extended deployment drew the nation's attention following reports of crew stress and poor mental health, as well as supply shortages, including food and hygiene products. Hurricane Isaias is picking up strength in the Gulf Coast. Landfall is expected late tomorrow or early Saturday. In Mobile, Alabama, Gary Warner says he is staying put, but is filling up the gas tank just in case.
4: Early on, my first hurricane, I left, and there was no benefit to it at all. So this is not a huge storm. It's concerning, but we'll just weather it out at home.
2: Isaias is the first hurricane of the Atlantic season. Major League Baseball is proposing to shorten the regular season to 154 games from 162 starting in 2029 and to expand the division series to best of seven in bargaining with players. Owners also propose to allow higher-seeded teams in the first two rounds of the postseason to pick their opponents beginning next year and to make Monday a day off for most teams. This is AP News. There is a unique way to tell the severity of a storm.
5: For some residents of the storm-prone southeast, the best indicator of a hurricane's severity can be found at the local Waffle House. If the Georgia-based restaurant chain stays open in town, neighbors are reassured that the coming storm is unlikely to cause devastation. A closed location of a Waffle House has come to indicate impending disaster. What might sound like silly logic has become one of the most reliable ways for Southerners to gauge a storm's severity and identify communities most in need of immediate aid. The Waffle House Index was created by an emergency management official and is still used today. I'm Lisa Dwyer.
2: The NFL wants the Supreme Court to rule on the regulation of prediction markets, arguing states are better positioned to oversee sports-related contracts. The NFL supports New Jersey's request for the Supreme Court to rule on governing authority for prediction markets. I'm Ed Donahue, AP News.
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7: Good afternoon. This is Bill Hammerstrom reporting for WJER News. Yorksville has a new council president. Democratic Central Committee Chair Martha Campbell says the party has appointed former council member Matt Fox to fill in the vacancy. The only other applicant was at-large council member Bob Baker, who ran as an independent in last fall's election and is listed as a Republican on the Tuscarawas County Board of Elections website.
8: The one point that I made at the beginning of this meeting as the chair of that committee is that our purpose is to appoint a Democrat to fill that position.
7: The seat opened after Buck Cottrell, an elected Democrat, resigned to join the Twin City Water and Sewer District Board.
8: So that is how the process works. When you're filling a position, if that person is representing a party when they are elected, then that party's central committee will be the ones to select the replacement.
7: Cottrell's term doesn't expire until the end of 2029, meaning Fox will need to run in next year's election if he wants to serve the final 2 years of the term. WJER Morning Show co-host Michelle Spring was at an awards luncheon this afternoon. Her year-long video project highlighting Tuscarawas County's history was up for a statewide honor. Diane Lautenschlager with the

0: Tuscarawas County Convention and Visitors Bureau says Michelle's series, Our County, Our Story, 250 Years in the Tuscarawas Valley, is a finalist for a Ruby Award, Ohio Magazine's annual recognition of standout travel marketing. About 270 entries were submitted this year, and only a small number made the final list.
1: It's a big deal, right? To always have you to have your work reviewed by professionals, by experts in the field, and then to be awarded.
0: Mountainschlager says the idea took shape after Michelle learned about Alta Weiss, a pioneering female semi-pro baseball pitcher from the Ragersville area whose story had largely been forgotten.
1: So Michelle sat there that day and she said, you know, I never knew that story until now. And she said, I want to be able to share Tuscarawas County stories so that we are preserving our cultural heritage.
0: The Visitors Bureau released a new themed video each month on YouTube, Facebook, and Instagram with shares from America 250 Ohio Commission. Those clips have now reached around 800,000 viewers. Tune into the morning show tomorrow to see how Michelle did at that awards luncheon. The Ohio and Erie Canalway Coalition is inviting outdoor enthusiasts and families to celebrate the fall season this weekend with its annual bike, hike, and brew event. It is set for Saturday from 10 a.m. to 2 p.m. at the Canal Tavern of Zor on Towpath Road in Bolivar. Participants can choose between a 6 or 12-mile bicycle ride along the Ohio and Erie Canal Towpath Trail or a 1.5-mile hike on the Zor Wetland Trail. After, guests can enjoy an Oktoberfest-style celebration featuring German food, live music, and beer for those 21 and older. 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And now sports. Once again, it is do or die for the Guardians tonight. They take on the Chicago White Sox, trailing 2-1. But momentum is on Cleveland's side after winning 9-3 over the White Sox in Chicago yesterday. Joe Adell hit a 3-run triple and Jose Ramirez hit a 2-run triple to propel the Guardians to victory. Manager Stephen Vogt believes his team is prepared for another must-win situation.
2: You know, I think pressure is external. You know, you only feel the pressure you put on yourself. And so we had pressure today. You know, it's win or go home. So it's no different tomorrow. Win or go home. We have an opportunity to win a ball game and get back to Cleveland. And we know they're going to come out ready to go because they want to close it out at home. So it's going to be another exciting game. We only play exciting games against each other. It's been like that all year. And so we just need to come out and be ourselves.
0: If the Guardians can even the series tonight, the fifth and final game will be on Saturday. Today's game starts at 8:08 with Guardians warm-up at 7:35 right here on WJER. That's all for news and sports. Weather's next. Reporting for WJER, I'm Bill Hammerstrom on your sports voice of the Valley.
3: We're entering day 6 of our dry stretch with another sunny, gorgeous day outside. High temperatures into the lower 70s with a bit of a breeze out of the west-northwest, gusting at times up to 25 miles per hour. Sunny conditions continue tomorrow before increasing cloud cover occurs as we go into Saturday. In the meanwhile, things will remain dry up until late Saturday night. The remnants of Hurricane Isaias could bring widespread rainfall Sunday into Columbus Day with 1 to 2 inches possible. I'm meteorologist Emma Keegan with WTOP9.
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5: 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Today I want to talk to you about 5 Medicaid mistakes that can cost your family everything. 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By then, what you did years ago is already a problem. Number one, gifting inside the look back. Any gift made within 5 years of applying can trigger a penalty period. Medicaid divides the gift by the average cost of care to calculate how many months you are ineligible. Adding a child to a home deed, this counts as a gift of partial home value. It also exposes the home to the child's creditors, lawsuits, and divorce proceedings. Spending down the wrong spouse. The healthy spouse can keep up to $162,660 in 2026 under the CSRA. Spending their assets first can leave them with far less than Medicaid allows. Number four, missing the asset snapshot. The CSRA is calculated on the first day of being institutionalized. Failing to document assets on that date can cost the healthy spouse tens of thousands of dollars. Number five, assuming Medicare covers it. Medicare covers up to 100 days of skilled nursing after a hospital stay. It does not qualify long-term custodial care. Medicaid does, but only after you qualify. If you have any additional questions on this or you just want a second opinion on your investments, give me a call at 330-343-2212 or stop by my office at 711 North Worcester Avenue in Dover.
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0: 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Also, the T County Ukulele Squad will be there. 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

Addison Rae on WJER. Stick around on the radio if you're a Cleveland Guardians fan. We will have their game against the White Sox this afternoon. 4:35 is when we will join that warm-up show. 5 o'clock is the first pitch time. Stick around on WJER.com. We're going to rock out later on tonight from 7 to midnight with the ultimate classic rock here on The Voice of the Valley. We have news and weather just ahead as well for those of you sticking around on WJER.com.

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2: I'm Kate Burdett on the Ohio News Network. The family of a Cleveland man who died after an explosion and fire at the Rainbow Terrace Apartments has filed a wrongful death lawsuit. Candace Hare of ONN affiliate WKYC-TV has that story.
3: This lawsuit comes after investigators were not able to determine the exact cause of that explosion. And now the family of a father of two who died in that blast is suing Enbridge Gas and others. A 31-year-old Cordell Sheffield was severely burned in the explosion last June, and he died just days later. His family's lawsuit claims a gas line installed back in 1959 had severely corroded and lacked protective coating. It also claims that Enbridge spent about 4 minutes inspecting the line 3 weeks before the blast, but found no leak.
2: In Southeast Ohio, voters will decide on a countywide renewal of the 911 system levy this November. ONN's Brianna Albizu has more.
4: The countywide 911 levy brings in over $539,000 annually. The funds cover a quarter of the system's total costs, including half the dispatcher salaries at the Washington County Sheriff's Office and two full-time dispatchers staffed at the Marietta Police Department. It also maintains critical software for Belpre Police. If it fails, an immediate operational crisis ensues because the county is both legally and structurally blocked from cutting costs.
2: And state lawmakers are considering a new bill that would ban anyone under 14 from operating an e-bike. I'm Kate Burdett on the Ohio News Network.
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9: We're entering day six of our dry stretch with another sunny, gorgeous day outside. High temperatures into the lower 70s with a bit of a breeze out of the west-northwest, gusting at times up to 25 miles per hour. Sunny conditions continue tomorrow before increasing cloud cover occurs as we go into Saturday. In the meanwhile, things will remain dry up until late Saturday night. The remnants of Hurricane Isaias could bring widespread rainfall Sunday into Columbus Day with 1 to 2 inches possible. I'm meteorologist Emma Keegan with WTOV9.
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11: Good afternoon, I'm Tyler Danberg. Just like Wednesday, it's win or go home for the Cleveland Guardians, who visit the Chicago White Sox tonight at 8 in Game 4 of the ALDS. 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
12: We have an opportunity to win a ball game and get back to Cleveland, and we know they're going to come out ready to go because they want to close it out at home. So it's going to be another exciting game. We only play exciting games against each other. It's been like that all year, and so we just need to come out and be ourselves.
11: In the season series, 7 of 16 games have been decided by a run. Also today, Major League Baseball met with its Players Association in a collective bargaining session. The league proposed cutting the regular season from 162 to 154 games starting in 2029. While playing a 7-game division series and having higher seeds choose their opponents in the wild card and division series starting in 2027. The current CBA expires December 1st. College athletics. At today's Big Ten Basketball Media Days, Commissioner Tony Petitti said the league has had no talks of expansion, even if the proposed Protect College Sports Act would allow the league to add two schools. The bill passed in the U.S. Senate 77-22 last month and will next go to the U.S. House of Representatives. NFL, ESPN's Ben Baby reported Bengals wideout Ja'Marr Chase is back at practice, but is still working his way through concussion protocol ahead of visiting the Dolphins Sunday at 1. This is the Ohio News Network.
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1: 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We like to keep you informed of things going on, and if your family is looking for some fun this evening, I almost said this afternoon, but yeah, afternoon, evening, whatever, from 5 until 7, you can stop by the 12th annual open house at the New Philadelphia Fire Department. Bring the whole family. They'll have demonstrations going on. You can touch the fire trucks. You don't always get to do that. And you can meet the firefighters. If you have any questions for them, now is the time. It is Fire Safety Week, and they are celebrating along with you and your family. They welcome you to their annual open house tonight from 5 until 7 at the New Philadelphia Fire Department.
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0: AP News. I'm Ed Donahue. Police say a man armed with a pistol and a knife was shot and killed by a security officer inside the federal courthouse in Nashville. Here's the AP's Lisa Dwyer.
1: Police say the man in his 40s was killed after he tried to fire his gun but failed and then pulled out a knife. Police say they found nothing threatening after searching his car and that he was from out of state. In an interview with WKRN, resident Derek Bridges says they evacuated.
2: You know, when we came out, we saw the police cars and everything, but they told us everybody had to evacuate the building and head to 6th Street.
1: The courthouse includes offices of federal prosecutors and Tennessee's U.S. senators. I'm Lisa Dwyer.
0: Forecasters say late tomorrow or early Saturday is when Hurricane Isaias reaches land along the Gulf Coast. It could happen from Mississippi to Florida, where Governor Ron DeSantis says they are ready.
3: We've got everyone mobilized, the full Monty for the storm. We're taking it very seriously. I hope it weakens. I think there's conditions where it could, but our assumption is that it's going to hit strong as a probably lower end category 3.
0: Heavy rain and flooding are possible into the weekend as far north as Tennessee and North Carolina. Airlines like Lufthansa and Air India have temporarily suspended flights to Saudi Arabia's capital after explosions were reported, including a large blast at Riyadh's international airport. FlightAware says more than 275 flights have been canceled. Iran-backed Houthi rebels in Yemen claim responsibility. An Army report highlights the many systemic breakdowns that led to last year's mid-air collision between an American Airlines jet and a Black Hawk helicopter near Washington, D.C. The Army highlighted how the air traffic controller at Reagan National Airport could have prevented the crash, but also acknowledged its own failings. The collision killed 67 people. This is AP News. Large-scale protests continue in France. Here's the AP's Jeffrey Schaefer.
4: France is a country on edge as protests over school funding and conditions continue. Students have been manning barricades outside schools nationwide for weeks, and clashes with the police have become common on the streets of its major cities. Student demands are clear. They say they want more funding to fix severe teacher shortages. They want smaller class sizes. They want a general overhaul of decaying school buildings. They are also demanding shorter school days. The government's response on the ground has also drawn fierce condemnation. President Emmanuel Macron's administration is currently fighting to push through a highly controversial austerity budget. Presidential elections are coming up too next spring, as momentum in these protests shows no sign of slowing and may push the French political landscape over the edge.
0: 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I'm Ed Donahue, AP News.
5: Good afternoon. This is your 5 o'clock report for Thursday, October 8th. I'm Bill Hammerstrom. Coming up, we'll have your weather forecast. Later on in sports, we'll preview tonight's Guardians game and a full weekend of football here on WGER and Big Z Sports. Later on in Conversation Corner, we'll talk to representatives from the Adams Board and Light After Loss. They'll talk about coping with tragedies like the ones our communities have experienced in recent months. But first, it's time for the news. Saturday's New Philadelphia-Dover soccer games are not going to look like the traditional clash of red and black versus crimson and gray. Instead, New Philadelphia will wear orange, and Dover will wear teal and purple, as the players highlight causes close to them and the communities. The Rivals for a Cause tradition began several years ago with the teams donning pink uniforms for October's Breast Cancer Awareness Month. Since then, they switched to other colors as tragic circumstances brought other causes to the forefront. This year, Dover's teal and purple represents mental health awareness and suicide prevention as the team remembers Nathan Beachy and supports his family. New Philadelphia girls soccer coach Chad Roberts says the Quakers will wear orange to represent leukemia as the community rallies around recent grad Boston Crowell and his cancer battle.
6: We wanted to stand behind him and help him and his family in the coming months as they begin this journey. And then obviously with the recent loss of Nathan from Dover, we all as a community want to support him and his family. Obviously he has his ties to the Dover soccer program and Dover schools. And his mother is an employee at New Philly Schools and has had many of my players and the high school boys players in school. So we want to rally behind their entire family as well.
5: Dover boys soccer team mom Carla Burrier says there are several opportunities for the communities to join the causes. There will be several raffle baskets from generous local businesses and individuals, including a bourbon basket.

0: it, with proceeds going to the Beachy family. Proceeds from a 50-50 raffle and concession stand will go to Boston Crowell. And a Wendy's fundraiser on Wednesday helped Warriors Boutique, which makes wigs for cancer patients.
1: It's really a good cause, and we hope a lot of people come out to support these boys and girls. They are supporting each other. It's wonderful to see. It's such a tragedy, but it's wonderful for these kids to pull together and really support each other.
0: The new Philadelphia Dover boys soccer game is at 5 p.m. on Saturday, and the girls play at 7 at Crater Stadium in Dover. Yerkesville's Democratic Central Committee has chosen former council member Matt Fox as the new city council president. Fox, a Democrat who has lived in the city for 24 years, was one of two applicants. The other was at-large council member Bob Baker, who ran as an independent last fall and is currently listed as a Republican. The committee had announced ahead of time that candidates must be city Democrats. Chair Martha Campbell says they're pleased with Fox's selection.
2: I mean, he cares what happens to the city. He's got some plans for the city, but, you know, he has had some experience serving as council president pro tem, as did Bob Baker, but it was just a personal choice to make that decision.
0: Fox replaces former council president Buck Cottrell, a Democrat who resigned to take a seat on the Twin City Water and Sewer District Board. Campbell says Fox will need to run in next year's election if he wants to keep that position.
2: Buck's term does not officially end till the end of 29, but because he left that term before the halfway point, that person will have to run next year.
0: Fox is set to be sworn in as president at tonight's council meeting. The latest offering from the Little Theater opens Friday night, promising music and mayhem in the nearly century-old story of infamous lovers on the wrong side of the law. Bonnie and Clyde is a two-act musical about the outlaw couple, directed by Jared Sparks Lee.
3: It is the true story of Bonnie and Clyde from the Great Depression era. It follows their life from childhood all the way to their untimely death. It's a fantastic piece of theater. The music is gorgeous. The storytelling is incredible. And my cast is amazing.
0: Sparks Lee says there is much more to the Bonnie and Clyde story than the violence that followed them.
3: I think that it is written in a way that it gives moments of levity and love and passion and kindness and generosity, while also highlighting the intensity of this relationship and the violence that ensued.
0: He says the production is a significant undertaking with period costumes, sets, songs, scene changes, and 19 cast members bringing it to life. Shows are Fridays and Saturday nights and Sunday afternoons for the next three weekends. The Little Theater of Tuscarawas County has a new website, littletheatertc.org. Tickets are available there at $20 for adults and $15 for students, veterans, and first responders. They will also be available at the door if there are still tickets remaining. The Ohio and Erie Canalway Coalition says there's still time to sign up for Saturday's bike, hike, and brew event. Organizers say the forecast calls for a perfect fall day as they continue working to complete the 101-mile Ohio and Erie Canal towpath trail. 9 miles remain under design in Tuscarawas County. Participants can choose a 6- or 12-mile bike ride on the towpath or a 1.5-mile hike on the Zor Wetland Trail. After, everyone returns to the Canal Tavern of Zor for a family-friendly Oktoberfest with live music, German food, raffle prizes, and more. For adults 21 and older, 4 local brews will be available to sample. Non-alcoholic options will also be available. Online pre-sale tickets are $40 or $50 on the day of the event if spots remain. Kids 6 to 12 are $10, and children 5 and younger are free. 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Vice President J.D. Vance is returning to his home state Friday, headlining a Republican midterm rally in Lima. Vance will speak at the Allen County Regional Airport in support of U.S. Senator John Husted and other Republican candidates ahead of next month's election. The rally begins at 12:15 Friday afternoon with doors opening at 11. Vance previously held the Ohio Senate seat now occupied by Husted before becoming vice president. Vance last visited Lima in June of 2025 when he delivered the keynote address of the Ohio Republican Party dinner. The rally comes as Husted faces former Democratic Senator Sherrod Brown in this year's U.S. Senate contest. And now here's your forecast.
4: We're entering day six of our dry stretch with another sunny, gorgeous day outside. High temperatures into the lower 70s with a bit of a breeze out of the west-northwest, gusting at times up to 25 miles per hour. Sunny conditions continue tomorrow before increasing cloud cover occurs as we go into Saturday. In the meanwhile, things will remain dry up until late Saturday night. The remnants of Hurricane Isaias could bring widespread rainfall Sunday into Columbus Day with 1 to 2 inches possible. I'm meteorologist Emma Keegan with WTOV9.
0: Thanks, Emma. Sports is next when the 5 o'clock report continues.
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0: This is your Thursday afternoon sports report. I'm Bill Hammerstrom. Start with Major League Baseball. The Guardians have survived for at least one more day. A pair of triples propelled Cleveland to a 9-3 win over the White Sox in Chicago yesterday. The Guardians still trail the best-of-five series 2-1 and face another do-or-die situation in Chicago tonight. Yesterday, Joe Adell's 3-run triple in the third and Jose Ramirez's 2-run triple in the eighth were the big hits for Cleveland's offense. This is what it sounded like.
6: Now the 1-2 pitch. Swung on, banged inside the bag at first. Down the right field line, headed toward the corner. Kwan scores, Ramirez scores, DeLauter scores. Adell on his way to third. The throw, the hit first slide. It's a triple! His second triple in the series! And the Guardians with a 4-run third. Joe Adell shot it the other way. Inside the bag at first. Down into that right field corner. What a piece of hitting.
0: Now here's Tom Hamilton's call of the Jose Ramirez triple.
6: Swung on, hit in the air to left toward the line. Long run for Grichik. Dives, can't make it. The catch was not made. Ball kicks by him, rolls to the warning track. On his way to third, Ramirez, Bazana, and Bailey score on a two-out, two-run triple down the left field line. Jose Ramirez slicing a triple down the left field line. Cleveland's had a pair of two-out triples, driving in five today, and the Guardians lead it 7-3.
0: Guardians manager Stephen Vogt was happy to see the offensive turnaround after just 3 runs on 7 hits in the first 2 games of the series.
7: Yeah, I just want to comment, what a great atmosphere. That was awesome to hear the fans going crazy. Really cool to be a part of that. And obviously Joe with the big hit to kind of give us a little bit of cushion was huge. And, you know, we continue to pile on. And I think that's been the difference of the first couple games to today was, you know, game two, we were able to get a couple runs, but weren't able to add on. But really good job by our guys today.
0: Ramirez was the leader the team expects with 2 hits, 2 runs, 2 RBIs, and a run-saving defensive play at third base.
7: Yeah, like we talked about pregame, Jose, we always know he's one swing away. And when he hit that first ball in the first inning, you know, the line out, great play by Grichik, but you just knew he was here. And, you know, he creates a run with his legs. Jose, that's why he's one of the best players in the league. He can hurt you with the bat, with the glove, and the legs. He showed all of that today.
0: Guardians pitcher Foster Griffin got the win in relief, pitching 2 2/3 innings with 7 strikeouts. He relieved opener Daniel Espino, who gave up 1 run and was pulled after recording just 2 outs. Now Cleveland has another must-win game tonight in Chicago.
7: You know, I think pressure is external. You know, you only feel the pressure you put on yourself. And so we had pressure today. You know, it's win or go home, so it's no different tomorrow. Win or go home, we have an opportunity to win a ball game and get back to Cleveland, and we know they're going to come out ready to go because they want to close it out at home. So it's going to be another exciting game. We only play exciting games against each other. It's been like that all year, and so we just need to come out and be ourselves.
0: Rookie of the Year candidate left-hander Parker Messick will start tonight for Cleveland while Chicago is going with Hagen Smith. Smith gave up the triple to Adell yesterday but also pitched 2 2/3 scoreless hitless innings in the opener in Game 1 on Saturday. Today's game starts at 8:08 with Guardians warm-up at 7:35, and you can listen to it here on WJER. NFL, the Browns have not convinced odds makers they are the real deal despite starting the season 3-1. Cleveland is still a slight underdog against the 1-3 New York Jets on Sunday. Browns coach Todd Monken says the Jets are improving under first-year coach Aaron Glenn.
8: What I see is, and I'm looking at both sides of the ball, I see a team that plays awfully hard. I see a defense that rallies to the ball, plays physical, and they've changed over their defense. I think, what is it, seven new starters or something, a little bit like we've done on offense. So it's still a work of progress. They're still under construction. I've always been a big AG fan. I think, you know, they play hard. We went against him when he was in Detroit, run their defense, and he's wired the right way. He'll have those guys ready to go.
0: Meanwhile, Browns receiver Denzel Boston leads the team and all NFL rookies in receiving yards. He says his goal was to make an immediate impact.
9: I mean, I planned on it, you know, after I got drafted. Obviously, there's so many things that have to fall in line for it to be this type of opportunity, and that's why I got to give all my praise to God and give him all the glory for that. But when it comes to did I plan on it, yes, I planned on coming in and making an impact.
0: Quarterback Deshaun Watson says his confidence in Boston grows the longer they play together.
10: The more we play, the more we get more reps, the more confidence we build in each other, and that chemistry continue to build. But as far as just kind of, you know, looking for him directly, you know, I think just kind of going through the game plan, depending on what play is called and what coverage we're getting, you know, I'm just trying to find the open guy. And he's been doing a heck of a job whenever his number is called and his opportunity comes that he makes those plays. And he's just going to continue to get better and better each week.
0: The Browns and Jets play at 1 p.m. Sunday at MetLife Stadium in East Rutherford, New Jersey. It'll be here on the radio on WJER. College football, the Buckeyes play Saturday in what is expected to be an easy home win against Maryland. Coach Ryan Day wants to keep building off last week's 31-14 win over Iowa, where the offense put up 484 yards and 25 first downs.
11: I think we took a step in the right direction this past weekend. I think what you saw on offense was a team that combined 11 personnel and 12 personnel, under center and shotgun, run game RPO, under center, run and play action pass. And I think the combination of zone scheme, outside zone, and gap scheme combined with all of those things really puts a lot of challenges, especially when we have, you know, someone like Jeremiah on the perimeter. I think when we're playing really good situationally and executing in those areas, we can put a lot of stress on defenses.
0: Ohio State plays Maryland at 4:15 on Saturday. Before the weekend football, we have Friday night high school football here on WJER. On the radio, Dover is at home against Madison in the Ohio Cardinal Conference. The Tornadoes lead the league with a 4-0 conference record. Online, New Philadelphia hosts Lexington. The 3-4 Quakers try to stay one game behind Dover to set up a season finale where the OCC title would be on the line. Friday's New Philadelphia game will be an audio cast at WJER.com and on the Big Z Sports YouTube channel. We'll also have two live stream games on Big Z Sports, Indian Valley at Garraway and Claymont at Tuskegee Valley. Watch them on YouTube on the Big Z Sports channel. And now the Associated Press has your national sports news.
12: AP Sports, I'm Mike Hempen. The White Sox will host the Guardians Thursday evening in Game 4 of their division series. Cleveland avoided elimination with a 9-3 win on Wednesday. The winner of that series will play the Rays in the American League Championship Series. Tampa Bay beat the Yankees to complete a 3-game sweep. It will be the Dodgers and Brewers in the National League Championship Series starting Sunday. LA closed out Atlanta, and Milwaukee eliminated San Diego. Correspondent Mike Reeves reports a two-time major champion is leaving LIV Golf.
13: John Rahm is leaving the LIV Golf League, dealing a blow to the breakaway golf circuit that is trying to emerge from federal bankruptcy without funding from Saudi Arabia's public investment fund.
12: WNBA playoffs. The Dream and Valkyries both won to go up 2-0 in their semifinal series. I'm Mike Hempen, AP Sports.
0: How about Mike Hempen and the AP Sports Machine leading off with the Guardians winning and not the Yankees being eliminated? Because the Yankees lost, that means there's a change in time for tonight's Guardians game. It will be a night game, so Guardians warm-up tonight starts at 7:35, first pitch just after 8 o'clock. Listen to it right here on WJER. For WJER, I'm Bill Hammerstrom on your sports voice of the Valley.
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0: Welcome into Conversation Corner. I'm your host today, Bill Hammerstrom. Today I am joined by Natalie Boland, the Executive Director of the Adams Board of Tuscarawas and Carroll Counties. Thanks for coming in.
17: Thank you.
0: And we are joined by Shannon Ortez, the CEO of Light After Loss. Why don't we start by you telling us what Light After Loss is?
17: Absolutely. So we are a trauma-focused support system, not only for suicide loss survivors, but any traumatic loss survivors. But we did start with just suicide loss. So by trade, I am a licensed clinician. I am a former suicide prevention specialist and lost my husband August 3rd, 2016. So it's been 10 years for me, and learned through that process that there wasn't a whole lot on the other side of suicide. I did a lot of prevention work on the Suicide Prevention Coalition. And then when I lost my husband to suicide, I learned that suicide loss is different, number one. And then there just wasn't a lot of support for those impacted.
0: Natalie, how did you and the Adams Board get together with Shannon and Light After Loss?
18: Well, I have a staff who attended her postvention convention and came back just speaking of Shannon so glowingly. And at that time, we did not have support resources following a suicide death in our community. So we reached out and built a relationship with Shannon, and she dropped anchor in both Tusk and Carroll County a few years back, and it has grown ever since to the point where she is now Light After Loss is represented in both Tusk and Carroll 2 days a week.
0: So this is important now. We've had some tragedies in our area. Can you talk about what's been happening since those and how you guys are reaching out in the community?
17: So I will start with the word postvention, because okay, most people don't even know what that word means. And as a clinician, I didn't know what it meant until I kind of went into the niche of suicide prevention and postvention. And it really is any response after a suicide death. And it is individual in supporting suicide loss survivors. So survivors is kind of a two-pronged word. You have attempt survivors, and then you have loss survivors. And Light After Loss is for loss survivors. So those impacted, and knowing that those impacted is so much more than just me as a wife, my two daughters. About 135 to 138 people are impacted by every suicide, and I would say that's tenfold in small communities. So it's really supporting those impacted, and anyone can be impacted, even if you are not related, even if you didn't even know them, it doesn't mean you can't be impacted. So supporting those people, but then also postvention is mitigating risk. So suicide contagion is real. Suicide clusters are real. So the way we talk about suicide and what the message is and how we support is very important, so we don't have another suicide. So that is the other half, protecting people who have a mental health diagnosis or may have passive suicidal ideation or maybe even active and are on that verge of making an attempt. We need to be very careful and provide services for those at risk as well.
0: So let's start with maybe what should parents or even in general community members, what should they do following the kind of tragedies that we've had?
17: My go-to phrase is silence never solves anything. So being able to talk about it, acknowledging that there is an impact, we have all been impacted, and knowing that it's okay to feel it, it's okay to talk about it, it's okay to grieve and mourn, and that we are a grief-phobic society. 3 days, you know, pick yourself up by your bootstraps and get back to work, and that is not the way it is in grief in general, let alone a traumatic loss like suicide. So being able to acknowledge it, but then noticing any changes in behavior in your own child, or if you're a coach, your students on your team or in the band, or however you're connected to youth, just paying attention and watching and being able to talk about it in a safe way.
0: How do you approach that discussion?
17: I would say with questions, you know, being curious in the sense that, and you know, the older kids get, the more they're going to stick with, I'm fine, I'm fine, I'm fine. And that's often the easiest answer. But really asking other questions on top of that, not really accepting that as the only answer in the sense that, you know, well, what was the best part of your day? Or tell me more. What does fine mean? Or even if they're saying I'm fine, but they've been in their room for over 48 hours because it's the weekend, having a conversation about that. I am worried. You've been in your room more than normal. What's going on? And just opening that conversation. Connection is prevention.
0: And how do we, or does anybody reach out to you at Light After Loss or at the Adams Board if they're looking for resources or any help in this situation?
17: Yeah, I will kind of let Natalie talk about 988 first and those resources, because those resources will also funnel them to us, and then I'll talk about, you know, us specifically as well.
18: You know, it made me think when you were asking a question that I bet the community does not know the amount of work that we do every month. So yes, Shannon and I are here and we're doing an interview today, but we have groups that meet every month and do planning about how we're going to work to prevent suicide and then mitigate if a suicide does happen in our county. So we have a first responder focus. There's an event coming up in March for our first responders. We have an adult focus and we have a youth focus. And so I just want to make sure that you know that there is more than just, you know, the radio spots that we're doing today. But as Shannon mentioned, 988 is something that we have tried really hard to roll out across the community. 988 is advertised as a suicide or crisis lifeline, but it's really more than that. If you're not sure as a parent, as a spouse, as a daughter, if this behavior that's being exhibited is concerning, you can reach out, call or text 988 and ask the trained individuals on the other end of the line, is this something that I should take action regarding? Is this typical behavior? Is this concerning behavior? And just get arrow moved to one side or the other, whether to ease your mind or to help you provide support and get some help for your loved one. The other thing that I want to make sure that I mention before we wrap up is the Adams Board has trained individuals, and there are others in the community as well, that will do QPR, which is an evidence-based question, persuade, refer suicide prevention training for our community. We've done those for county leaders in New Philly. We've done those for our Tuscarawas and New Philly Health Department. We've done those for all of the staff at Job and Family Services. So if there are any church groups or book clubs or parent groups that would like to have this free training, please reach out to the Adams Board and we will get that scheduled.
17: And for Light After Loss, our phone number is 330-846-3630, and they can call or text, and I'm literally the person who answers the phone. That was something that was important to me when people are struggling, or, you know, they have a million phone calls to make after they've been through a loss. I didn't want them to have to push one. I wanted them to have connection. Connection is prevention, and I feel like that is the message, that silence has never solved anything, and the connection to create conversations and have difficult conversations really is the key in all of this.
0: All right, that's Shannon Ortez, the CEO of Light After Loss. She's with Natalie Bolin, the executive director of the Adams Board. Anything else you want to say before we wrap it up?
18: I just appreciate you having us on and having this discussion.
17: Yeah, thank you. Because again, connection is key, and connecting with you guys to connect with the community is much appreciated.
0: All right, Shannon, Natalie, thank you so much for coming in.
18: Thank you.
0: In the Conversation Corner, I'm Bill Hammerstrom on your Voice of the Valley.
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0: Jason Mraz. Hope you are feeling good on a Thursday. Thanks for making us a part of it here at WJER. If being scared witless is part of feeling good in your book, you might want to check out The Factory of Terror and The Haunted Schoolhouse and Laboratory. Lots going on there. It's kind of a big deal, and we could be sending you there. 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We will be giving away some tickets for you to enjoy with a friend for The Haunted Schoolhouse, The Haunted Laboratory, and all kinds of fun going on in Canton at the Factory of Terror. 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
1: AP News, I'm Ben Thomas. Hurricane Isaias is surging toward the Gulf Coast, the first of the Atlantic season, expected to make landfall
2: late Friday night into the early morning hours.

0: interrupted days at sea during the Iran war. There were reports of crew stress and poor mental health, including attempted suicides. Hegseth says what the crew did was historic.
1: A, because of the incredible effectiveness that you showcased on the battlefield and the necessity, but also B, the mission required it. And C, because, you know, President Trump had full faith that you would deliver on behalf of the American people, and you did.
0: Hegseth pushed back against what he said were efforts to turn the Lincoln into some sort of a symbol of dysfunction, low morale, or of a failed mission.
1: You finished the mission nonetheless. It's hard. That's why you're here.
0: I'm Ed Donahue.
2: Iran-backed Houthi rebels today claimed responsibility for two attacks on Saudi airports that killed three people. Fighting has intensified in Yemen, with the Saudi-led coalition aiming to retake strategic areas along Yemen's Red Sea coast and on the Bab al-Mandeb Strait. Oil prices jumped higher today, Brent crude settling above $104 per barrel. And an unsettled day for stocks. The Dow closed with a small gain, 51 points. The S&P fell 0.5%, the Nasdaq 1.3%. This is AP News. The Nobel Prize in Literature has gone to Canadian poet and essayist Anne Carson. Her genre-blending works range from translations of ancient Greek poets to collaborations with dancers and musicians, including Laurie Anderson and Lou Reed. Nobel Prize outreach reached her in Iceland.
3: I'm just eating crackers and drinking a cup of tea. Nothing really dramatic yet. It's still morning. So sitting in the kitchen reading the London Review of Books and drinking tea.
2: As for the prize money,
3: we're just thinking of ways to give the money away. We have a friend who needs a house. And we always give a lot to Doctors Without Borders.
2: And celebrations?
3: We're going to go out walk in the woods so that we don't have to answer the phone, to be honest. And then we're going to hear the choir.
2: There's more news at apnews.com. I'm Ben Thomas. Thanks for listening.
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5: Good afternoon. This is Bill Hammerstrom reporting for WJER News. Yerkesville has a new council president. Democratic Central Committee Chair Martha Campbell says the party has appointed former council member Matt Fox to fill in the vacancy. The only other applicant was at-large council member Bob Baker, who ran as an independent in last fall's election and is listed as a Republican on the Tuscarawas County Board of Elections website.
6: The one point that I made at the beginning of this meeting as the chair of that committee is that our purpose is to appoint a Democrat to fill that position.
5: The seat opened after Buck Cottrell, an elected Democrat, resigned to join the Twin City Water and Sewer District Board.
6: So that is how the process works. When you're filling a position, if that person is representing a party when they are elected, then that party's central committee will be the ones to select the replacement.
5: Cottrell's term doesn't expire until the end of 2029, meaning Fox will need to run in next year's election if he wants to serve the final 2 years of the term. Saturday's New Philadelphia-Dover soccer games are not going to look like the traditional clash of red and black versus crimson and gray. Instead, New Philadelphia will wear orange, and Dover will wear teal and purple as the players highlight causes close to them and their communities. The Rivals for a Cause tradition began several years ago, with the teams donning pink uniforms for October's Breast Cancer Awareness Month. Since then, they've switched to other colors as tragic circumstances brought other causes to the forefront. This year, Dover's teal and purple represents mental health awareness and suicide prevention as the team remembers Nathan Beachy and supports his family. New Philadelphia girls soccer coach Chad Roberts says the Quakers will wear orange to represent leukemia as the community rallies around recent grad Boston Crowell and his cancer battle.
7: We wanted to stand behind him and help him and his family in the coming months as they begin this journey. And then obviously with the recent loss of Nathan from Dover, we all as a community want to support him and his family. Obviously he has ties to the Dover soccer program and Dover schools, and His mother is an employee at

0: high schools and has had many of my players and the high school boys players in school. So we want to rally behind their entire family as well.
1: Dover Boys Soccer team mom Carla Burrier says there are several opportunities for the community to join in the causes. There will be several raffle baskets from generous local businesses and individuals, including a bourbon basket, with proceeds going to the Beachy family. Proceeds from a 50-50 raffle and concession stand will go to Boston Crowl. And a Wendy's fundraiser on Wednesday helped Warriors Boutique, which makes wigs for cancer patients.
2: It's really a good cause, and we hope a lot of people come out to support these boys and girls. They are supporting each other. It's wonderful to see. It's such a tragedy, but it's wonderful for these kids to pull together and really support each other.
1: The New Philadelphia Dover boys game is at 5 p.m. on Saturday, and the girls play at 7 at Crater Stadium in Dover. The latest offering from the Little Theater of Tuscarawas County opens Friday night, promising music and mayhem in the nearly century-old story of infamous lovers on the wrong side of the law. Bonnie and Clyde is a two-act musical about the outlaw couple, directed by Jared Sparks Lee.
3: It is the true story of Bonnie and Clyde from the Great Depression era. It follows their life from childhood all the way to their untimely death. It's a fantastic piece of theater. The music is gorgeous. The storytelling is incredible. And my cast is amazing.
1: He says there's much more to the Bonnie and Clyde story than the violence that followed them.
3: I think that it is written in a way that it gives moments of levity and love and passion and kindness and generosity, while also highlighting the intensity of this relationship and the violence that ensued.
1: He says the production is a significant undertaking with period costumes, sets, songs, scene changes, and 19 cast members bringing it to life. Shows are Friday and Saturday nights and Sunday afternoons for the next 3 weeks. The Little Theater of Tuscarawas County has a new website, littletheatertc.org. Tickets are available online at $20 for adults and $15 for students, veterans, and first responders. In sports tonight on WJER, Game 4 of the five-game American League Divisional Series between the Guardians and White Sox. It's in Chicago. The Guardians trail 2-1, so the season is on the line. Pre-game starts at 7:35. First pitch scheduled for just after 8 o'clock. 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Reporting for WJER, I'm Bill Hammerstrom on your Voice of the Valley.
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0: American authors on your Thursday here at WJER. 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
1: This is ONN. I'm Kate Burdett on the Ohio News Network. A shooting in Toledo has now been classified as a homicide. Heather Pauloff of ONN affiliate WTOL-TV reports.
2: The Lucas County Coroner's Office now says that Terrence Scott died from multiple gunshot wounds, and they've ruled this death a homicide. Toledo police say officers found the 37-year-old shot at a home on Campbell Street near North Hawley in central Toledo overnight Wednesday. Scott later died at the hospital. Police have not said if they've made any arrests.
1: A body recovered from the Cuyahoga River in Cleveland on Tuesday has now been identified as that of a missing Maryland man. 24-year-old Phoenix Phillips had come to Cleveland for the Browns-Steelers game last Thursday and was reported missing the day after the game. And today, the Trump Epstein Memorial Reading Room arrives in Ohio. Marcia Augustin of ONN affiliate WBNS-TV in Columbus has more.
3: The display led by survivors of Jeffrey Epstein comes complete with a visual timeline of the relationship between President Donald Trump and the convicted sex trafficker. President Trump denies any criminal connection to Epstein. While the exhibit is in Ohio today, survivors of Epstein and survivors of Dr. Richard Strauss at the Ohio State University will come together. Michael DeSavio, a Strauss survivor, says it's important to speak out.
4: It's not easy for anyone to talk about being sexually abused. But again, that's the power of using our voice.
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5: For 50 years, Sherrod Brown voted how he was told. 1975 to today, different presidents, different issues, but Sherrod Brown's vote never changed. Higher taxes, Brown voted for them. Open borders, Brown voted for them. Sex changes for kids, Sherrod Brown supported that too. When Washington Democrats needed Brown's vote, he gave it. Every time. Sherrod Brown voted with Biden, 97%. Schumer, 95%. Bernie Sanders, 92%. That was the Democrat Party he joined 50 years ago. But times have changed. Now extremists are taking over. They're not asking for your vote. They're coming for your country. And Sherrod Brown will fall in line. He always does. Sherrod Brown, times changed. His vote never does. Paid for by SLF PAC and not authorized by any candidate or candidate's committee. 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SLF PAC is responsible for the content of this ad.
6: We're entering day six of our dry stretch with another sunny, gorgeous day outside. High temperatures into the lower 70s with a bit of a breeze out of the west-northwest, gusting at times up to 25 miles per hour. Sunny conditions continue tomorrow before increasing cloud cover occurs as we go into Saturday. In the meanwhile, things will remain dry up until late Saturday night. The remnants of Hurricane Isaias could bring widespread rainfall Sunday into Columbus Day with 1 to 2 inches possible. I'm meteorologist Emma Keegan with WTOP9.
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14: Good afternoon. I'm Tyler Danberg. Just like Wednesday, it's win or go home for the Cleveland Guardians, who visit the Chicago White Sox tonight at 8 in Game 4 of the ALDS. Trailing 2-1, Cleveland All-Star Parker Messick starts against Chicago's Hagen Smith. Guardians manager Stephen Vogt on the matchup.
15: We have an opportunity to win a ball game and get back to Cleveland, and we know they're going to come out ready to go because they want to close it out at home. So it's going to be another exciting game. We only play exciting games against each other. It's been like that all year, and so we just need to come out and be ourselves.
14: In the season series, 7 of 16 games have been decided by a run. Also today, Major League Baseball met with its Players Association in a collective bargaining session. The league proposed cutting the regular season from 162 to 154 games starting in 2029, while playing a 7-game division series and having higher seeds choose their opponents in the wild card and division series starting in 2027. The current CBA expires December 1st. College athletics. At today's Big Ten Basketball Media Days, Commissioner Tony Petitti said the league has had no talks of expansion, even if the proposed Protect College Sports Act would allow the league to add 2 schools. The bill passed in the U.S. Senate 77-22 last month and will next go to the U.S. House of Representatives. NFL, ESPN's Ben Baby reported Bengals wideout Ja'Marr Chase is back at practice, but is still working his way through concussion protocol ahead of visiting the Dolphins Sunday at 1. This is the Ohio News Network.
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0: AM 1450 and 100.9 FM, WJER. Coming up on Sunday will be Art on the Alley. 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
3: Beautiful losers of the night, I assure you that we are all just a bit cooler than we think we are. Welcome to the show, my friends.

0: For those of you who have approximately 67 or 68 questions, there is one for you. And that song was big for me as I started to become a really big Chicago fan. Like some of you, perhaps, I started getting into Chicago in the 80s with Chicago 16 and Chicago 17. And then I was at a thrift store going through the vinyl, came across these really old and fairly battered LPs that had that familiar Chicago logo on the front cover. I had no idea that this new band that I really loved at the time actually had quite a bit of history already. I bought all of the albums that they had that day, probably five or six of them for 25 to 50 cents each. Paid a little bit more, but not much more, for the 4LP Carnegie Hall Live box set. And suddenly, I had a ton of listening to do, and it did not take much more than one of those albums before I was all in with Chicago. And if you're out there and similarly new to the band's music now, if you want to take a journey, they had a period in the early part of the 70s where they released three double albums in a row. And for me, Chicago 2 is a particularly fascinating listen. So if you want a good place to jump in, that's not a bad place to start. And yes, even when I heard it in the 80s, it sounds a bit hippie and overly 70s in certain parts. But if you've enjoyed any of their music over the years, I think you're going to enjoy the deeper dive. It's ultimate classic rock.
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Guns N' Roses certainly caused their share of hotel mischief, and I just heard a good story that I had not heard before about the time when Deep Purple stayed at a hotel in Cleveland that's fairly legendary called Swingo's, which was known as the Rock and Roll Hotel. This place was so beloved among rock stars that they would take the room keys for their rooms with them, because I think it had a keychain with the Swingo's logo. So they would just steal the keys just to have a piece of that Swingo's history from Cleveland. And Deep Purple was staying there in the early 70s, happened to be on the same night that actor Yul Brynner was there. Google Yul if you don't recognize the name. Look for the bald guy, but he was a legendary actor at the time. Yul ends up in a screaming match with Deep Purple guitarist Ritchie Blackmore, who ends up calling Yul a little French gypsy, not realizing that Yul had actually sung gypsy songs early in his career, and that caused things to really boil over. Eventually, they break up the fight. They move Yul to another floor. Peace was restored for the night, and boy, these Cleveland antics are just one reason that Cameron Crowe eventually based part of his almost famous movie in Cleveland. If you want more stories of rock and roll weirdness, I promise you, we have you covered here tonight on UCR, and there's a Swingo's Hotel documentary that you can watch for free online, so go look for that. Here's Deep Purple by request.

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7: After a gorgeous day today, we'll continue with decent conditions tonight. Clear and cool with low temperatures falling into the lower 40s. Another sunny day on tap for tomorrow with highs again into the lower 70s. Cloud cover will begin to increase though as we head into Saturday as a big change arrives late Saturday overnight into Sunday with the remnants of Hurricane Isaias bringing widespread rainfall Sunday into Columbus Day with 1 to 2 inches possible at this time. I'm meteorologist Emma Keegan, WTOV 9.

case you missed it, Kaylee Thomas is our grand prize winner for the recent Metallica contest. Kaylee is going to head to Kansas City next May to see the show at Arrowhead Stadium and be part of the backstage interview with Metallica. Good times are ahead, and once again, our congrats to Kaylee. It's Ultimate Classic Rock.

everybody wants some, or to get really specific about it all, as Billy Squire just told us, everybody wants you. 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Thanks, Billy. 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